his past. And again, for whatever reason, this is a much misunderstood verse. People are always trying to figure out what his thorn in the flesh was, but it says very plainly in the verse, it was a messenger of Satan sent to buffet his body, to constantly humble himself, make him continually feel guilty. And he felt entrapped to that. That's why he asked to get rid of it. All right, verse number 11. Therefore, whether it were I or they, so we preached and so ye believed. Now, Christ be preached that he rose from the dead. How some say among you that there is no resurrection of the dead. Remember, he's speaking to Gentiles who used to be idolaters and et cetera, et cetera. You know that the Sadducees was a division or a sect, S-E-C-T, of the Jews. They did not believe in the resurrection because it's not mentioned in the first five books of the Bible. And that's the only thing that they studied. They didn't study the latter books or the prophets. But the Apostle Paul here is saying, listen, there are some of you that are denying the resurrection of the dead. Well, you know, if I'm a Christian and I don't believe in the resurrection of the dead, what's the point of any of this? What's the point of Ignite Radio? What's the point of the book Divine? Because we're all preaching Christ and him crucified and dying and being resurrected, because that's the only way that we have the ability to be saved, you see. So, this is my meter here warning me that I am in big trouble. Time to put a new thing on. But some of them are saying that there's no resurrection of the dead. How's that possible amongst a group of Christians? But if there be no resurrection of the dead, then is Christ not risen? And if Christ be not risen, then is our preaching in vain, and your faith is also in vain. That's exactly what I was saying about what's the point. Yea, and we are found false witnesses of God, because we've testified of God that he raised up Christ, whom he raised not up, if so be that the dead rise not. For if the dead rise not, then is not Christ raised. There are a lot of people in this world, not Christians, I hope, that believe that there's no resurrection of the dead. People are not raised from the dead. That doesn't happen. And there are people that would say that today. There are some people that believe in reincarnation. I die in this body, and based upon how I live, through karma or whatever, if I lived a good life, then I'll be, you know, my soul will be put in another body in a better life. If not, I might end up being a cockroach or an ant or some animal or something if I've lived a bad life. But here he's talking about Christians that actually will say that Christ is not raised from the dead. And if Christ is not raised from the dead, that means I'm not going to be raised from the dead, because he's the first fruits of those who are raised from the dead. And if Christ be not raised, your faith is vain, yet are ye yet in your sins. Why? Because of the fact if Christ didn't die, that was the purpose of him dying, was because and so that we could have the forgiveness of sins. Then also they which are fallen asleep, those that have died in Christ, are perished. They have no chance. I can't imagine today this being a thing. Maybe it is, but it was for some reason there in the first century church at Corinth. If in this life, and we'll end with this, if in this life only we have hope in Christ, we are of all men most miserable. And in other words, and he'll have the answer to this, we'll consider the answer to this tomorrow. But in other words, if
if all I have is the hope in Christ and he's not raised from the dead, then we're just a bunch of miserable people. What are we working for and what are we working toward? And yet in life, we see that a lot, don't we? People that don't believe that they are raised, that they don't believe in heaven or hell. They just live life to the fullest, but not in a good way. Living it up, drinking and carousing and not being responsible people. You see, if I don't believe in God, if I don't believe in church, if I don't believe that Jesus was raised from the dead, what's to stop me from living as sinful as I want to live, using the pleasures of sin to please myself? It's easy to do that, isn't it? Why do you think that Satan has convinced people that this book is nonsense? I see all the time on Facebook, anything could come up. Somebody could say, oh, what a beautiful sunrise that God has given us today. And that's a beautiful sentiment. And I've seen it time after time. Somebody will inevitably say, God didn't make that. That's just a bunch of fairy tales, a bunch of gobbledygook. That didn't even happen. The sun was made when the universe was made. Quit talking to me about the fairy tales of a God. People are always wanting to say stuff like that. And again, it's so that they can go to sleep with a good conscience. I don't have to do anything. There's no God. There's no Jesus Christ. There's no anything. When I die, I'm dead like Rover, the dog. I'm dead all over, as they say. All right, the Apostle Paul's going to answer that question. Are we a miserable people? Well, he's going to tell us tomorrow, Lord willing. Hey, Brother Kirk is coming up next. Hope that you'll stay tuned for him, and then we'll have more on Ignite Radio through the rest of the night. So hope that you'll stay tuned. Always a pleasure to be with you, and hope that you have a blessed rest of the day or night, as the case may be. We'll see you again, Lord willing, tomorrow, and until we meet again, I pray God's richest blessings on each and every one of you.

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1: All right, everybody. Good morning, good afternoon, and good evening to all of you Igniters, regardless of wherever you are around the world. We're blessed each one of you has stayed connected here to Ignite Radio. Sorry about that. I thought that I had my my mixer set, and I'm having what I'm calling no offense, Brother Paul. I think I was having a little bit of a weird day, you know, in terms of coming up. Nor actually popping in a little bit late, but you know, normally I have my settings and everything that's already done, and so I don't have issues. And it's just kind of bizarre. You come in and all of a sudden you're looking around, you're just like going, "What is going on here?" So, yeah, try not to blow out everybody's eardrums, and I think I had everything set, and then all of a sudden, this is what happened. So, it's a weird day, and that's all I'm going to be able to say. You know, there's a song called "Mama Said There'd Be Days Like These," and so I'm just going to go ahead and say, okay, you know. Mama said there'd be days like these, so let's go ahead and get through it and the best way possible and the way we'd be able to go. Things you make you go, That's all I can be able to say. But anyways, good to have each one of you here with us. I know Brother Paul is excited about the end of the series because he's really looking forward to, God willing, tomorrow. Igniters, God willing, tomorrow, if everything goes well, we will today wrap up the myth that every church is the same. And I'll tell you, Igniters, it's kind of interesting, you know, to hear that, because it's like what Brother Paul said. There's still a lot of people out there that, you know, they go, if you ask them, why did they go to that church? Well, it's in my community, so, and that's it. And then they get the idea that one church is just as good as another one. And I'm really glad Brother Paul brought that up, because it can get, oh boy, it can get annoying, you know. I mean, when you look at our brethren that are from Africa and look at what they're going through, it can definitely be annoying. You know, think of it like this. Think of it if you're in India. You know, think of it if you're in India. Think of it if you're in the Philippines. Well, it doesn't matter what church I go to. Yeah, it does. And I'm going to tell you, Igniters, it has been, a good deep series. And I'm going to tell you, Igniters, we're going to bust through this thing. We're going to bust through this thing, because there are some myths that we're going to go ahead and get into. So I'm encouraging every single one of you. Number one, stick around, because you're going to like the way this is going to end. You're going to like the way this is going to end. Take some notes, particularly at closer to the end of this. And I really, really want you to is to grow, actually, as is from this one. Okay? And away we'd be able to go. And yeah, I see that. I see that. So we're going to go ahead. I know. Cool. What's going on here? Is that better? Check 1, 2. Okay. Wow. I don't remember Something's weird. Anyways, we're going to go ahead, Igniters, and to really get into this one. And so I hope, Igniters, that each one of you, as I said, wait towards the end. I'm gonna give you so much ammunition. You're going to have more ammunition. Some of you might know this. You're going to have more ammunition than Rambo did. Okay? I'm just going to go ahead and let you know that. That's all I'm going to be able to tell you. You're going to get more ammunition. Now, if you don't know what Rambo is, don't worry about it. Don't worry about it. You know, sometimes, I try to, how do I say this? Make things easier on people. But anyways, we'll see. We'll see. It's going to be a good one. Okay. It's going to be a good one. So anyways, let's go ahead, Igniters, and to get rocking and rolling here on Ignite Radio and get to Shout Out Wednesdays. Yes, Shout Out Wednesdays, where we give a shout out to every single one of you. And the main reason why is because, you know what? We appreciate each other. And amen to that. Amen to that. So let's get going, because today is today's a good day. To learn something. You're going to. I promise you, Igniters, you're going to. A lot of this is going to make sense. A lot of this is going to make sense. So let's go ahead and to get rocking and rolling here on Ignite Radio, shall we? And to get rocking and rolling. All right. So we got everybody that's set up on our audio. We got everybody set up on our... Oh boy, what is up with this? Something went wrong. Why is this? I'm going to try something on video, folks, with YouTube. I'm getting a weird message. Haven't seen this before. I hope this doesn't mess it up. I hope. I'm either thinking about that, or should I just hang on? I don't even want to go here. I want to go... Okay, I'm going to go to that page. I'm not even going to touch it, because if I refresh it, the YouTube thing, I think I might lose it, and I don't want to be able to lose it. So let's put this screen here to there. It had to be on a Wednesday. My first day back, and all of a sudden something weird happens. Always happens. I tell you, strange. All right, so we're going to go here. Where am I going? Hold on here. Hold on. Go here. Let's go here. There you go. All right. Let's. So we're going to ignore that one. And we're going to go here. And we're going to go here. Okay. I think that'll work. All right. Some technical things that working on. That I'm just rolling my eyes sometimes. But anyways, do you think actually that the devil wants to throw curveballs up every now and then? You know, it's like one of those little, I call them puck shots, you know, one of those little puck shots things, and just to kind of see if it gets you off your game, and that's basically about it. You know, like your little brother used to be able to poke. You know how they used to do something. You know, they come around you and they like poke, poke, poke, and then they run away, sort of thing. You know, like, boy, don't we ever grow up? But anyways, let's go, Maestro. Let's get everybody pumped up and raring to go. Let's get everybody excited. Let's get everybody fired up. And away we'd be able to go. And enough of me complaining about technology, because I like being here on Ignite Radio. So, yeah, I do. I don't like some of the things that happens, but, you know, let's go. There we go. There we go. Let's get fired up. And away we'd be able is to go. Where? Okay. Where'd he go? All right. Well, we had him. He was here. Maybe he thought we had some... Okay, well, we got him. I see him. All right, let's go to India anyways. All right. I think we had him. I think we had him and we lost him, but or he's back. But anyways, let's get going. First and foremost, Igniters, like to give a shout-out hailing all the way over from the greater Ongole, India, Igniters. Goes to our good friend, good brother, and I'm glad to see him actually is with us, and that is none other than our good friend... Brother Daniel is with us here on Ignite Radio. So one in Amalu goes to you, Brother Daniel. Good to have you here on Ignite Radio. Amen. Amen to that. Good to have you, Brother Daniel. We saw you, and we don't know if you got knocked off or whatever the case actually is, but we're good to have you, Brother Daniel, and hope that you're having yourself a wonderful, wonderful day. So, Wendanamalu goes to you, and amen. Good to be able to have you here on Ignite Radio. Well, let's stay in the beautiful country of India. Why not, Igniters? And let's go to Ongole. Let's go to the congregation Igniters and check in with this good brother. You can catch him, Igniters, every Mondays and Tuesdays here on this side of the world, including the weekend edition. You can catch him on Saturdays, Igniters, part of Ignite India. One in Amalu goes to our good friend, good brother. Brother David is with us here on Ignite Radio. Amen to that. Wendanamalu, good morning to you, Brother David, and glad to have you here with us here on Ignite Radio. As Brother David wrote in here, he said, good morning, Brother Thunderkirk and my dear friends, and amen to that. Greetings in the name of Jesus Christ with some praying hands. And then he says, I am waiting, sir, and amen to that. Good to be able to have you with us here, Brother David. And amen to that. Amen to that. Good to be able to have you. Hope that you are doing very, very, very well. And there you go. There you go. Okay. Hey, there he is. I kind of thought he was. Okay. Now, Brother Daniel's back with us. Amen to that. Okay. So, you know what, Brother Daniel, we kind of missed him, but he popped back in. There you go. There you go, Igniters. Brother Daniel, also, from the from Ongole, India, and Brother Daniel wrote in here. He said, "Wendanamalu, Brother Thunderkirk, with praying hands." Yes, Wendanamalu to you, Brother Daniel. Glad to have you here with us, and I'm going to tell you, Brother Daniel, I think you're going to enjoy the conclusion of today's topic because, Brother Daniel, I know there are some challenges that are going on in India. I know there's some challenges going on in India. And I hope some of this can be able to help. I hope. Brother David actually said he's been using some of the things that we've been saying to help him out. And that's a good thing because you know what? That's what this series is all about. Encourage each other and give us the opportunities to knock people off the downbound train. We do not want people to go to Lake Brimstone. But I'm glad to have you here with us. So amen to that. Two of them. Yeah. Brother David and Brother Daniel. So good to have both of you here with us. Amen to that. All right, Igniters, let's go from there all the way over to the U.S. Igniters, and let's check in. Hailing all the way over from the Eastern Time Zone Igniters, and he kicked us off. What a good introductory it is. And I tell you, Igniters, The book of Daniel mixed in with the book of Revelation. I'm going to tell you, very, very intrigued. Igniters, bonjour mon ami goes to our good friend. Brother Albert is with us here on Ignite Radio. Amen to that. Ça va bien, merci et vous? Goes to you. I'm doing okay, and I hope that you're doing okay as well. Brother Albert, and amen to that. Amen to that. Good to have you. Folks, every Wednesday before Brother Paul comes on, I'm going to tell you, wow, I'm really excited about this series there, Brother Albert. You know, our elder Brother Ron just finished up a short time ago, and he said a little while ago, he's like, man, I wish I would have started off with the book of Daniel first and then went to Revelation. Instead, he went to Revelation and back to the book of Daniel. And the main reason why was is that he was squishing the myth on premillennialism. And so he went very, very detailed in it. And then he's like, yeah, I should have went to Daniel first, because some of the things that you mentioned in Daniel, I was like, oh, that's right. That's what Brother Ron said. So very, very good detail in regards to that, Brother Albert. I look forward to this one, and that you're going to be doing an amen. But I will tell you, you're going to get a couple of people actually from Surrey that are definitely going to be looking in on that one for sure. So amen, and definitely looking forward to it. Folks, don't forget, just before Brother Paul on Wednesdays, tune in to Ignite Radio and check out Brother Albert. You're going to learn something. You're going to learn something for sure. So amen to that. Good one. Very, very good one. Amen. Brother Albert sends in three praying hands, and that's what he's praying for. And yeah, I totally agree. Totally agree. Amen to that. Hey, let's continue on here, Igniters, and stay on the Eastern time zone. Hey, let's give a big hug to Sister Brenda, please. Yes, big hugs goes to Sister Brenda, and well, Sister Brenda always knows she gets a hug from me anyway, so good to have you here with us, Sister Brenda. Good evening to you, and hope that you're doing well, and amen to that. And Sister Sharon, if you're listening, you get a big hug from us as well, so greetings to you, and hope you, both of you ladies, are doing very, very, very well tonight. God bless, and glad to have you here, Sister Brenda. And amen to that. Amen to that. So good to have you. Good to have both of you here on Ignite Radio. Oh, by the way, Brother Albert, and I missed this because I got the three praying hands from Brother Albert. Brother Albert did send over six painted hearts, one praying hand. He's got the Bible, so that means his Bible is out. And he also sends over the peace sign. So amen. Amen and amen. Good to have you. All right. Good to have you. Let's go from there to the Central Time Zone, Igniters, and give a shout-out to our good friend, good brother, Igniters, all the way over from Anderson, Indiana. Give it up for our good friend, Brother Darwin, is with us here on Ignite Radio. Amen to that. Good to be able to have you, Brother Darwin. Good to have you. As Brother Darwin says, good night, family. And then he writes in here, he says, good evening, my brothers and sisters in Christ. He sends in five hearts as well as on top of that praying hands. And we appreciate that very, very much. And hope that you're doing well, Brother Darwin. Amen. Hope definitely you're doing well. And good to be able to have you. Good to have you. I need to ask you a question later on, Brother Darren, but I'm going to catch you not today because, God willing, tomorrow. Not saying I'm procrastinating, but, I got enough on my plate, and, that's the whole entire thing. But, I am going to reach out to you, God willing, tomorrow, or by the latest Friday. I got to ask you something, check up, to a following, couple of questions that you and I talked about 3 or 4 weeks ago. I want to do a follow-up. So be on the lookout for my instant message call, hopefully. But I am curious, very, very curious about something. So anyways, good to have you. Good to have you here with us here on Ignite Radio. Hey, let's check in with our good friend, good brother, hailing all the way from the great state of Bama, Igniters, part of our Ignite Radio team from the satellite studio is our good friend, good brother, Brother Paul Cockwell is listening in right now. Amen to that. Brother Paul is with us here on Ignite Radio. Good evening to you. I almost said good afternoon until I looked at the time and I went, no, Brother Paul's in the Central Time Zone. Although I'm certainly not looking forward to the end of the month, but I'll get together with you in regards to that. I'm not. This whole thing is starting to, you think I got a headache now? Wait 2 weeks from now. It's going to get worse. But anyways, good to have you here with us here on Ignite, Brother Paul. As Brother Paul says, oh, cult, bring it on. Good evening, Brother Kirk. That was the other thing. And you know what? I thought about that. I thought about what you just said. And I was like, ooh, do I want to go down that road? And I was like, I got enough issues already. Anyways. You want to hear about a cult? You want to talk about a cult? Wait to the next series that's coming up, Igniters. Wait to the next series that's coming up. You want to know about cults? Wait to the next series that's coming up. Yours truly is. I'm telling everybody, I'm going to be a little fired up, particularly when it comes down to one particular section, because I am really, really going to get into this big time. There are just some things that have the. I'm done playing around, and it's gonna be direct. It's gonna be direct. So away we'd be able to go. But anyways, good to have you, Brother Paul. Good to have you here on Ignite Radio. And by the way, Brother David, part of my program that this next program coming, believe it or not, your country is affected by this. I'm going to let you know that. I'm just going to let you know. Just to let you know. Brother Paul already knows. But I'm going to tell you, Brother David, that this is going to affect you guys too. For sure. Anyways. Good to have you, Brother Paul. Hey, let's head out to the West Coast Igniters and give a shout out, some big hugs to none other than Sister TL. Magandang hapon. Good afternoon. Amen to that. Good to be able to have you, Sister TL. Good to have you with us here on Ignite Radio. As she says here, Bible and notepad ready, Brother Kirk, and sends over three hearts. And I'm going to tell you, good to have you, because we're going myth-busting today. We're doing some myth-busting on this. And I'm probably going to, you know, when Brother Paul's talked about, is one church good as another? I'm going to emphasize that a little bit. So you might be hearing a couple of things that Brother Paul said earlier today. Yeah, I'm probably going to circle it a few times, and amen to that. But good to have you, Sister TL. Good to have you here on Ignite Radio. Hey, let's come up to north side of the border, Igniters, to Canada. Believe it or not, the other day it snowed for the first time in Canada this year on the mountainside. Here, so everybody's excited, because that means winter is just coming. So they're excited. It's a little early, but by a week, but that's okay, because we didn't have a summer up here anyway. So we're just saying, just bring on old man winter and get it over with. Anyways, our good friend Brother Jerry Brandenburg is with us. Good afternoon to you, sir. Amen. Good to have you. Good to have you, Brother Jerry, and hope that you are doing well. Hey, shout out to all the rest of the Igniters, regardless of wherever you are around the world. We're blessed each one of you has stayed connected here to Ignite Radio. Brother Daniel just sent over a heart, and thank you very kindly for that. And Brother Darwin says, okay, we'll do, my brother, sends out praying hand and a heart, and amen to that. Yep, I will definitely go ahead and keep that in mind. Let's go, folks. Let's go. To the conclusion, Igniters, to the conclusion, this has been a very, very deep series. Hold on here. Are you serious? Sorry, guys. I think my mouse just, it almost, the battery's on. I think the batteries are going out on my mouse. Somebody really does not want me to finish this thing. I am going to get through this thing. So, is one religion just as good as another one? I'm going to tell you, we're going to get to the grand conclusion of this, Igniters. We're going to get to the grand conclusion of this one. And that's for sure. We're going to finish off. As you remember, Igniters, we finished off with John chapter 15, verse 6, Igniters. If you like, go ahead and turn to you with your Bibles and mark John chapter 6, verse 7 and 8. Because that's where we're going to go ahead and get into. John chapter 15, verse 7 and 8. Okay. And away we be able to go. Away we be able to go. Okay. I'm going to read verse 6, Igniters, to get us started. And then we're going to get right into the rest of this. Okay, so I'm going to start off at verse 15, sorry, John chapter 15, verse 6. Okay, and then we're going to go ahead and to pick up on that, okay? So, get your Bibles out, Igniters. Let's get ready to rock and roll here on Ignite Radio. John chapter 15, verse 6. Reading this out of the New King James Version of the Bible. For it says here, if anyone does not abide in me, he is cast out as a branch and is withered. And they gather them and throw them into the fire, and they are burned. Well, what does that have to do with Igniters about our conclusion? Well, I'm going to tell you one thing, Igniters. This is the most unique thing. When someone sits back and says to me is that, you know what? Look, one church is good as another one. It doesn't matter if you're Baptist. It doesn't matter if you're Catholic. It doesn't matter if you're Protestant. It doesn't matter if you're this. It doesn't actually is to matter whatsoever at all. And I've heard that, Igniters. And I'm going to tell you, you know, there's a whole lot of people out there that are the exact same way. They keep on hearing stuff. You know, and they say, well, my preacher said this. Well, my preacher said that, and it's okay, and it's in the newspaper, Igniters. And you know what? They said, just like what Brother Paul said, you know what? It's all right. It doesn't matter. We all serve the same God. That's why Brother Paul said, you will not catch me going to a religious festival where the other denominations are all going to stand up in the front there and as a united front and sit back and say here is that we're all together, because it's a lie. It's a lie. And the one thing, Igniters, that we need to be able to let them know is this. Okay, John 15, 6, Igniters. John chapter 15, verse 6. What did it say here? Because there's a whole lot of people, Igniters, a whole lot of people that are going to set up and say, well, this is this and this is that, and no. Let me tell you something directly. And this is just the way that it is. I'm going to tell you. Folks, a church that does not care about doctrine is a dead church. Okay? A church that does not care about doctrine is a dead church. What does the living igniters, what does the living have to do with the dead? That's the whole entire thing. What does the living have to do with the dead? And that's the key important thing which we need to be able to, is to realize and let people know. We got to let them know, igniters. Well, what do you mean by the dead? Well, as we get to our conclusion, igniters, this is what I mean by the dead. Let's go to 1 John chapter 2, verse 3 and 4. Let's go, igniters, to 1 John chapter 2, verse 3 and 4. And let's go ahead and read this one together, because this is important.

able to do? See, igniters, that's the whole entire thing. Look what 1 John chapter 2, verse 3 and 4 has to be able to say. Look at this. Okay, now I got the scriptures on both screens here because I want to make sure that every one of you is in line with this. It says here, 1 John chapter 2, verse 3 and 4. Now by this we know that we know him. If we keep his commandments, he who says, I know him, and does not keep his commandments is a liar, and the truth is not in him. See, igniters, that's an important situation. That's an important situation. There's a whole lot of people that will sit back and say, I know God, I know God, I know God, I know God. Well, here's a question. Are you following what God says to do? Or are you following your own tradition? Are you listening to what God has to say, or are you listening to your mom? You're listening to your dad. You're listening to your brother. You're listening to your uncle. You're listening to your great-grandpappy and your great-grandmommy. Are you listening to them, or are you listening to the Word of God? See, that's the whole entire thing, igniters. Because if you are not keeping God's commandments, igniters, then you are a liar. You are ignorant of what is going on. See, igniters, that's a very important thing. Look, here's the thing, igniters. And Brother Paul talked about ignorant already. Folks, the greatest weapon is man's ignorance towards God's word. Okay? Let me repeat that again. Satan's greatest weapon is man's ignorant of God's word. That's why, igniters, when we go to Matthew chapter 4:4, when we read Matthew chapter 4:4, it says that it is written, man shall not live by bread alone, but by every word that proceeds from the mouth of God. Well, where is that the words that proceed from the mouth of God? It's in the Bible. It's in the Bible. It's not in a handbook, igniters. I'm going to tell you, it's not in the catechism. It's not, igniters, in the WBTS. It's not in no Baptist manual. It's not in no book of shrine. It's not in a book of scribes. It's in the Bible. And you've all heard me say the Bible, for that's the book for me, for I stand on the guard of thee, the Bible. See, igniters, too many people out there, when they say, I got great faith,
But where is your faith? Is it in God or is it in man? Because when people say, well, my preacher said this, my grandfather said this, when I say that, igniters, what I'm really saying is that I trust in what men say above what God says in his written word. And the sad thing about it is when I rely on what the preacher says, when I rely on what my traditions of, and let me tell you this, Philippines has got their traditions. You know what? You look at India. Look, Brother David knows this. Brother David has been on Ignite Radio for 5 years. I can guarantee you one thing. I got an idea of how deeply tradition that they are in India. Okay, Brother Paul's been over there twice. They got a whole lot of traditions that even I go, what? They'll put their traditions ahead of what God's word is. And the funny thing is, igniters, when people do that, they come to the knowledge of Satan's lies instead of God's truth. See, igniters, that's why that it's important, igniters, is when people say these things, they say, well, I don't go with what man says, I go what God says. And see, igniters, when we say that, igniters, we are actually quoting scripture, igniters. We are quoting scriptures when we say we put our faith in God rather than in man. That's what we're doing. Because igniters, when we go to, here's a bonus one for you, because you guys know I always like to give you a bonus scripture. When we go to bonus scripture, here it is, Psalms 118, verse 8, igniters, out of the New King James Version of the Bible. Psalms 118, verse 8. It says here, it is better to trust in the Lord than to put confidence in man. See, that's why, igniters, that we work hard on a regular basis. You know, that's why Brother Paul is working hard, igniters, on a regular basis. You know, That's why, igniters, that, you know, there's a lot of work that goes on behind the scenes with myself, Brother Jack Williams, Brother Paul, Brother Iggins, igniters, and of course, Brother Eleazar. Why are we working hard, igniters? So, And that's the whole entire thing. There's a reason for that. There's a reason for that, igniters. See, when we're spreading the word of God, you know, igniters, when we're spreading the word, there are some things that we have to be able to go through, igniters. You know, when we go to 2 Timothy chapter 4, verse 2, igniters, 2 Timothy chapter 4, verse 2. Think about this, igniters. Some of you know where I'm going with this one. But when I look at this, igniters,
And I see exactly why Brother Paul gets frustrated. When I see that Brother Albert is going deep into the word so we can understand it. When I'm listening to Brother Jack and seeing the heart and the passion to be able to break it down. When I'm listening to the brothers from Africa in these detailed lessons that are being put together. I'm telling you, Igniters, when I'm listening to the brethren that's on Ignite Radio, I get excited. Because why? Because 2 Timothy 4:2 says, preach the word. Be ready in season and out of season. Convince, rebuke, exhort with all long suffering and teaching. Well, why do we need to do that? Because there are people out there who trust what man has to say instead of what God has to say. Do you get that? Do you now know the reason why, Igniters, that we spend a lot of time breaking down scripture? You want to know why, instead of trying to race through something, that we're taking the time and breaking it down bit by bit by bit? It's because look what we're up against. Look what we are up against. We got a lot of people that say that we know God, and guess what? They don't know God at all. When we look at Luke chapter 8, verse 11, now the parable this, the seed is the word of God, Igniters. What are we to do? Throw seed. That's what we keep going with. Because we know, Igniters, that a bad tree cannot bear good fruit, Igniters. And a good tree cannot bear bad fruit. And if the branches are denomination churches, then those branches will be lost, Igniters. Because a single vine bears the same kind of fruit. That's the whole thing. And we need to let people know that. If that is the case, then you would be consistent with everything that the Bible has to be able to say. And that's the key important thing. Okay? Not done with this, Igniters. We're still going deeper. Let's get caught up here, Igniters. All right. What do we got, Igniters? Let's go ahead and give a shout-out, Igniters, hailing from Hyderabad, India. Wandanamalu goes to our good friend, Brother Rahul, is with us here on Ignite Radio. So Wandanamalu goes to you, Brother Rahul. Glad to have you with us. Haven't seen you on here in a while, but good to have you. Good to have you here with us, and hope that you're doing well. They're in Hyderabad. Amen to that. As Brother Rahul wrote in here and said, good morning, Brother TK, with praying hands, and sends in a heart here, and we appreciate it very much. Amen to that. Amen to that. What do we got? Sister TL sent over a heart, sent in a second heart with an amen, brother, with three more hearts. Appreciate it very much. Brother Daniel said, amen, brother, and we appreciate that very much. Sister TL sent over three hearts, and then she sent over three more for a total of six, three more for a total of nine, one more for a total of 10 hearts. Amen to that. Brother Daniel sent in one extra heart. Brother Daniel sent in two hearts.
Brother Albert sent in 2 hearts, and Sister TL sent in 3 more hearts afterwards. So amen to that. Good to be able to know that you all are getting it. And amen to that. Amen to that. So let's continue on here, because we're going to finish this off, Igniters. We're going to finish it off. Let's get to verse 7, Igniters. Verse 7 of John chapter 15. It's amazing, Igniters, when you look at Scripture. You get the idea that there's some things that are being reinforced. Remember verse 6? If anyone does not abide in me, he's cast out, and the branch withers, and they'll be gathered up and thrown into the fire, and then they are burned. Well, lo and behold, what did Jesus say in verse 7, Igniters? Well, it looks like the exact same thing almost that is said in verse number 6. Huh. Okay. Let's go ahead, Igniters. John chapter 15, verse 7. On both your screens here. Let's go ahead and read this together. For it says here, Igniters, if you abide in me, my words abide in you. You will ask what you desire, and it shall be done for you. See, Igniters, the one thing that people need to be able to know is that in order for you to be a branch, you must abide in what Jesus is saying, because he is the true vine. We must abide in Christ, and his word abides in us for our prayers even to be answered. See, Igniters, here's the thing. This is the reason why. Look at John chapter 9, verse 31. You know, there are some people that need to actually hear the truth on this. John chapter 9, verse 31. For it says, now we know that God does not hear sinners, but if anyone is a worshiper of God and does his will, remember, not my will, but thy will be done, and does his will, he hears them. Think about that. So, in other words, Igniters, you got not just to be a part of the branch, but Igniters, you got to be doing God's will. You got to be doing God's will. Remember, Igniters, here's the thing. Keep in mind this, Igniters, 2 Peter 3:9, Igniters. Now, some of you from Surrey, like Brother Jerry, already knows this. We know 2 Peter 3:9. Already, because that's Brother Ron's favorite Bible verse. The Lord is not slack concerning his promise, as some count slackness, but is long-suffering towards us, not willing that any should perish, but that all should come to repentance. You want to know what God's will is? You just heard it, Igniters. You just heard it. That's God's will. God does not want anybody to suffer. That's as plain and simple as possible.
That's why Igniters on Sunday, I asked when I was up preaching, and I asked the question. Okay? And I think Sister Brenda was listening to it. And for some of you that did not actually hear what I had to be able to say, you will. You will, because I'm going to play it. I'm going to play it Saturday, right after we pick up the signal from Ignite India. So I'm letting each one of you know, Brother Raul, Brother Daniel, Brother David, I'm giving you guys a heads up. So as soon as we pick up the signal, at the top of the hour, we're going to go ahead and to replay that. And the reason why is that there's a message in there for every single one of us. Not just what I mentioned to Surrey, but there is something in it for every single one of us as well. What are we doing? What are we doing today to promote God's will? What are we doing today? What can we do today? And we need to keep that in mind. Because Igniters, look, we got a lot of people that don't pay attention to God. We got a lot of people out there that don't pay attention to God. You know, we got a denomination there that says, well, we got Mary that takes our prayers to the Lord. I'm going to tell you one thing. Your prayers are not being answered. Your prayers are not being answered. Well, how can you be able to say that? Simple. Because number one, we know that God doesn't not hear sinners, but if anybody's a worship of God and does his will, he hears them. You're not doing God's will by actually praying to someone else thinking that you're going to be able to go to another source in order to get through. When you start praying to your dead relatives, that you ain't doing it right. Proverbs chapter 28 verse 9 says, one who turns away his ear from hearing the law, even his prayers is an abomination. I don't care how many people you got in that church. If you're not doing what is right, Igniters, if you're not doing what is right, then you're not there. You're not there. You're not there, Igniters. And we got a lot of people ain't right. Brother Paul said he's got a private study going on right now with somebody. Praise the Lord for that. Brother David mentioned yesterday on his program, the 180, that he is conducting Bible classes and studies with those that are in denomination. I guarantee you that the only thing that Brother David has to be able to bring up is this series that we're doing on the Vine. And when he tells them, hey, what you're doing is not biblical, they're going to be able to understand that. And it won't matter who it is. It could be Brother Daniel going ahead and doing that. It could be any of us. You know,
Look, we had somebody igniters last night that was from the Muslim faith that was listening to Brother David last night. Now, of course, what the Muslim wrote, we deleted it all because he was just completely out of no. You didn't get what Brother David was saying. Even Brother David's like, hey, Muslim guy, he's been listening. Look, you know what? I'm okay with a Muslim listening. I'm okay with anybody that wants to be able to listen. And who knows? Brother David, maybe he'll come back. Maybe he'll come back. Because he's got to listen to the word of God. I thought that was kind of cool. Brother David actually got a Muslim to stand up and be able to say something. I'm very intrigued by that. Wouldn't that be wouldn't that be interesting? Have a Muslim family listening to you. I wrote back and I told Brother David, I said, praise the Lord. Brother David wrote in and said, okay. Hey, look, only thing we're doing is what? Throwing the seed. That's all that we're doing. Throwing the seed. That's all to it. Amen? Amen? All right. Let's go ahead, igniters, and to it's get into this one here. So Sister TL sent in 2 hearts, 3, 4, 5, 6 hearts, 7, 8 hearts. Amen to that. Brother Albert sent in an amen and an amen with 2 praying hands. Amen. Brother David here says, thank you, Brother Thunderkirk. Huh? Well, you're welcome. It was your study. Wasn't mine. It was your study that he commented on. I could tell he didn't get what you were talking about, but you know what? Maybe he'll come back again. Maybe we pierced him. I don't know. See, igniters, what people need to know is that it's not following what the preacher says. It's not following what my dad has to say. It's not following what my mom has to be able to say. It's not following what all my family members have to say. It comes down to is that, are you willing to follow what the Lord has to be able to say? See, that's it. See, we need to follow the supreme leader, not the one that all these little leaders or pretend to call themselves leaders. See, we're on a mission from God to tell people to follow Christ, igniters. That's what we're here to do, is to tell people to follow Jesus Christ. That's it. Well, why do we do that? Well, let's look at a couple of scriptures here, igniters. What we need to understand is that God's word is really our foundation.
God's word is our foundation. I'm thinking about the songs right now, standing on the promises of God. I'm thinking about right now, my hope is built on nothing less than Jesus' blood and righteousness. What's wrong with that song? Because we all know the chorus, on

We know that. On Christ, that solid rock I stand. And the peanut gallery gets me a, oh, the peanut gallery, let's see, I got a couple of sevens on that one. Seven and a half. Well, see, that's what happens when I improvise. I've been doing a lot of talking all day today. That I should not be trying to do is to sing as well. But anyways, I'm just a quiet, shy individual. Nevertheless, follow Christ. God's word is our foundation. See, that's why when we read Psalms chapter 34, verse 15, Psalms 34, 15, it says, the eyes of the Lord are on the righteous, and his ears are open to their cry. See, that's God's children, igniters, are the righteous. God's children are the righteous. Well, how are we righteous when we're sinning? Because we are walking every day in the Lord. We're constantly growing. We're constantly asking for forgiveness. We're constantly igniters, adjusting ourselves to make ourselves look better in the sight of the Lord instead of trying to look better in the sight of man. That's the reason. So when we read 1 John 3:22, and whatever we ask, we receive from him because we keep his commandments and do those things that are pleasing in his sight. We're out there throwing seed. We're out there trying to be able to save a soul. We're out there trying to be able to be an encouragement. Every single one of us. Do you think that the Lord's going to sit back and just laugh at us and go, oh, oh, that stupid guy, there he goes again. Yeah, he'll screw it up. No. But we're working on those things. We're working on those things. We're trying to let our light so shine before men on a regular basis. We're trying to be model ambassadors at a time in which this world needs leadership. Because let's face it, igniters, there's a whole lot of denominations out there. You know for a fact, igniters, that there is no way are they even remotely trying to do anything to please God. That they're doing things, igniters, their way. That's what they're trying to do. Trying to do things their way, igniters. That's the reason why when we read Luke chapter 6, verse 46, what's it say here? But why do you call me Lord, Lord? And do not do the things in which that I say. Why do you do the things, Lord, Lord? And don't do what I say. Think about that, igniters. We got people today, igniters, that don't want to change, igniters. They want to stay in their comfort zone. They don't want to talk about hell. Oh, no, no, no, no. We don't want to talk about hell here. No, no, no, no, no, no, no, no, no. Let's talk about nothing about sin. You know what? Let's just go ahead and give a love sermon.
You know what? Let's go ahead and talk about less Bible and about how we're all going to get to heaven. Hey, I got a great idea. Let's not even do the Lord's Supper today. Let's do it once a month. Even better, don't ask what you could do for the Lord, but we'll tell you what the Lord has done for you. We got some people at Igniter said don't want to keep the commandments of the Lord. They don't. Why do you think Igniters that we remember Matthew chapter 28 verse 20? Teaching them to observe all things that I have commanded you, and lo, I'm with you even to the end of the age. Amen. Did you notice Igniters? It says teaching them to observe all things, Igniters. Not some, not the ones that you want, but all things. We got some people, we got some denominations that do not accept the authority of the scriptures. And they'll make excuses of it. They'll sit back and say exactly what Brother Paul says. Oh, there's nothing wrong with having women preachers that are in there. It's not in the Bible. Well, we'll have the women to go ahead and lead song leading. It's not in the Bible. You know, there's this one chat group. I every time I look at it, he calls himself the Church of the Holy Spirit Igniters. The Church of the Holy Spirit. Every time this guy puts up this thing about the Church of the Holy Spirit, and I see this girl sitting there singing away and this and the other stuff, I always write in here, no such church found in the Bible. No such church found in the Bible. Every single time. Because Igniters, it's true. No such church found in the Bible. There's a couple of them, Igniters, that they love to be able to post up their videos of them leading and preaching and all the rest of this stuff. And I keep on pointing them out saying, this is a fake church. Do not click on it.

Because I don't want people to be sitting back going here, oh, well, look at this. Oh, they got lady preachers that are doing it. They got lady singers that are doing this. And every time I see that, I think of Luke chapter 6, verse 46. Why do you call me Lord, Lord, and do not do the things which I say? On that day, Igniters, there is going to be a whole lot of people that are going to be sitting back saying, Lord, Lord, and the Lord is going to say, I never knew you. I never knew you. Well, why is that? Depart from me, you who practice lawlessness. And that's the very important thing, Igniters, that we don't want anybody to be doing. We don't want anybody, Igniters, to be on the wrong side of the stick. You know what? That's why that we work hard. That's why the brethren that we got here works hard. And I appreciate the brethren that work hard. I really do. That's why I listen to all of the brethren. Because the brethren that are there, they got God's word open. You know, a lot of the brethren say, oh, brother, TK, oh, it's 12:30 in the morning. It's 1 o'clock in the morning and that you're still listening. I know. And I have to admit, on Friday nights, which is Saturdays for all of you in Asia, you're right. 12:30 in the morning. And what am I doing? I'm still trying to listen a little bit. I don't know why, but I'll tell you this. For me, to go to sleep at around 12:30, 12:45 in the morning, you know, listening to, you know, Ignite Cebu with Brother Eleazar, Ignite Philippines, Friday night, 12:30, 1 o'clock in the morning, and what do I got? Because I know I got to get back up. I know I got to get back over to the studio by like 7:30, 7:45. So I'm already know I'm going, okay, I'm going to get 7 hours sleep this time. No, somehow it always turns out to be like 5.5 to 6 hours. Why? Because I'm listening. Why am I doing it? Because there's some brethren that are out there that are on fire, and they are worth listening to.

I'm going to tell you. It's always good listening to the Word of God before you go to sleep. And I'm not the only one either. I know some of you all. Some of you all up to 11:30, quarter to 12, midnight, all listening in. Feels good, doesn't it, to get that extra word in? Feels good. Listening, got a little extra energy. Yeah. I'm going to tell you, feels good. It's nice to see that you see brothers and sisters all over following Christ. Amen? Amen? Let's go ahead and get into this one. Brother David wrote in here from Ongol, and he says here, good encouragement to me. And I'm assuming you're talking about our brother from the Muslim guy. And I'm going to tell you, amen to that. Good encouragement to everybody. Good encouragement to everybody. Amen. Sister TL sent over two hearts, and then she sent over four more for a total of six. Oh, we already got that one? Okay, sorry about that. These three here? Okay. Is that what it is? Because you got the... Okay, I see. I got it. Sister TL sent over three, and then she sent over three more for six. Two more for eight. Brother Daniel sent over two hearts. And amen to that as well. Sister TL sent over two more and said, amen, brother. So maraming salama to you. And then Sister TL sent over three more hearts. Brother Raul sent over one as well. So amen to that. Brother David wrote back in here. And he said, amen. He said, good song to the singing. And then he followed, so I appreciate that. And Brother Darwin just sent over an amen with prayer in hand. So there you go. Amen to that. Amen to that. See, igniters, as ambassadors of Christ igniters, we need to let our light shine. We need to let our light shine. Which leads us to igniters, John chapter 15, verse 8. John chapter 15, verse 8. Let's go ahead and look at this one, igniters. John chapter 15, verse 8. For it says here, there we go, John 15, 8, New King James. For it says here, by this my Father is glorified, that you may bear much fruit, so you will be my disciples. Igniters, we need igniters to bear much fruit. Are we inviting people to church? My question is, do people even know that you're a Christian? Do people even know that you are a Christian? Can they tell by the way you conduct yourself that you are a little different of a person? Remember, igniters, this. You heard me sing that little tune song a little while ago. This little light of mine, I'm gonna let it shine. This little light of mine, you know that I'm gonna let it shine. This little light of mine, I'm gonna let it shine. Let it shine all the time, all the time, oh yeah.
See, Igniters, a lot of you will know that I love that song. I will quote that song at least once a week. Well, why not? When I hum that song, Igniters, really, I'm actually referencing Matthew chapter 5, verse 16. You know, let your light so shine before men that they may see your good works and glorify the Father in heaven. So when someone tells me is, hey, Brother TK, that was a good lesson, only thing I try to do is say, well, I'm just trying to be an encourager the way the Lord wants me to be. Well, I'm just trying to be an encourager. Well, I'm just trying to, you know, do my part. Well, I'm not doing anything special. You know, if you grow from this, then praise the Lord. Well, you know what? That was a great lesson. Well, you know, hey, listen, if we all grow from this, then hallelujah. I'm not taking credit for actually anything. I want them, when they see me, okay, I want them to know what the Lord is doing in my life. So when I'm sitting here in this Bible study and teaching, and again, I'm no one special. I've said that a gazillion times because I'm not. But I'm just letting you know this. I'm just letting my light shine. I'm just trying to be an encourager. I'm just trying to help people to be able to stay focused on the Lord. I'm trying to be able just to throw a seed to get people to be knocked off the downbound train. That's all. Because the more people get strengthened, the more all of us grow together, the more productive we are in God's vineyard. The more productive we are in God's vineyard, the more fruit that we produce. So at the end of the day, who gets all the glory? Not me, God. That's all. If I'm handing out flyers that says Ignite Radio, tune in, amen. If I'm going around to the other congregations and telling people about Ignite Radio, amen. If I'm leaving a couple of Ignite Radio flyers on the train, on the bus, I leave one in a taxi, intentionally, amen. Put a couple on the bulletin board at a coffee shop. Amen. Anything new. Just throwing seed. That's all I'm doing. Matthew chapter 23, verse 11, Igniters. But he who is the greatest among you shall be your servant.

Just trying to do my part. Some of you know that. Just trying to do my part. Just trying to serve. And see, Igniters, the question to those that are in the those denominations is, what kind of fruit are you bearing? Or are you barren? Remember 2 Peter chapter 1, verse 8. Circle this one. 2 Peter chapter 1, verse 8. For it says, if these things are yours and abound, you will neither bearing nor unfruitful in the knowledge of our Lord Jesus Christ. Are we growing, Igniters? Are we trying to be able to grow? Are we trying to be able to take someone to heaven with us? Are we being the type of ambassador that the Lord wants us to be able to be? Or are we too busy, worried about friends going to say, family's going to say, what your neighbor is about to say, what everybody's about to be able to say? Are you more worried about that than you are with what God wants to do in here?

Because if you are, then you're not fruitful at all. You're not fruitful at all. You know, I don't get it.

I don't get it. I don't get it. You know, doesn't make sense to me. Doesn't make sense to me. But you know, there's a lot of people that they just ignore 2 Peter chapter 1 verse 8. Sister TL sent over four hearts, and she also sent over an amen. And yeah. So igniters, here's a little bit of food for thought here. Here's some food for thought. Something to think about as we get ready to wrap up this series. Here are some things, igniters, that we need to remember, igniters. There are 10 things, igniters, that we need to be able to remember. Things you make you go, Particularly to those that are part of other denominations. Pay attention to this one. Number one, igniters, I don't care what your preacher has to say or anything like that at all. If you are looking, igniters, to be saved, saved is not going to be just let Jesus into your heart sort of thing. Okay, that's not going to be the way that you're going to be saved. It's not, igniters, that, well, I was baptized as a baby, so I'm okay. No, you're not okay. No, you're not okay.

Okay? You're not going to be saved by performing one's moral and religious duties selfishly without attachment to the reward of fruits of one labor. So don't think you're going to do one little deed, igniters, and that's going to be about it. All right? Brother David and knows what I'm talking about. Okay? He knows that. Because he'll say, Brother TK, you know, there's the primary three spiritual paths and often practiced together to obtain liberation. Because that's what happens when you're in India. If you're a Hindu, they're going to tell you there's going to be three. You know, karma, marga, wanana marga, and some kind of bhakati marga. You know, you're going to cultivate intense love and devotion and surrender worship towards a personal deity, such as Shiva. That's not the way you're going to be saving yourself, igniters. Don't think of it that you're going to seek some spiritual wisdom and deep self-inquire to realize the illusion of the material world and understand that the individual soul and Brahman are one. That's not going to be it whatsoever at all. That's not going to help you whatsoever at all. The only way, igniters, that one must be saved is in Christ Jesus. The only way that you're going to be saved, igniters, is through God's plan of salvation, igniters, is God's way, not your way, not your way. I'm going to tell you, it's not going to be by sprinkling. It's not going to be done by anything whatsoever at all. You're not going to go through no personal effects and self-realization. Okay? There's no self-reliance, igniters. So anybody who's into Buddhism, you know that the core principles of liberation is self-reliance, igniters. And I'm going to tell you, there's none of that. You know, you're not going to sit back and say, well, the only thing I got to do is to get rid of greed, hatred, and delusion, and I'm fine. No, I'm sorry, Buddha. That is not going to be the way to go. That's not going to be the way to go. I don't care what they have to be able to say.

It's not going to be through no meditation practices. You're not going to be able to have a seance or to burn sweet grass or anything like that at all and wave it in the air and let the spirit gods take you wherever. No, none of that. There is nothing else. Jesus says, I am the way, the truth, and the life, and no one comes to the Father except through me. That means, Igniters, there's only one way for you to be saved. And that is through God's plan of salvation. You must hear God's word. That's number one. You must hear God's word. Romans 10:17. Number two, Igniters, you must believe. Yes, you must believe. You got to hear it, and then you got to believe it. John 8:24. You must repent of your sins, Igniters. Yes, you got to, before you get into the water, you have to hear it, you got to believe it, and then you have to repent. Acts 17:30. Then after that, Igniters, you must confess, say, yes, nor am I a sinner, but I need Jesus in my life. Matthew 10:32, Igniters. Then once you have acknowledged all those four, then you are to be baptized to go down into the watery grave, Igniters. Not this little shadow thing that everybody likes to be able to do. No, no, no, no, no, no, no, no, no, no, no, no, no, no, no. You will go down into the water, Igniters. That's the whole entire thing. Be baptized, Acts 2:38, Igniters. That's what you'll do. You'll come up out of that water, Igniters, and be faithful unto death. That's what's going to happen. And there's no way else around it, Igniters. Let me tell you this. It is a personal decision, Igniters, that you must make. Okay? Your eternal destination is based upon your responsibility. Not your family's, not your great-grandpappy's, not your aunt, not your best friend, not the pet dog, anything like that at all. Folks, do not be deceived, folks. God is not mocked. When people think they can avoid being punished or rewarded for how they live or what they think people might reap according to how someone else lived, they are deceived and are attempting to mock God. And all of these religious groups that are out there are mocking God. Because I'm going to tell you, if they are not, Igniters, if they are not following God's plan of salvation, 5 steps, and number 6 is to be faithful unto death, Igniters. To be faithful unto death. Then I'm telling you, Igniters, they are trying to mock God. That's the whole entire thing. They're trying to mock God. And I'm going to tell you, Igniters, that is not a good thing at all. So number one, food for thought, Igniters. If you're looking to be saved, the one thing you must be part of the vine that was built. Jesus said, I will build my church, Igniters. And when it carries his church, it's going to carry his name.
his name. Not Catholic. I don't care. Catholics came in and said, well, it means togetherness and all the rest. Listen, no one gives a rat's tail what it means. Either that you are a Christian or you're not. And when you call yourself Catholic, you're calling yourself something else. I don't care. It can mean together. But together is not Christ. I don't care what you say. So let's stop with the nonsense and call like the way it is. You must be in Christ to be saved. That's number one. Number two, one must bear fruit to be saved. In other words, no couch potatoes, igniters. No couch potatoes. Number three, igniters. We must recognize that the word of Christ makes one clean. The more that we're into the Bible, the more times that we study this thing together, the more times that we have these particular programs where every single one of us is learning and understanding igniters, guess what's going to happen? It's making us clean. Why? Because the more and more that we dive into this, the closer we get to God and further away we get from sin and the rest of the world. All right, let's continue on here. Number four, one must abide in Christ and Christ in him to have his prayers heard. Again, igniters, we gotta do what the Lord wants us to do, igniters, not what we wanna do. Think about this, igniters. Think about this. We got some igniters. They don't want to see the truth. They don't want to hear the truth. And we got some igniters. They don't want to obey what the Bible has to be able to say. And I'm sorry, we even got some liberalism that are in the churches today in the household of faith, when they set up and have women preachers along with women elders and all women deacons. I still don't understand that. Because they are not obeying igniters, nor are they living the truth. And no wonder that God said himself in Hosea 4:6, my people are destroyed for a lack of knowledge because you have rejected the knowledge and I will also reject you. We got a lot of denominations out there. Oh, and I know Brother David is hammering on that. I know, Brother David, you're hammering on that. I know that you're telling them that. I know that you are working hard, actually, is there. That people will see the truth, will hear the truth, and start speaking the truth. Will start obeying the truth, and start living it. I know that. I know Brother Paul is doing the exact same thing. I'm encouraged to hear about that one soul that he's trying to have a conversation with, to open her eyes that she may see the truth, that she may hear the truth and know it and understand it and start to obey and to live it, igniters. I know it. Igniters, one can fall from grace, igniters. Oh yeah, one can fall from grace.
We need to even tell some of our own brothers and sisters that. You are not going to set up in the church building and just put your feet up on the desk and away you'll be able to go. So Brother Daniel, I know you're a young preacher, but you need to tell the brothers and sisters there at the church, hey, lazy people do not get into heaven. That's my encouragement for you, Brother Daniel. Because folks, heaven is a prepared place for prepared people. And here's the thing. I know Brother Albert's heard me say that before. Brother Paul has heard me say that. A number of you all, Sister TL, a number of you all have heard me say that before. You will not get into heaven thinking that you just go from the first class, business class lounge and come up to heaven with your pig in a blanket and your dry martini with an olive twist on it going, yeah, dear Lord, here I am. Here's my ticket. Just show me where I'm going to sit for the rest of my life. Listen, you're going to be in for a rude awakening. Rude awakening. Rude awakening. Igniters. Because I'm going to tell you, Igniters, newsflash, bad branches are going to be cut away. All those denominations are going to be cut away. Laziness is going to be cut away. Five foolish virgins are going to be cut away. We need to let some people know that. And I know that's a hard, hard thing. I know. Now, some of you at Surrey are going to say, hold on, Brother TK, you brought some of this up during your lesson. Yeah, I know that. But I'm not getting preachy. I'm not. I'm not getting preachy. Because I was a little fired up, actually, as is on Sunday. But we got some serious stuff to get into. Bad branches, igniters, are going to be cut away. Which leads me to number 7. There is only one true vine. So when someone tells me, well, all roads lead to heaven, I'm just going to tell them one thing. That's not what the Bible says. That's not what the Bible says. Mm-mm. You may think that. And you may think, but the Bible says you're wrong. And I would look into it before it's too late. Jesus said he was going to build my church, not my churches. We need to think about that too. My church, not churches. Think about that. If he's the head, he only has one body, igniters. His head does not have multiple bodies. That might work well in Star Trek. That doesn't work in real life, igniters. That's number 7. Number 8.
We cannot do anything without Christ. We cannot do nothing without Christ. And we need to keep that in mind. Number 9. Folks, I'm going to tell you this. Hell is real. And those bad branches are going to be burned up. I'm letting you know one thing in case if you're new to this program, new to Ignite Radio, I'm not trying to scare you off by no stretch of imagination, but I am going to tell you, Lake Brimstone is a real place. And there's a whole lot of people on that downbound train, final destination, Lake Brimstone. Now, we won't be doing the Brimstone train this year at all. God willing, we will be doing the Lake Brimstone train next year with a few more wrinkles to it. Heaven is still beautiful, Igniters, and hell is still hot. And that's a place that none of us will want to go to. And then number 10, Igniters, we need to give glory to where glory is due. We need to glorify the Lord on a regular basis every day. That's what we need to be able to do. Glorify Him on a regular basis. Not when we want to do it, not when any other time, Igniters. We need to glorify Him. Him and Him alone, Igniters, we need to glorify. Amen? Because I sure hope so. All right, we got one little itty-bitty segment, itty-bitty left to go. We're going to finish this thing off. Sister TL sent over 2 hearts, and amen to that. Brother Albert said, yes, amen. With 3 painted hearts. Sister TL sent in an amen, amen, and an amen. And then sent in 3 more hearts. So thank you all. Brother Paul back with us. He says, amen. Mocking God is a bad position to be in. Yeah, you're right. That is a bad position to be in. That's not a good thing to do. Mm-mm. Sister TL then sent in 1, 2, 3, 4, 5, 6, 7, 8 more hearts. Maraming salamat to that. Actually, she then sent in 3 more for a total of 11 hearts. Amen to that. Sent in 2 more for a grand total of 13 hearts. So maraming salamat to you, sister. Amen. And then Brother Albert just sent in an amen. So what have we learned, Igniters, over this? What have we learned over this series about is one church just as good as another one? Well, remember I said to you, Igniters, that we were going to do some myth busting. And I'm going to tell you, Igniters, there are 7 myths that have been busted through this series. 7 things that are busted. And here they are, Igniters. 7 things that are busted. Number 1, Igniters. This notion about once saved, always saved, Igniters, that's busted. Lazy people, even though that you're a Christian, lazy people will not get to heaven.
Those that say that they're saved and they can do whatever they want to be able to do. Because I know some of the Baptist people love to be able to say this. Oh, no, you can't fall from grace. Oh, yes, you can. Yes, you can. If you're not acting like the way that you're supposed to be acting as an ambassador of Christ, you will be thrown off the train and into Lake Brimstone. So that notion is once saved, always saved. No. Number two, igniters, that theory about that there's nothing to do to be saved, that's also a lie. It's been busted. The only way that you're going to be saved, igniters, is in Jesus. And there's only one way, igniters, to get into Jesus, and that's through following the six steps of baptism. Or sorry, God's plan of salvation. If you're not doing any of that, igniters, then get used to Lake Brimstone. Number three, igniters, denominationalism. Your pamphlets, your manuals, you know, what Buddha has to be able to say. You know, just get your inner feelings right. You know, just do a few good deeds, some moral and religious duties. Like the way that the Hindu religion goes, thinking that you're going to be saved actually as it's from that. You know, just as long as you're sprinkled as a baby and there you go. Just confess your sins to the priest and that's all where you go. Do all those denominational things. No, you're getting blown up too. Universal salvation igniters. Oh, that's an interesting one. That's a universal, that's a very unique one. There's no such thing as universal salvation igniters. You know, that's the belief that all human souls will eventually be reconciled to God and granted eternal life. That is absolutely not true at all. Oh, God's not going to send a good person to hell. You're not a good person. If you have sinned, you are separated from God. And all of us have sinned and fall short of the glory of God. Oh, don't worry. Our God's love is unconditional. Well, that might be what you think, John Calvin, because that's a Calvinistic theory that God independently chooses individuals for salvation before the creation of the world. But I'm going to tell you, that's Tulip. And igniters, we blew up Tulip because 2 Peter 3:9 says that he is patient, not want any to suffer. Well, if you believe in unconditional election, then that means one thing, folks. God's word is a lie. And that's not true. Well, I got saved through this denomination, or I got saved during this. Folks, there is no salvation outside of Christ, igniters. So if you got saved outside of Christ, sorry, that's been busted too. Because the only way you're going to be saved, igniters, is through Jesus. And this thing about the sinner's prayer for salvation, please. Listen,
There is not any kind of prayer that you can be able to say, because we already said that God does not listen to prayers of a sinner. So you can sit there and say, I don't want to go to hell. I don't want to go to hell. I don't want to go to hell. I don't want to go to hell. I want to meet Jesus. I want to meet Jesus. I want to meet Jesus. You know what? If you're not doing what Jesus wants you to be able to do, you ain't meeting Jesus.

So I'm going to tell you right off the bat, those are seven myths that are busted. Which leads me to the final take. It's kind of a weird thing how to end off this one. But I'm going to tell you, Igniters, we've been doing this for the last week and a half. I'm going to be honest with you. I wonder, between you and I, how many truly understand who God is? I really want to, I'm kind of curious, honestly, how many people truly understand who God is? And I'm just kind of curious, how much, does anybody know how much that God loves each one of us? I really wonder how much a heart could be filled with joy if only that soul would embrace Jesus. Because I'm going to tell you, Igniters, verses like the ones we've gone through today may frighten some into thinking that a Christian life is painful. Well, I'm going to tell you this. But if none of our lives... Here's the weird thing. But none of our lives are easy. None of our lives are easy. Brother Darwin's, Brother David's, you guys' lives are not easy. Brother Daniel, your life is not easy. Sister TL, your life is not easy. Brother Albert, your life is not easy. Brother Paul, your life is not easy. Nobody on this earth has really had an easy life. But here's the funny thing. If we take the time and think about it, Igniters, for all of us that have been in a household of faith, each one of us can say is, nope, it hasn't been easy. But you know what? We all grow as a result of our challenges. That's the whole thing. I am who I am because of the things in which that I have done beforehand. Brother Albert is the man he is because of the things that he went through. Brother David, it's same thing. Brother Darwin, you are the man that you are because of the things that you went through. Not saying that none of us are perfect. All of us are a work in progress. We got a long way to go. You remember I said the word we. But you know the one thing about it is, none of us are afraid to grow. And that's the key important thing. Not one of us is afraid to grow. Because we know one thing. No pain, no gain. Joy and pain, sunshine and rain. We need it all, Igniters, to be put in a situation where we are today. And let's think about that.
We would not be where we are today if we didn't go through the things in which that we went through. And granted, there's a lot of things, Igniters. Look, there's a lot of things. There's even things, Igniters, that I wrestle with. That I still wonder the what if. But I'm going to tell you, Igniters, don't think about the what if. Think about that everything that you have gone through in your life, every challenge, every headache, every this and the other stuff. Oh, I wish I had that. I wish I had that. Well, maybe I should have done this and maybe I should have done that. And if I would have done this, I think would have been. Here's the thing. Because I know sometimes, Igniters, we get frustrated in life. I get frustrated in life. But think about that, Igniters. Each one of us would not be here today if we did not go through the things in which that we've gone through before. So for us in our household of faith, don't be afraid to grow. For those that are not part of the household of faith, don't be afraid to grow. No pain, no gain. The good news is we can take baby steps to get each one of you going. If you're not part of the household of faith, then let's help you take those baby steps. And if you are part of the household of faith and you've gotten lost, or you've fallen off, or you don't know where to begin, why don't you reach out? Why don't you reach out? Reach out. And let's get you. I think it's a good time for the mouse to die on me. Did it just collapse entirely? There we go. I'm going to change it during the break. Let's keep this in mind. Come to Jesus. The only door to heaven. Jesus. John 14:6, I'm the way, the truth, and the life, and no one comes to the Father except through me. I want us to think about that, Igniters. I want us to think about that. Here's the song, Igniters. Here's a song. I'm kind of torn between the two. But I'm going to play the song Leaning on the Everlasting Arm, because I think the Igniters, that's what we all need to do. Lean on Jesus, not on the world, but on him. We'll be back right after this song.

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4: 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Telephone number to the church, 604-588-6717. Again, 604-588-6717. If you're dialing outside of the greater Vancouver area, please put a 1 in front of that so Alexander Graham Bell can complete your call. And I tell you, go ahead, Igniters. Here's the thing. It doesn't matter, Igniters, whereabouts that you are calling from or listening from. We encourage each one of you to go ahead and to reach out. Again, 604-588-6717. Again, if you're down outside of that Canada or greater Vancouver area, please put a 1 in front of that so your call can be completed. If you're in the U.S., look, our good friend Brother Albert's right here with us. Okay? And I'm going to tell you, Brother Albert, right here. I'm gonna tell you. Give him a call. Give him a call. Have a Bible study with him or Brother John. Okay? Easy enough. 978-685-6995. Again, 978-685-6995 over to the Lawrence congregation. I guarantee you, one of those two brethren will be happy. Brother Albert's here on a regular basis, folks. Brother Albert's here on a regular basis. He'll be glad to encourage you. Have a Bible study with you. You know, maybe you need to get set up with a congregation, a good congregation. Go ahead and reach out. Well, what if you're not calling anywhere in North America? That's okay, too. You know what? That's easy enough. How's this? Our email address is COCSURREY at yahoo.com, Igniters. Go ahead, email us. Brother David from Angol is here. He's well connected in India. We can get something done for you. Just don't wait too long, folks. Just don't wait too long. Because I'm going to tell you this right now, Igniters. I'm going to tell you something. Satan's greatest lie is that you have plenty of time to get right with God. That's the greatest lie you can ever hear. You got plenty of time to get right with God. You and I don't know, Igniters, when our time is going to be over. And I want us to think about that. We don't know. God knows, but we don't know. Let's go ahead and knock some people off the downbound train. Let's go ahead and share this one, Igniters. Let's go. There's a lot of people out there, Igniters, that are struggling. That's all I'm going to say. Struggling. And they need the Lord's help. They need the Lord's help. Go ahead. Try to knock a soul off. Share it. Throw the seed. And amen to that. Let them know that the only door to heaven is through Jesus. No other name. No other name. All right. Let's go ahead, Igniters, and to jump into this one. What do we got? What do we got here? Not there. There. All right. Let's see. What do we got? Sister TL wrote in here. And she sent in 1, 2, 3, 4, 5, 6 hearts. And she says here, Brother Kirk, yes. Madaming salamat, po. Okay. Well, you're welcome. You're welcome. Good study. Well explained. God bless us all. And amen to that. Amen to that. Amen to that. And then she sent out 4 more hearts additional. Amen, amen, and amen. Amen. Brother Albert sent in 3 hearts, Igniters, and then sent over 2 golden thumbs up. Merci beaucoup, mon ami. Appreciate it very much. Appreciate it. Thank you. Amen to that. Amen to that. Brother Darwin says, a big amen to that, my brother. Brother Darwin sent in 2 hearts and a praying hand, and we appreciate that very much, Brother Darwin. And amen. Amen and amen. Amen. Appreciate it. All glory goes to the Lord. All glory goes to the Lord. Amen. Okay. No other questions from anybody. Okay. Then you know what? Let's go ahead and get into our thank yous here on Ignite Radio. To Brother Daniel, thank you very kindly, Brother Daniel. God bless. Take care of yourself, and hope that you have yourself a wonderful, wonderful evening. And amen to that. Amen to that. I think I just got something from, okay. That's interesting. Okay, let me look into that. But anyways, Brother Daniel, thank you very kindly. Greatly appreciate it very much. Amen. To our good friend, Brother David, all the way out in Angol, thank you very kindly for being with us here on Ignite Radio. You take care of yourself and have yourself a good morning. And God bless as well. To our good friend, Brother Albert, merci beaucoup, mon ami. Appreciate it very much. You have yourself a wonderful, wonderful evening, and take care of yourself. God bless. And amen to that. Amen to that. Let's continue on, Igniters, here. with Sister Brenda. Thank you very kindly for being with us here on Ignite Radio. You take care of yourself. God bless. To Sister Sharon, thank you very kindly for being with us as well. God bless, and you take care of yourself as well. Amen to that. Amen to that. To our good friend, Brother Darwin, out there in the Central Time Zone, thank you very kindly for being with us, Brother Darwin. You have yourself a wonderful evening. Take care of yourself. Amen. Good to have you. As well as on top of that, to our good friend, Brother Paul, yes, I just got your message just now, so thank you for that. And thank you for being with us here on Ignite Radio as well. Amen to that. Appreciate it very much. To Sister TL, Maraming Salamat, thank you very kindly for being with us here on Ignite Radio. Take care. Have yourself a good evening as well. To our good friend, Brother Jerry Brandenburg, thank you very kindly for being with us here on Ignite Radio. And God bless. Take care. And we hope that you have yourself a wonderful, wonderful evening. To all the rest of you Igniters, regardless of wherever you are around the world, we're blessed that each one of you has stayed connected here to Ignite Radio. So shout out to all of you on the video side listening and elsewhere, and on the audio side. Appreciate it very much. To God be the glory, and may the Lord bless each one of you. Amen to that. Igniters, the next edition of The Final Take is going to come by, God willing, tomorrow afternoon. Igniters, I know, Brother Paul, you are excited actually about this. This is going to get interesting. We are going to go ahead, and I'll let the cat out of the bag, because Brother Paul's been crazy about this one, but he's waiting for one particular section of it. The Bible versus occult, Igniters. Yes, the Bible versus occult. We are going to go ahead and to get into a few things here on Ignite Radio. And we're going to jump into this one. We're going to jump into this one. So we're going to jump in, actually. This is all feet first, actually, on this one. And we're going to cover a couple of topics that we probably has not covered before here on Ignite Radio. So get used to it. This is going to be an 8-part series, Igniters. 8-part series, the Bible versus occult, because that'll lead into Halloween as well, and a whole bunch of stuff. So that's what we're scheduled. I got to make sure I got everything set properly. Think I can get everything set properly, but we'll see. But anyways, the next edition, tomorrow afternoon, starting off at 5 p.m. Pacific, 8 o'clock Eastern Time, midnight for all you in the coastal areas of Africa and Europe, Igniters. That's going to be 5:30 in the morning for all of you in Southeast Asia / India, 5:30 in the morning. That's obviously going to be Friday morning. For all of you in the Asian Pacific region, including the islands of the Philippines, that's going to be 8 a.m. or right after our good friend Brother Paul here on Ignite Radio. To God be the glory, and may the Lord bless each one of you Igniters. We got some good programming coming up here on Ignite Radio, so whatever you do, stick around for it. We're going to get into a little stretch of a cappella music, and then we'll go ahead and pop in Igniters for our overnight program, and that's going to be for sure. This is Thunder Kirk reporting live here from CLC Surrey. Ah, the sun is just setting, just barely setting, Igniters. Amen to that. What a beautiful day it was today. To God be the glory. May the Lord bless each one of you. If you see somebody without a smile, give them yours. Be good to each other, Igniters. And amen. Brother Darwin, you got last word. And Brother Darwin says, thank you, my brother. And you are welcome. Good study today. And I appreciate that very much. Amen. If we can all grow, Brother Darwin, amen to that. May the Lord bless each one of us. To God be the glory. Take care, everybody. We'll talk to you soon and very, very soon. We'll do a switch over here shortly, but for now, we're going to stay with a little bit of a cappella music here on Ignite Radio. Here's the song, Igniters. What wondrous love is this here on Ignite Radio? Thunderkirk reporting. Take care, everybody. God bless. Good morning. Good afternoon. Good evening.

All right, everybody, Thunderkirk reporting back live here with you here at COC Surrey, and we just actually closed out our video side of things, and amen to that, Igniters, amen to that, and boy, oh boy, I tell you, Igniters, what a wonderful, wonderful study it was, and amen to that. Brother Daniel wrote in here. He said, thank God, sent in 5 praying hands. He said, Christ loves me, and you better believe he does, Brother Daniel. And Jesus.

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1: 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We're going to go ahead and to get started here. We're going to transfer the signal igniters over from our main computer here over to Ignite the Word. Because we're going to quickly get into our Ignite the Word programming here on Ignite Radio. So let's go ahead, igniters, and to get started with that, and let's get rocking and rolling here on Ignite Radio. So yeah, let's go ahead, because we got a lot of good programming to go, igniters, and I'm excited about it. I'm excited about that. So yeah, let's get rolling here as we connect here, Ignite the Word, and okay, seems like we got everything actually is ready here. So let's go ahead, igniters, and get all the rest. Let's go ahead, igniters, and get all the rest of you all transferred over. And amen to that. Amen to that. So let's get rocking and rolling, igniters. Let's get rocking and rolling here on Ignite Radio. And away we go. All right, here we go. Stand by, everybody. And just like that, igniters, that's how we do it. That is how we do it. Good morning, good afternoon, and good evening to all of you, igniters. Thunderkirk reporting. Good to have each one of you here with us here on Ignite Radio. And boy, oh boy, are we fired up. Igniters, we are fired up, to say the least. And so, amen to that. Amen to that. Wow. Okay. We're going to go ahead, igniters, and to get into some good a cappella music here on Ignite Radio. And so we're going to get started here. And to get things going, a little a cappella music here on Ignite Radio. So let's get going. And let's kick it off, igniters, with, oh, I got a nice one here, igniters. Oh, praise the Lord. Are we doing that one? Oh, no, this world is not my home. Even better. Thunderkirk reporting.

The soldiers stripped Jesus and put a scarlet robe on him. They wove a crown of thorns and set it on his head. They mocked him. They spit on him. They took a staff and struck him on the head again and again. After they had mocked him, they led him away to crucify him. He was despised and rejected by men, a man of sorrows and acquainted with grief. Surely he has borne our griefs and carried our sorrows. He was wounded for our transgressions. He was crushed for our iniquities. And with his stripes we are

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Hi everyone, welcome to Minute Ministries. This is John, one of your fellow brothers in Christ from Surrey, BC, Canada. Today I wanted to talk about something that everybody thinks about, which is the pursuit of happiness. I recently read an article where it talked about the pursuit of happiness, and that since 1972, Americans have been asked in a poll one simple question: are you happy? And for almost 50 years, most people said yes. But since the COVID pandemic, for the first time ever, more people said that they were not happy. And when we took a look at the data, it appeared that the people who were the least happy were actually the most educated and the most wealthy. The people who had everything the world said would make them happy were actually the most disappointed. And so why is that? When we read Jeremiah 2:13, it gives us a good analogy. God says that his people have forsaken me, the spring of living water, and have dug their own cisterns, broken cisterns that cannot hold water. In other words, his people kept looking for something to fill them up, but it never worked. It never really does. Money, success, these things are not bad, but they were never meant to be our source of joy. We pursue them thinking that we will wholly be satisfied once we have attained them. But once we have them in our hands, we just think, is that it? I sacrificed so much for this? It leaves us wanting. Maybe some of you have had that experience. Jesus said in John 10:10 that he came so that we may have life and have it to the full. Jesus promised complete satisfaction. I personally am in pursuit of that because I wonder, what does it feel like to be satisfied for good in pursuit of God and in a godly life? I encourage you all to try it with me and share with others what you have experienced.

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1: Hi, my name is Simon Hartel, and I'm a young igniter from the Philippines. Today's Bible scripture of the day comes from Psalms chapter 128, verse 1. Blessed are all who fear the Lord.
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Pleasant good evening to everyone, and welcome to our Bible study. I want to share this message with us. In a world of heat, there is a message of love. In a world of heat, there is a message of love. So far as practical Christianity is concerned, there could be no words more important than the ones found in John chapter 13 and verse number 34. In John chapter 13 and verse number 34, let us see what the Bible says here. John chapter 13, verse number 34. Jesus himself said here, "A new command I give to you, that you love one another. As I have loved you, that you also love one another." I want to read this verse again. A new command or commandment I give you, Jesus says. And the new commandment, he says, that he gives, is that you love one another as I have loved you, that you also love one another. Very interesting. Very powerful.

in the world today. I want to say good night to Brother Nigel as he says amen. Good to have you with us. Yes, and so in contrast to this love that Jesus speaks of here in John 13 and verse number 34, the evidence of how heartless man can be is overwhelming. Very overwhelming. You know, the depth of man's brutality has stained the canvas of human history. From Cain's murder of his brother Abel up until this very moment. We look around our country. We look around our world at large. And we are able to see how heartless mankind has become. We are able to see how brutal mankind has become. That, you know, a person wouldn't even think twice to commit murder. And in many cases, for less than nothing at all. That is how overwhelming it has become. That's how heartless and brutal mankind have become in the world today. I want to say a pleasant good night to Brother Peter as well, as he says, good evening, brother. Long time I didn't see you here. Nice to see you again, bro. Watching, and amen to that. Indeed. Indeed. It's good to have you with us, my dear brother and sister Carlin. Good to have you with us. As she says, good night, Brother Wayne. Good night to you as well. But in spite of how brutal mankind has become, you know, out of the smoke and ashes of man's unkindness and man's heartless, brutal behavior, arose the cross of Calvary and the cry of love that changed the world forever. And so now in a world of hate, there is a message of love. And this message of love is produced by the salvation offered by Jesus Christ. Thank God that there is a message of love in the world today that is produced by the salvation offered by Christ. And this is a salvation that was planned, provided, given, and finished by love. The love of God. The love of Christ. And so in the world today, even though mankind may be brutal and heartless, and it is becoming more and more overwhelming, we thank God that there is a message of love. That mankind can see the wrong that they are doing.

the wrong things that they're doing and repent of their sins and follow the way of love. We thank God for the message of love that is in the world today. And so there is no excuse. The one who made it all possible, the one who died on that cross so that the meanness of man could be forgiven, he commands us to love one another as I have loved you. Instead of hate, mankind can now learn the way of love. There is a message of love that is out there that mankind can turn, change his or her behavior, his or her life, and follow the way of love. Jesus says, a new commandment I give to you, that you love one another as I have loved you, that you also love one another. The message is clear, and the message is out there. And we have to make sure as God's children that we tell the message of love.

All right, everybody. Good morning, good afternoon, and good evening to all of you. Igniters, Thunder Turk reporting live here. That was a wonderful song called Blue Skies here on Ignite Radio. Thunder Turk reporting. Hope all of you are doing well. Coming up here, Igniters, in about 33, 35 minutes from now, Igniters, we will go ahead and ignite the word here on Ignite Radio. And boy, oh boy, Igniters, do we have something special going on here, and we are excited about this one. So some good programming that we have coming up here on Ignite Radio. So we're just going to tell everybody, hey, stick around and hang tight, because it's going to be a good one, Igniters. It's going to be a good one, and that's for sure. So amen. Excuse me while I get rid of the hiccups here. Amen to that. Amen to that. So give us about, I don't know, 5-8 minutes from now, Igniters, 5 to 6 minutes, Igniters. We should have the schedule posted up here, Igniters. And we'll go ahead and to, it's to get started here on Ignite Radio. So keep it locked in here and don't touch that dial, Igniters. There's no point. So all right, okay. So Igniters, that was the song Blue Skies, Igniters. I got a good one here, Igniters. What about the song here? Oh, I don't know. My God is an awesome God. Here on Ignite Radio. That's what I'm thinking about.

Yeah, let's go ahead, igniters, and to get that one going, igniters. My God is an awesome God here on Ignite Radio, and then we're going to go ahead, igniters, and to get back into the programming here on Ignite Radio. Thunderkirk reporting. Hope all of you are doing well. So, what we're going to do? My God's an awesome God. Hang on, Igniters. Yeah, why not, Igniters? Why not? My God's an awesome God here on Ignite Radio. Thunderkirk reporting.

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All right, everybody. Good morning, good afternoon, and good evening to all of you igniters, regardless of wherever you are around the world. We're blessed that each one of you has stayed connected here to Ignite Radio. Thunder Kirk reporting live here, and good to have each one of you here with here on Ignite Radio as we get ready to, well, hold on here for 1 second, igniters. Let me take this away here, because I was like, what is that? And let's go. I figure like something weird was going on here. Anyways, not to be surprised at all, igniters, not to be surprised, but every now and then we try to transpose something and all of a sudden we get some weird gobbly gook to go along with it. So I almost should say that I'm not really surprised by that, but sometimes, you know, it can get a little bit weird. And now we're trying to fix it. Never goes well, igniters, when you're trying to fix stuff. Particularly, actually, is when you are live. Always happens. Always happens. Anyways. I think that's a lot better. Yeah, that is a heck of a lot better. Get rid of all those codes and everything. I don't know what was going on. But anyways, igniters.

0: in a mixed language here, so we're excited actually is about that. So we're going to go ahead and to let you know we're going to kick off with Brother Lucas Igniters, and then Igniters we're going to do back-to-back mixed languages Igniters back-to-back mixed languages. So Brother Lucas is going to be in a mixed language, and after that we're going to have Brother Base back to basics with Brother Paul. That's going to be in a mixed language of Telugu and English Igniters. So we're going to go with Tagalog and English first. Then Telugu and English will be second with Brother Paul and Brother Ravi. Next up after that, Igniters, we'll head over to Ongol since we'll have a little mixed language in Telugu. So we'll head on over there to Ongol with the 180 with Brother David. From there, Igniters, we will head over to Okada, Nigeria, Igniters, and get started with that. And then from there, Igniters, the living proof of Brother Luciano. So we'll head back over, well, we'll head back to the Philippines. From there, Igniters, we'll head over to Segakope, Ghana, West Africa. And then we'll go from there all the way over to this side of the world, to South America, Igniters, to Linden, Guyana, in South America. So, ready for you. That's what we're doing. And away we'd be able to go. So, amen to that. Amen to that. So, let's go ahead and get started, shall we? Sister TL said she just rolled in here. She said she's listening, brother. And amen to that. Amen to that. We appreciate that. We appreciate that. You know what? I'm going to go ahead and listen too. That's what I'm going to do. I'm going to go ahead and listen up as well. So then after that, Igniters, we're going to put this thing on automatic and to get ready to mosey on out. That's what we plan to do. Sound good? Sound good. Brother Lucas, you're up. Igniters, welcome to Ignite the Word. You're on Ignite Radio. Oh, I got a funny feeling this is going to be a good one. Brother Lucas, go right on ahead.
1: 2 Timothy chapter 3 verse 16 and 17 it says, "All scripture is given by inspiration of God and is profitable for doctrine, for reproof, for correction, for instruction in righteousness, that the man of God may be complete, thoroughly equipped for every good work." Ang lahat ng mga kasulatan ay kinasiyahan ng Diyos ay mapapakinabangan din naman sa pagtuturo, sa pagsansala, sa pagsaway, sa ikatututo na nasa katwiran, upang ang tao ng Diyos ay maging sakdal, tinuruang lubos ng lahat ng mga gawang mabuti. And also in Romans chapter 15 in verse 4, it says, "For whatsoever things were written aforetime were written for our learning, that through patience and comfort of the scriptures might have hope." Good day everyone, I am Rene Boy Lucas from Kabakan Church of Christ in North Cotabato, here in Mindanao, over in the Philippines. Sa isa pong mapagpalang araw sa atin lahat, kapatid ko kay Kristo Jesus, kung ano mang oras dyan sa inyo, sana po bawat isa sa atin ay nasa maayos na kalagayan, sitwasyon, safety po tayo kung nakakaranas po tayo ng mga sakuna o bago ngayon na labas na yung sakit na dulot ng haze, no? At higit sa lahat, patuloy tayo na lumalakad na naayon sa kalooban ng ating Diyos. So for this moment, brothers and sisters in Christ, it's a big privilege for me to speak among all of you, to inspire you, to give you our inspiration.

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For this moment, brothers and sisters in Christ, I am your host for this program, the Thirsty Soul, dito po sa Ignite Radio. And our goal, one of our goal also for this program is to feed our spiritual body. 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So, before we start, I just want to remind each and everyone, if you have a Bible there or any Bible applications, please open it and read it with me so that no one can say there's bias or prejudicism while we are studying the Word of God. And also, we use two kinds of translation, which is Tagalog and English, so that each one of us must understand better. And before we start our program, let us pray for the opening prayer. Our most gracious and loving Father, full of grace, full of mercy, full of love, full of blessings and joy, Father. For this moment, Lord God, we as your children, we are here again to study your word. We are here again, Lord God, to worship you in spirit and in truth. We are here again, Lord God, to grow in spiritually matters, Lord God. We ask you, Lord, that your presence to be with us for this moment. And may you give us the knowledge and wisdom from heaven. May you guide us, Lord God, every time and then. Teach us what we need to do. And please, Father, please open our hearts and minds so that we can listen the Word of God. We can inspire. We grow in spiritually matters, Lord God. We feed our thirsty soul, Lord God, through your word. Bless us, Father, among our numbers, from youngest to the eldest, to listeners for this program, Father, to all visitors who are hear the message. And Lord God, continue. Forgive us for all our trespasses that committed against you. And all these things we pray in Jesus' name. Amen. So, by the way, brothers and sisters in Christ, gusto ko pong ipagpapatuloy ang ating series dito po sa 2 Corinthians chapter 5. And dito na po tayo sa last verse.
verse 21. So, mag-start po tayo sa verse 21 up to chapter 6, verse 1 down to 2. So, mayroon lang naman tayong tatlong verse na tatalakayin. At our manna for today, for this moment, is entitled, "Do not receive the grace of God in vain." Na? So, brothers and sisters in Christ, I just want to give you the background about the book of 2 Corinthians. The book of 2 Corinthians, if you study this book, you see the God's power made perfect in our weakness. No, mga kapatid. So, before we proceed, allow me to read the following verses dito po sa ating topic. Sa ating pong series. And 2 Corinthians chapter 5 verse 21 down to chapter 6 verse 1 to 2. Ito po ang sabi, "For he hath made him to be sin for us, who knew no sin, that we might be made the righteousness of God on him. We then as workers together with him, beseech you also that ye receive not the grace of God in vain. For he said, I have heard thee in a time accepted, and in the day of salvation have succored thee. Behold, now is the accepted time. Behold, now is the day of salvation." Sa Tagalog po, ito po ang ating mababasa. 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Now, so why ang ating topic po, dito ko po kinuha yung pamagat, no? Do not receive the grace of God in vain. Makikita po natin sa verse 1 talaga yan. Chapter 6 verse 1. And makikita po natin dito na work out your own salvation. Now, the Apostle Paul has been writing to the Christian in Corinth about the reconciliation we have from God in Christ Jesus. We have ruptured the relationship with God because of our sins. We have made a separation, but God is reconciling the world to Himself by not counting their sins against those who come to Him in faith. Now, in 2 Corinthians chapter 5, verse 21, we are given an explanation of the work of Christ. No? Sabi niya doon sa verse 1, verse 21, 2 Corinthians chapter 5, "For our sake, He made Him to be sin who knew no sin, so that in Him we might become the righteousness of God." Now,
Many Christians nowadays have read this verse, no? But how should we understand this verse, mga kapatid? Paano ba yan natin iintindihin? Now, what seems to be a simple declaration is not very easy to understand when we try to break down what Apostle Paul is saying. Now, what the question is, what does it mean that God made Jesus to be sin? What does it mean that this was for our sake? What does it mean that in Christ we become the righteousness of God? Now, when we slow down over these words, we recognize that what Apostle Paul said is dense theology. In one sentence, Apostle Paul said a lot. But what Apostle Paul said is very important because this is the message of reconciliation that Apostle Paul and the apostles are proclaiming. So, sa ating pong lessons for this moment, mga kapatid, we have two points na nakikita po natin. Isasahin ko po. First, dito po natin makikita sa verse 21, chapter 5 in the book of 2 Corinthians. This verse, it talks about Christ was made to be sin. Now, what does it mean, mga kapatid? When Apostle Paul says that for our sake, God made Jesus to be sin who knew no sin. No? Na alam naman natin hindi makasalanan na ating Panginoong Hesus. 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Because our Lord Jesus Christ is a perfect person. 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That's our Lord Jesus Christ only, mga kapatid. No? Now,

0: A lot of theology about atonement has been built on this sentence by Apostle Paul, but there are multiple ways to understand what Apostle Paul is saying. Now, I believe it is important when we come across difficult theology is to make sure that our understanding of this sentence matches what is said elsewhere in the scriptures. Now, we do not want to come up with something new. We do not want to come up with something that is not stated elsewhere in the scriptures. We would be standing on shaky ground if our interpretation of these words lead us to conclusion that is not sustained by other scriptures. Now, therefore, in our study for this moment, we are going to consider other scriptures to make sure that we are understanding the work of Christ in the way God intended us to understand it. Now, that typically picture that is given from this verse is that Apostle Paul is teaching that Christ was treated as the object of God's wrath, now bearing the full penalty of our sins. Therefore, Jesus was cursed by God and separated from God, because Jesus was made to be sin. It is asserted that God cannot have fellowship with sin, and therefore God turned his back on his son while he was on the cross, as God vented out his wrath upon us, upon him rather. While this may be exactly what Apostle Paul means, now we have to be concerned that these kinds of statements are not made anywhere else in the scriptures. None of the prophets or apostles write that the Christ had to bear God's wrath. So, while this might be the way to understand these texts, there is another way to understand what Apostle Paul is saying, that is also described in other places in the scriptures by the apostles and prophets. Now, if you see the New Living Translation, which, or the NLT translation, reflects this other possibility. No? If you see this translation, sabi niya doon sa 2 Corinthians chapter 5 in verse 21, "For God made Christ, who never sinned, to be the offering of our sin." No? Now, this is the way the scriptures frequently speak of the work of Christ, and this has been the long understanding of many men in history, including Now, you might say, wait a minute, how can they add the word offering into this verse? how. But this is not the only place where the word sin, yung word na sin, S-I-N, is used to refer to a sin offering. If you see the book of Romans, chapter 8, in verse 3, it says, "For what the law could not do, weak as it was through the flesh, God did, sending His own Son in the likeness of sinful flesh, and as an offering for sin. He condemned sin in the flesh." But that's the NASB translation. The NIV translation, CSB translation, and NLT translation reflects the same reading. However, the word offering is not in the Greek, just as it is not in 2 Corinthians chapter 5, verse 21, but it is assumed by the context. In the same way, we can make the same assumption that Christ was made the sin sacrifice for us. Now, please also consider, God created a picture for how sin had to be dealt with in the Old Testament. What had to be done with sins were committed? This is a question. What had to be done with sins were committed? Now, sacrifices had to be made, mga kapatid. All through the Old Testament, we read of sacrifices being made for sins. God is showing us that a sacrifice must be made with sin is committed. Now, let's try to look in the book of Hebrews, chapter 10, and verse 4, it says, "For it is impossible for the blood of bulls and goats to take away sins." No? Impossible talaga yan, mga kapatid, yung dugo ng mga bulls and goats. "Now, those repeated sacrifices, day after day, and year after year, were to show the insufficiency of the animal sacrifice system." Now, that's the system of the offering before, mga kapatid. Unlike not now today. No? Makikita natin doon sa Romans chapter 12. No? "Present your body as a living sacrifice." No? You don't need to offer or sacrifice any animals. Offer the bloods of animals. No, di na po ganun, mga kapatid. "Because through the blood of Jesus Christ, that's our last offering." At yan ang tanging paraan na makakahugas sa ating mga kasalanan. To cleanse away our sins. No? At is so very sufficient, no? Mga kapatid. Now, therefore, we needed a sufficient sacrifice for our sins. That's the blood of our Lord Jesus Christ, mga kapatid. Thus, the writer of Hebrews continues. Sabi dito sa Hebrews chapter 10, verse 10, it says, "And by that will, we have been sanctified through the offering of the body of Jesus Christ once for all. Now, if you notice, mga kapatid, it is the offering of the body of Christ once for all that makes us holy or sanctified, no? We become sanctified, no? Through the body of Christ. Because God offered the body of Christ for our sins, no? Makikita nyo how great, how a conditional love God show us through Jesus Christ. No? In the book in Isaiah, no? Isaiah, in prophesying about the work of the Christ, says the same thing. Sabi dito sa Isaiah chapter 53 in verse 10. Sabi niya, "Yet it was the will of the Lord to crush him. He has put him to grief when his soul makes an offering for guilt." No? Again, mga kapatid, we see a picture of Jesus as the sacrifice for sins. He is the perfect Lamb of God who takes away the sins of the world through the offering of his body on the cross. No? Now, there's a commentary in the New Testament in 2 Corinthians. It is likely, in fact, that Apostle Paul's identification of Christ with sin recalls the usage of Leviticus, in which the sacrificial offering for sins is identified with the people and their sins. And there's a commentary also that it is likely that Apostle Paul followed the Septuagint practice of using the term sin or harmartia as a circumlocution for sin offering. Example na lang doon, mga kapatid, is in the book of Numbers, chapter 6, verse 14. Now, the New Testament frequently refers to Isaiah chapter 53, in which the Messiah's death is declared to be an offering for sin. Isaiah chapter 53, verse 10. Now, this language stems from the Old Testament sacrificial system and identifies the sacrifice that brought forgiveness to those for whom it was made. If you see in the book of Leviticus, chapter 5, verse 5 down to 10. Now, this is a really important image that is given to us in Leviticus, chapter 16. Verse 21 down to 22. Ano pong sabi doon? "And Aaron shall lay both his hands on the head of the live goat and confess over it all the iniquities of the people of Israel and all their transgressions, all their sins, and he shall put them on the head of the goat and send it away into the wilderness by the hand of a man who is in readiness. Now the goat shall bear all their iniquities on itself to a remote area. And he shall let the goat go free in the wilderness. Now, the question is, what was the picture? The picture is that all the sins of the people are considered taken away from them as a goat goes into the wilderness. Now, what a wonderful picture this must have been when they saw the goat go into the wilderness. They were seeing all the sins that had been committed, considered to be carried on the goat far away from them, never to come back. Now, this is the image that must come to our minds when hear these great words. Isaiah chapter 53 verse 6 sabi doon, as we like sheep have gone astray, we have turned everyone to his own way, and the Lord had laid on him the iniquities of us all. In verse 11, makikita po natin, sabi dito, my servant will make many to be accounted righteousness, and he shall bear their iniquities. In verse 12, yet he bore the sin of many and makes intercession for the transgressors. And also in the book of 1 Peter chapter 2 verse 22 and verse 24, it says, he committed no sin, neither was deceit found in his mouth. He himself bore our sins in his body on the tree, that we might die to sin and live to righteousness. By his wounds you have been healed. Now, Jesus carried your sins away from you, mga kapatid. From us. Sa atin lahat. Except our Lord Jesus Christ. No? Because He carried our sins away. We should not read that the scriptures are saying that the wrath of God was poured out on Christ, but rather the sins being laid on Jesus, Him bearing our sins or becoming sin for us is a picture of atonement. Because through the sacrifice of Jesus, our sins are taken away, mga kapatid. No? Further, Apostle Paul declares that his treatment of Jesus as an offering for sins was not because of his own sins. Rather, this happened because of our sins. Jesus knew no sin. Jesus did nothing wrong and nothing sinful. We know about that. No? Again, Isaiah declares what happened. Isaiah chapter 53 verse 5. It says, but he was pierced for our transgressions. He was crushed for our iniquities. Now this happened because of us, not because of him. He did nothing to deserve the treatment he received. We are the reasons did had to do this. If we were going to be reconciled to God, we needed the perfect sacrifice for our sins. Thus, for our sake, God made Jesus to be sin. No? If you notice the result of the sacrifice of Jesus. Sabi niya, so that in Him we might become the righteousness of God. We are declared righteous before God. Our sins are not counted against us because of the sacrifice of Jesus. We are declared righteous because God declared Jesus to be the fitting sin sacrifice. This is the picture God gives, and we not need to embellish or add to the picture anything else. Now let's proceed to our second point. Makikita po natin sa verse 1 and 2 sa chapter 6 in the book of 2 Corinthians. Verse 1 and 2, it talks about do not receive the grace of God in vain. Now, we are not supposed to stop here with the story. Now, listen to what Apostle Paul says in verse 1 of 2 of 2 Corinthians chapter 6. The apostles who are the ambassadors for Christ, speaking on this behalf and working together with Him, have a message for you. They have an appeal to you. And do not receive the grace of God in vain. Apostle Paul is writing to Christians and warning them to not receive the grace of God in vain. You have received God's grace, but do not let it be for nothing, so that it is useless to you what God has done that reconciled you to Himself. True Christ can be for nothing, even if you have been baptized. So, what does Apostle Paul mean? If you notice in verse 2, Apostle Paul quotes Isaiah chapter 49 in verse 8 to prove his point, mga kapatid. Now, as we have noted many times, we need to consider the context of the quotation to understand the point of the quotation. Now, Isaiah chapter 49 is a prophecy concerning God's servant. The message is the restoration of Israel that would be accomplished through Israel. In the book of Isaiah chapter 49 and verse 6, we read, He says, it is too light a thing that you should be my servant to raise up up the tribes of Jacob and to bring back to preserve of Israel. I will make you as a light of the nations, that my salvation may reach to the end of the earth. Now, Isaiah is given hope that there is going to be restoration. But to bring back the preserve of Israel is too small of a task. Therefore, the Christ would also be a light for the nations, so that salvation would reach the ends of the earth. Through despise and abhorred, kings and princes will bow before the Christ. If you see, no? Isaiah chapter 49, verse 7. Then, we have the words from this apostle Paul quotes. Kinuha niya rin po sa chapter 49, verse 8 to 10. Sabi niya doon, thus says the Lord, in a time of favor, I have answered you. In a day of salvation, I have helped you. I will keep you and give you as a covenant for the people, to establish the land of a portion and desolate heritages, saying to the prisoners, come out, to those who are in darkness, appear. They shall feed along the ways on all bare heights, shall be their pasture. They shall not hunger or thirst, neither scorching wind, nor sun shall strike them. For he who has pity on them will lead them, and by springs of water will guide them. Now there is going to be a time of grace and favor, a day of salvation, where the prisoners will be told to come out, and those in darkness will be told to appear. They are going to be blessed and by God, for God will guide them and lead them. God is going to come and save His people. God is going to care for His people and guide them home. But perhaps most important, it will be a time of God's favor, rather than being against His people. God will be for His people, helping and delivering His people. Mga kapatid. Now, come back to 2 Corinthians chapter 6 and verse 2. And lesson to Apostle Paul. Sabi niya doon sa verse 2, behold, now is the favorable time. Behold, now is the day of salvation. Ano pang inintay man natin, mga kapatid? Now is the day of salvation. No? Now, do not miss out on what you have available to you today. For our sake, Jesus became the perfect sacrifice for sins, that we can be declared righteous before God. Now is the time that God is showing His favor, calling the world to be reconciled to Him. Now is the time when we can come out from the darkness and be set free from the prison of sin. Ngayon na, mga kapatid, hindi bukas, no? Hindi mamaya, kundi ngayon. Hindi sa susunod na taon, susunod na buwan, hindi, no? Pag sinabi mong now, ngayon, no? Present tense. Now is the time where you can enjoy freedom from your sins, vices, and addictions. Now is the time where God is helping you and guiding you so that you can walk in the light and enjoy fellowship and relationship with God. No? Ngayon, ng mga kapatid. 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No? Now is the time where God is helping you and guiding you so that you can walk in the light and enjoy the fellowship and relationship with God, sabi niya dito. Now do not let this moment pass through your hands. Do not let this moment pass through yourself. For this moment, do not receive the grace of God in vain. Devote yourself to the Lord. Follow Jesus in faith. Renounce sinful and selfish ways and enjoy the blessings of our Lord today. So that's the good news for each and everyone for this moment, brothers and sisters in Christ, that this is the day of salvation, no? And we do not let this moment pass in our life, no? 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So, at this moment, let's end this part, mga kapatid. And next lessons, let's continue this series, no? And thank you for listening for this program, brothers and sisters in Christ. Thank you for giving me the privilege na mabagian ko po kayo ng salita ng Diyos. Once again, I thank you very much and God bless us all. Before we end, let us pray for the closing prayer. 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You give us enough time, Lord God, to change our mind, to change our interest upang lumapit sa inyo Ama, patuloy niyo po kaming ingatan, gabayan. 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Amen.
1: And Igniters, that was none other than our good friend Brother Lucas Igniters here on Ignite Radio, and two thumbs up to Brother Lucas for that one. That one was a good study here, a good deep study, and amen to that, Igniters, amen to that. Wow. Okay, let's go ahead and get into this one. Sister TL sent over four hearts here on Ignite Radio and said, Salamat po, Brother Lucas, God bless. And I sent over three hearts for that study. So, amen to that. Thought that was pretty good. Thought it was pretty good. Amen. Amen. And that is how we're kicking off Ignite the Word here on Ignite Radio. And we got some more coming up here, Igniters. We got some more coming up here in about 33 minutes. We got, Igniters, this. We got another bilingual program here on Ignite Radio. And that's going to be with our good friend Brother Paul Cockwell and Brother Ravi. So we just listened to a good study in English and Tagalog, Igniters. Well, this one coming up here in Telugu and in English, Brother Paul and Brother Ravi. Brother Paul from the US, Brother Ravi from India. This is going to be in a mixed language. Brother Paul's going to be speaking in English, and Brother Ravi's going to be translating into Telugu. We'll check that one out here on Ignite Radio. So whatever you do, don't you touch that dial. This is Thunderkirk reporting. Hope all of you are doing very, very well. Let's go ahead and get a, let's just jump right into the music, shall we? I think we shall, Igniters. I think we shall. One quick commercial, and then we're coming back into the music.
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0: This is Brother Paul from the Book Divine, inviting you to tune in for the Brotherhood Brief right here on Ignite Radio. 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
1: Church of Christ in Vancouver, BC. Today I want to talk about the books of the Bible, how we got them, and their legitimacy. How do we know that we can trust these scriptures as true sayings? First, the Old Testament. The Old Testament books have been used by Israel for a very, very long time. Ever since they were written down, the Israelites, the Jewish people, have used them in their teachings. And their teachings are really based on these writings. These scriptures have been passed down from generation to generation. And in addition to the fact that Jesus and his disciples often quoted from the Old Testament scriptures, we can trust that these books are legitimate and truly inspired by God. As for the New Testament, typically what Christians have done historically is consider several factors. First factor is whether this writing was written by an apostle or someone close to an apostle. And this would grant it legitimacy because these people lived during the time Jesus was here on earth. And so their accounts and their witness would be the most accurate. Another thing that Christians looked for in these texts is whether they were consistent with the teachings of Jesus. And if they were, then that's a good sign. And another thing that they looked for is whether churches all around used these texts or not. There are other factors as well, such as that the writings in the New Testament books often are internally anonymous, meaning that if you took away the headings of these books, such as the Gospel of Mark or the Gospel of Matthew, then it would be quite difficult to figure out who the writer is. And so the point is that the authors don't try very hard to prove that that they are the author of these texts. Whereas a lot of forgeries often try really hard to prove that an apostle or someone close to an apostle actually wrote the text. And so in addition to these evidences, there are many other ways that Christians have assessed the legitimacy of these books, but these are just some of those. And so when you read the Bible, remember that you're not hearing a myth or a man-made invention. You're hearing a story that God has protected for thousands of years, and he has worked his ways to make sure that these books have come into our hands.
2: Hi,
1: today.
2: My name is Simon, and I'm a young igniter from the Philippines. Today's Bible scripture of the day comes from Colossians chapter 3, verse 15. Let the peace that comes from Christ rule in your hearts, and always be thankful.
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The soldiers stripped Jesus and put a scarlet robe on him. They wove a crown of thorns and set it on his head. They mocked him. They spit on him. They took a staff and struck him on the head again and again. After they had mocked him, they led him away to crucify him. He was despised and rejected by men, a man of sorrows and acquainted with grief. Surely he has borne our griefs and carried our sorrows. He was wounded for our transgressions. He was crushed for our iniquities. And with his stripes we are

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0: Hi everyone, welcome to Minute Ministries. This is John, one of your fellow brothers in Christ from Surrey, BC, Canada. Today I wanted to talk about something that everybody thinks about, which is the pursuit of happiness. I recently read an article where it talked about the pursuit of happiness and that since 1972, Americans have been asked in a poll one simple question: are you happy? And for almost 50 years, most people said yes. But since the COVID pandemic, for the first time ever, more people said that they were not happy. And when we took a look at the data, it appeared that the people who were the least happy were actually the most educated and the most wealthy. The people who had everything the world said would make them happy were actually the most disappointed. And so why is that? When we read Jeremiah 2:13, it gives us a good analogy. God says that his people have forsaken me, the spring of living water, and have dug their own cisterns, broken cisterns that cannot hold water. In other words, his people kept looking for something to fill them up, but it never worked. It never really does. Money, success, these things are not bad, but they were never meant to be our source of joy. We pursue them thinking that we will wholly be satisfied once we have attained them. But once we have them in our hands, we just think, is that it? I sacrificed so much for this? It leaves us wanting. Maybe some of you have had that experience. Jesus said in John 10:10 that he came so that we may have life and have it to the full. Jesus promised complete satisfaction. I personally am in pursuit of that because I wonder, what does it feel like to be satisfied for good in pursuit of God and in a godly life? I encourage you all to try it with me and share with others what you have experienced.
1: Hi, my name is Diamond, and I am a young igniter from the Philippines. Today's Bible scripture of the day comes from 1 Corinthians chapter 10, verse 13. God is faithful. He won't allow you to be tempted beyond your abilities. Instead, with temptation, God will also supply a way out so that you'll be able to.
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3: Dear friends, good morning. Greetings in the name of our Lord and Savior Jesus Christ. My name is David Ongol Church of Christ, India. The 180 programs on Ignite Radio broadcasting regularly, weekly twice. My brothers and sisters, today I am going to the book of Philemon. I am going to explanations of this chapter, this book. Yes, my dear brothers and sisters, those who are the Christians and those who are the faithful persons and those who are like this letter, but I don't know, but we are going to explanations. Really, this it's a very important letter to us because we know very well 66 books of the book, the 66 books of the Bible. Today, I'm going to introduction of the Philemon, and just explanations of the, we know very well, these points are very important things and we are studying this lesson. Okay. My dear brothers and sisters, Yes. Okay. Maya, this Paul, the Paul wrote this letter to Philemon about 60 or 61 AD. While he was a prisoner in Rome, Paul sent this letter at the same time he went his the letter to the Colossians. And these two letters, one time he wrote so Bible teachings to us. Philemon was a Christian while living in the city of that Colossae, house of the church. He used meat in his home. Sometimes earlier, Philemon's slave Onesimus had that

Good morning, my dear friends and brothers and sisters, and good morning, my Thornkick, and good morning, good morning, brothers, Shiva Sisari elders, and everyone. Yes, first 1 to 2 verses, greetings and prayers. Just he wrote 1 and 2 scriptures, the book of Philemon. Paul calls himself a prison because at this time of the writing this letter to Philemon has to that inscribed in the Rome. Timothy was with the Paul as the writer, and this letter we understanding 1:1 and Colossians 1:1. What we are studying, what we are going to study the Bible. Yes, we see Colossians 1:1. Paul, an apostle of Jesus Christ by the will of God, and Timothy, our brother. And we see Philemon 1:1. Paul, a prisoner of Christ Jesus, and Timothy, our brother, to Philemon, our beloved friend and a fellow laborer, and to the beloved Appia, Archippus, and follow soldiers, and to the church in your houses. Yes, some scholars think that Appius was a Philemon's wife. Archippus was a leader in the Colossians church. Explain to us the book of Colossians, the book of the Colossians, 4th chapter, verse 17. 4th chapter, verse 17, I am going to read. And say to the Agrippus, take heed to the ministry which you have received in the Lord, that you may fulfill it. Fulfill it. Paul tells, this solution by my own hand. Paul remembers my chains. Grace be with you. Amen. He tells to us. House of the church. A house church meet in Philippians. Philemon's. Sorry. Home, it is likely that is the church was mainly made up a and remembers of the and Philemon's household, but is that possible that believers outside an household and attend the church as well in New Testament the times? There were two kinds of houses, churches, those and consisting of one large household, and those made and of that several and a household. We see the book of Romans. Now we see the book of Romans, chapter 16, verse 5. Chapter 16, verse 5. The book of Romans,
chapter 16, verse 5. Who risked their own necks for my life, to whom not only I give thanks, but also all the churches of the Gentiles. Likewise, greet the church that is in their house. Greet my beloved and Ephesians, who is the first fruits of an Asia to church. Amen. He tells to first fruits of the Asia to the Christ. Yes. And we have some scriptures, but I am not going to explanations. Is there? Paul has that surely prayed for many things for Philemon in the fast. But in the scriptures, Paul only mentions one thing, and namely, that the Pope Philemon may be the, that he may actually witness of others about Christ, about the Christ, that the mighty be active in the sharing. Our faith is a prayer. Our faith is a prayer for all of us. All of us. Yes, my dear brothers, my dear sisters. We are studying the book of Philemon, what Apostle Paul wrote this letter. What we understand. Why Paul chosen Philemon as one of the character? Of course, that's the first time he don't know Christ. That's why he tells to us, Paul, a prisoner of Christ, Jesus and Timothy, our brother, to Philemon, our beloved friend, and follow laborer, closely living. Have the good friend, Philemon, for Paul, to the beloved, Agrippus, our fellow soldier, and to the church in our house. Grace to you and peace from God, our Father and Lord Jesus Christ. I think my God making mention of you always in my prayers. Always in my prayers. Hearing of your love and faith which you have toward the Lord Jesus and toward all the saints, that the sharing of your faith may become effective by that knowledge, acknowledgement of every good thing which is in you in Christ Jesus. In Christ Jesus. For we have the great joy and the consolation in your love, because the hearts of the saints have been refreshed by you, brother. Therefore, though I might be very bold in Christ to command you what is the fitting, yet for love's sake, I rather appeal to you, being such a
one as Paul, the aged, and now also prisoner of Jesus Christ. I appeal to you that my son Onesimus, who I have the begotten way in my chain, whom once was unprofitable to you, but now is profitable to you and to me. I'm sending him back. You therefore receive him, that is, my own heart, wow, whom I wish you to keep with me, that on your behalf he might minister to me in my chains for the gospel. But without your consent to want to do nothing, that your good deed might not be an completion, as it is what to the voluntary. For perhaps to departed for the way for this the purpose, that you may receive him forever, no longer as the slave, but more than that the slave, a whole, behold the brother, especially to me, but how much more to you, both in the flesh and in the Lord. He saw Philemon's obedience and encouragement. If then you count me as the partner, receive him as you would me. But if he has a wrong, you or woes, anything put on my account. I, Paul, I am writing with my own hand, I will repay, not to mention to you that you owe me even your own self besides. Yes, brother, let me have joy from you in the Lord. Refresh my heart in the Lord, having confidence in your obedience. I wrote you knowing that you will do even more than I say. But meanwhile, also prepare a guest room for me, for I trust that through your prayers, I shall be granted you. Yes, my dear brothers, my dear sisters, the grace of our Lord Jesus Christ be with your spirit. Amen. As to Mark, Agrippus, Demas, Luke, my fellow labors, he tells to farewells. He have the farewells. Epaphras, my fellow prisoner in Christ Jesus, greets to you. And to Mark, Agrippus, and Demas, Luke, and my fellow labors, the grace of our Lord Jesus Christ be with you, spirit. Amen. I explained this lesson, this chapter many times, but today also just I am remembering this letter. It's very important things, do you know? All. So, my dear brothers, my dear sisters, what we are studying? We are studying this lesson. It tells to us.

a great problem here. Paul known that I had to return Onesimus to his master Philemon. In Paul's days, the custom of the slaver existed throughout the Roman Empire. According to Roman law, a slave was the property of his master, but to the return and Onesimus on his master created a great problem for Paul, because according to the law, and runaway slaves were given a very severe punishment. Some runaway slaves were even Paul to death. Therefore, Paul wrote this letter to Philemon, asking and Philemon to that mercy on Onesimus to the forgive him on his one hand, and Onesimus needed to repent, and before that the stolen property. On the other hand, Philemon needed to that fully forgive Onesimus from his heart. Both of them were more now Christians. Therefore, even though according to the Romans law, the other master and slave. That's a war now to fact, in fact. Equal in Christ, slavery ended, indeed, and evil, unjust, and system in this letter went see Paul's method, overcoming to that great evil. That's a method of love. Repentance and forgiveness, and between master and the slave. Paul could have to kept Onesimus with him to in Rome. Paul could have the encouraged and helped the other slave to escape. He could have the opposed slave openly to the breaking Roman law. To that was his method. Paul's method was in follow that he was love. That's the highest law is not man's law, but God's law, Christ's law, especially the law of that love, that meaning's love. I'm going to reading the Gospel of Mark. The Gospel of Mark, I am going to reading. Chapter 12, verse 30 and 31. And you shall love the Lord your God with all your heart, with all your soul, with all your mind, and with all your strength. This is the first commandment. And 31. And the second like it is this: you shall love your neighbor as yourselves. There is no other commandment
greater than this. To understanding, my dear brothers and sisters, love your sniper. Your sniper, your enemy, but you love. It's command that you shall love the Lord your God all your heart, with all your soul, with all your mind, and with all your strength. This is the first commandment. In the Old Testament and New Testament, this command, Bible teachings to us. Love is that a stronger force than all the law of the world of in Christ's love. Master's slave become equal, they become one. That I am going to read in Galatians, the book of the Galatians, chapter 3, verse 28. Chapter 3, verse 28. There is neither Jew or Greek. There is neither slave or free. There is neither male or female. For you are all one in Christ Jesus. Love. That's the love of Christ to show, forgiving their sins, their bad habits, and their darkness when they are repented in Christ. Bible, the odes, writers are Jesus in the New Testament teachings to us. Dear friends and brothers and sisters, be careful. Paul pray to for the Onesimus. Greetings and prayers. What we are studying. What we are studying, the book of Philemon. The book of the Philemon, we are explanations of this lesson. Explanations of these lessons. Yes, my dear brothers, my dear sisters, love Jesus. He loves us. He loves us. Because Jesus Christ never failed his love. Never failed his love. 12 disciples and Apostle Paul have the strong faith and belief, and their pure hearts preaching the old. Preaching the old. Preaching the old. Yes, my dear brothers, my dear sisters. Believe Jesus Christ is our friend. Our Savior, what He tells to us, what is His Savior, what you understand. Paul, a prisoner of Jesus Christ, and Timothy, our brother, unto Philemon, our dearly beloved and fellow laborer. Yes, here mentioned Timothy and Philemon in the time what Paul's age. The apostles in this, the apostle and integrals and the same fine and permanence on that proper names. That's the Philemon. That's the Philemon.
And he tells to believe is our dearly beloved. He tells to us. And affectionate address to brother or sister according to that Sodius. That's a believed sisters as that servant and man scriptures and valued and others and currently read and is that Agrippa's the ruler of the hearts for the and menacing of which horses war an accident farmers is our fellow soldier and Onesimus useful to that profitable once unprofitable is now profitable and follow labor. Yes, my dear brothers, my dear sisters, that we are studying. Marx, Agrippa, Damas, and Lucas, and my fellow laborers. Mm-hmm. And 1 Timothy 2nd chapter, verse 8. So being affectionately serious of you, we are willing to have important unto you, not to be gospel of only, but also our own soul, because you are dear unto us. He gave the preference to the and why he is commanding to the Philemon. My dear friends, my dear brothers and sisters, this is our lesson. And 1 Thessalonians 3 chapter verse 2 tells to us now, and sent Timotheus, our brothers and ministers of God, and our fellow laborers in the gospel of Christ to establish you and to comfort you and concerning your faith. Concerning your faith. So, and our beloved Appia and Agrippa, our fellow soldiers, and to the church in that house. In the church. Agrippa was Colossians 4 chapter verse 17, we read it. And say to Agrippa, take heed to that ministry who that hast received in the Lord, that you fulfill it, that the fulfill it. Fellow soldiers, Philemon, the Philippians, the book of the Philippians, the second chapter, verse 25, tells to us, as I suppose is to necessary to the send to you that Ephesians, my brother, and that comparisons in the labor, and the follow soldiers, but you are messengers, and he that ministered to my wants. Amen. That strongly tells to us. This is fellowship. Thou therefore endures hardness as a good soldier of Jesus Christ. Mm-hmm. Likewise, greet the church that is in their house. Salute you, my well-beloved Ephesians, who is in the first fruits of the Achaia unto Christ. The churches of the Asia salute you, Aquila and Priscilla, salute you much in the Lord with the church that is their house. 1 Corinthians 16 chapter verse 19. Salute the brethren, which is your and Laodicea, and that Nepones, and that church which is in house. Mm-hmm. Yes, my dear brothers, my dear sisters. That's why we see Genesis 49 and 8 words. Judah, thou art the whom the brethren shall praise,
The hand shall be in the neck of thine enemies. The father's children shall bow down before thee. Judah, thou art he whom the brethren shall praise. The hand shall be in the neck of thine enemies. The father's children shall bow down before thee. Amen. Yes, my dear brothers. The hand, Matthew 18 chapter verse 18 and 20. For where three are gathered together in my name, there am I in the midst of them. Jesus teachings to them. At that meanings, and he said unto her, what will thou? She said unto him, grant that these my two sons may sit, the one the right hand and that other one the left in the kingdom. Who asking this, do you know? Friends, sometimes innocently we are asking something to God. He tells to us. And when they had that appointed him to a day, there came many to him into his alodium, to whom he expounded and testified the kingdom of God, persuading them concerning Jesus, both out of that law of Moses and out of the prophets, from the morning and till evening. Friends, I hope this lesson try to understand Bible teachings to us. My dear brothers and sisters, grace to you and peace from God our Father and the Lord Jesus Christ. The book of Romans chapter 1 verse 7 tells to us, to all that be in Rome, believe of God, called to the saints, grace to you and peace from God our Father and the Lord Jesus Christ. The grace of the Lord Jesus Christ and love of God and the communion of the Holy Ghost be with you all. Grace to you and peace from God our Father and from the Lord Jesus Christ. Yes, my dear. He tells to us. And he said unto her, what wilt thou? She said unto him, grant that these my two sons may sit upon that the right hand and the other one of the left hand in the kingdom. Grace be to you and peace from God our Father and from the Lord Jesus Christ. That's the journal. I thank my God making mention of this always in my prayers. First of all, I thank my God through Jesus Christ for you all. And all your faith is spoken of throughout the whole world. Yes. Cease not to give thanks for you,
making mention of you in my prayers. In my prayers. Always. Tells us. I thank my God upon every remembrance of you. Every remembrance of you. I thank God whom I serve from my forefathers with the pure conscience, that's how without ceasing I have that remembrance of thee in my prayers and night and day. Day and night and day. We see reciprocal of this scripture. For God is my witness, whom I serve my spirit in the gospel of his son, that without ceasing I am making mention of you always in my prayers. Always in my prayers. Amen. Always in my prayers. But God be thanked that you are to the servants of sin, but you have the obey from the heart that form of doctrine which was the deliver you. Amen. Deliver you. Amen. Dear friends, dear brothers and sisters, whoever believeth that Jesus is the Christ is the born of God, and everyone that the loveth him, that the begot loveth him also, that is the begotten of him. Begotten of him. That we are the towards the Lord. Towards the Lord. Dear friends, and reciprocal praying us with much entreaty that we should receive the gift and take upon the fellowship with the ministering to the saints. This prayer. And indeed to the world, all the brethren which are in all Macedonia. But we beseech you, the brethren, that you are increased more and more. More and more. For God is not unrighteousness to forget your work and labor of love, which you have showed toward him is his name, that you have ministry that the saints and to ministry. My dear friends, the book of the Philemon, few points just to explanations of the lesson. That's just explanations of this. That the communication, that's the communication of the faith may become effectual by the knowledge, acknowledging of every good thing which is in you in the Jesus. Jesus. And we see, for we have great joy and consolation in the love, because the bowls of the saints were refreshed by the brother. Refreshed. Great joy. That's a great joy. Remembering without ceasing your work of faith and labor of love and the patience of hope in our Lord Jesus Christ, in the Spirit of God and Father. For this cause also thank we God without ceasing, because when ye receiving the word of God which he heard us, he received is not the word of man, but is also, it is true, the word of God, which effectually works also in you that believe. My dear friends, my dear brothers and sisters,
where though I might be much bold in Christ, you enjoy thee, that which is the covenant. That's the covenant. Seeing then that we have the such hope, we use great plainness of speech. Plainness of speech. For though I should boast and somewhat more of our and authorities, which is the Lord hath given us for the edification and not for your destruction, I should not be ashamed. I should not be ashamed. Dear brothers, dear sisters. And we say, yet our love's sakes, I rather beseech thee, being such as one as a Paul, the aged, that now also a prisoner of Jesus Christ. Prisoner of Jesus Christ. I beseech you, therefore, brethren, by the mercies of God, that ye present your bodies is a living sacrifice, holy, acceptable unto God, which is your reasonable service. Which is your reasonable service. Proverbs 16:31 tells to us, teaches to us the scripture. The hoary head is a crown of glory if it is be found in the way of righteousness. In the way of the righteousness. Yes, my dear brothers. Bible teachings to us. I beseech this for my son Onesimus, who have the begotten in my bonds, which is a time fast was unprofitable, but now profitable thee and to me. Wow, unprofitable. The book of Job 30 verse 1 tells to, but now they that are younger then I have me in designs whose fathers I would have the dishonored to have set, which is see dogs of my flock. Friends, Bible clearly explanations what's a profitable. For this my son was dead and is alive again. He was lost, and he is found, and they begun to be merry. The Gospel of Luke 15 chapter verse 24 teaches to us. Yes. And 15:32, it was meet that we should make merry. And to glad for this, the brother was dead and in his alive again and was lost and is found. Amen. Dear brothers, dear sisters, whom I have that sent again, though therefore receive him that is mine own balls, whom I would be have that remind with me that they in the stead in might have the minister unto me in that bonds of the gospel. But without the mind would be I do nothing, that they when fit should not be ye, if there were necessary but willing. They benefit. My dear brothers, my dear sisters, we have here 25 scriptures, Philemon
the book, just a few words, we are explanations to you and for us. Thank you. May God bless you, my brothers and sisters. A few points, just I have the explanations of this lesson. Thank you. Have a nice day. May God bless you. Yes, my dear brothers, my dear sisters. Thank you for the listening, the 180 programs, the lessons on Ignite Radio Broadcasting. Have a nice day. May God bless you, my brothers and sisters. Our email address is covcsurrevyahoo.com. Thank you. Thank you, my brethren. Thank you, my dear elders, covcsur elders. And thanks for the church members and those who are my brothers and sisters is there. And covcsur Canada. And special greetings to our brothers and sisters online. Thank you. Brothers, thank you, my dear sisters. Continually watching, continually giving encouragement to from India, from Canada, from Philippines, from USA, etc.

0: This is Brother Paul from the Book Divine, inviting you to tune in for the Brotherhood Brief right here on Ignite Radio. 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
1: 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Today's Bible scripture of the day comes from Psalms chapter 128, verse 1. Blessed are all who fear the Lord.
0: From the breathtaking views of the snow-capped mountains to the shining city upon a hill, throughout Europe and Africa to the islands of the Philippines, welcome to Ignite Radio. 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
2: Greetings in the name of our Lord and Savior Jesus Christ. You are once again welcome to Contending for the Faith, and it's a privilege to be once again here with us. We thank God for being with us in our previous times and previous discussion, for how far He has constantly led us even through the week, the activities of the week, and all the sections we have had. So once again, we say a big welcome to you. This is Contending for the Faith, and this is Brother Samuel from Okada Town, Edo State, Nigeria, and this is a period whereby we used to remind ourselves of the gospel, and not just remind ourselves of the gospel, but also prepare us in properly understanding the message of the Bible, and also defending and contending for that gospel which has been delivered unto us. We defend it against false teachers and false prophets and false messages, and by so doing, we also use the process of preparing ourselves to, as we come encounter with some of these false teachers and these false messages. So you are once again welcome. If you're joining us for the first time, you are welcome. I will constantly urge you to tune into our stations to constantly join our discussion in this topic, Contending for the Faith, and every other discussion channeled towards biblical growth and faithful living, and also in helping us to maintain ourselves as Christians and abide by the principles of the scripture and properly understanding the faith and the scripture. And if you have been a constant participant of this program, we also appreciate you. And I hope you know, and also pray you not relent, but the messages that you receive, you allow them to dwell richly in your heart and also be a practical doer of His word. So once again, we say a big welcome. And before we proceed, we'd like us to take a word of prayer. Let us pray. Our mighty God and King in heaven, to you we give glory, honor, and adoration for the grace of being among the living today, for this period of time, for this section we are about to dedicate to us studying the scripture and preparing ourselves to our contending for the gospel and for the faith. We thank for how far you've been with us in our previous discussion. We thank for the listeners and those who are joining us for the first time. Therefore, the speakers, we thank for endowing us with your words and with your grace. Help us that will speak nothing but your words, and help us that will also practice and abide by those things we learned. Forgive us in any ways we have sinned and gone contrary to your will. When our quest of understanding your scripture and contending for the faith, we pray and may give us the strength, the zeal, and the faith to keep following you and to keep trusting in you. Meet every one of us at our various points of needs and desires and hard desires, O Lord. We will pray and ask all this through the name of our Lord and Savior Jesus Christ. Amen. You are welcome once again to Contending for the Faith, where we prepare ourselves against false teachers and those who come to distort the true message of the gospel. In our previous discussions, we have considered the marks of false teachers and false prophets. We have considered the three faces with one root, the false teachers, the celebrity pastors, and the false prophets. And today, last week, we started another discussion on why does serious or why does smart Christians still deceived by false teachings? Why do smart Christians follow false teachings? Because sometimes this is something that kind of a simple question, but something worth thinking about, and also what we know it, so that we will not fall victim of doing the same mistakes that will make we, even knowing the scripture, still follow false teachers. Because you begin to wonder, among those who are being deceived by false teachers, they are professors, they are scholars in their midst. They are those who are good in studying, those who read the Bible daily. And yet you find them among these false prophets. You find them being deceived by false teachers and following denominations, being lost in faith. And sometimes you marvel, like, if we are so brilliant, then why are you being deceived? Why would they allow themselves to be deceived? So these are things we try to consider after we have looked at the false teachers and false prophets and see how they work and how they operate. And we say these messages are important because our major task, and just like Brother James has urged us in the book of James, that we need to contend for the faith. We are contending for the faith against these false prophets and false teachers and those who try to distort the faith. And therefore, we must be aware about their tactics, must be aware of their patterns and their method. It's just like the devil also works. So we must know how they work, and in order to properly contend for the faith, in order to properly stand up for the faith that has been entrusted unto us. That is why we have looked at the mark of false teachers, and to identify their marks and how to know them. And we also looked at the three areas. There are three different sections, but they are still connected in the same route of deceiving and putting people away from the gospel and distorting the message of Christ. And then we also started now in trying to understand why do smart people still find themselves being deceived by these false teachers. And many of us might be in the same situations, and many of us might be presently be deceived, and still many of us are still presently being deceived. And this is because we don't really know, and some of the things are found in us. Therefore, knowing them will help us to overcome them and also work and apply them itself. So I think that is a major concern. And if you are joining us for the first time, you need for that clarification, you can definitely drop a message, and then we have a personal discussion with you, because I believe we have said so much and a lot in our radio session in contending for the faith. Now, in continuation of our discussion last week, which we started, we are considering why the smart Christians follow, smart people still follow false teachings. Now we'll look at some reasons. I'll try to break the reasons down to sentences that are well understood by everyone, wherever we are listening from. And the first reason we mention why smart Christians still follow false teaching or are still deceived is that most times we, man, tend to follow what they need rather than what is required. You know, people are in search of what they actually need. So since it's what their needs that actually drive, the needs that drives them, this need can drive them to a different area and different dimension. And then if you understand that people will not want to hear the truth anymore because of any other thing. Instead, they just want to go and find teachers who will tell them only what they want to hear. Now, if we also read 2 Timothy 4, verse 3. There. Now, if you understand that point, understand that people are looking for what they want to hear. So, because you have something you want to hear, you already have something that is your mind you need, you want to hear, or something that is disturbing, something in your life that you're searching for. Now, that becomes a channel for you, and the devil and false teachers will use that to manipulate. And that many of us are finding ourselves. Can be a kind of message that some people likes to hear. So if any other message that speaks contrary to that thing they always want to hear, it is considered as not truthful. when they rather go to a place that speaks what is their mind or what they really want to hear itself. And the fact is, what you need will not be actually what is right. Cannot judge, cannot use our needs to justify the rightness of something. But that is how it has been. Not only, not just those out, but generally. Or if you like think of it in this pattern, you have not eaten for 3 days, and someone decides to bring a plate of food for you. You don't want to stop to even ask, is this food good? Is this food clean? Is this food healthy? Or you don't want to even ask who cooked the food, or what is really inside this food? What is it made of? Will it actually affect me? The fact is, you are too hungry to want to actually know others or care about that. And that's a popular saying in Africa, that an hungry man knows the select food. An hungry man, in a plain English, what you're saying is that an hungry man does not select food. Now, the thing that you are very hungry, you need this food. And once the food comes, you don't want to question it. And even if the food is not sweet, you still go ahead and take it and eat it. You use it until you finish eating it. Now, that is how it actually applies, even to the scripture. Most of the time, when you need something, and that thing comes to you, you don't want to question it, because that is what you need. So you go on with it itself. Same also, and that is how it is in our hearts itself. Not like you are sick, and someone promises you healing. You have been sick for many years, and the person comes to promise you healing, which will always happen. You may stop asking questions. You will not want to ask any question. You just want to get that healing. And if you have no money and someone promises you riches, you may even stop asking other questions itself. Or you are lonely and someone promise you a new family, or promise you comfort, decide to be there for you at all point in time. Loneliness, the person made himself always available for you. That is what you need. You stop asking questions, and therefore your need becomes the higher thinking, becomes the priority. And this is why, you know, the reason why even smart people still find themselves following false teachers, and also still being deceived, because our needs become the priority and no other thing is being concerned. The truth does not matter anymore. No question needed to be asked again. And also would give the second reason. I'm trying to do a recap for those joining us for the first time. The second reason we'll mention is that we trust people we already love. Someone that have already proven their trust or their love to us, it happened that we want to totally trust the person. An incident have justified or proven the person worthy of trust, and therefore we see no reason of questioning anything that comes from that person. But the person have done something that was really valuable to you, and you have built trust with the person. The person have proven himself or showed the kind of a great love for you, great concern for you. Whatever comes, whatever the person later on brings, we don't want to actually look at it anymore. Or if you think about it like this, just because you trust someone does not mean you stop checking what they say against God's word. That's Christianity for us. Most often, because we trust someone so dearly, that becomes the person become our standard for everything. Person become the priority itself. But the fact is, loving a person and testing their teaching are two different things. You can do both at the same time. You can actually love the person, trust the person, but that does not stop you from also still testing the person's message and what the person actually say. I think we'll give example of the Berean Christian. Despite the personality and trust they had for Apostle Paul, when Apostle Paul taught them, they still went back to do their own teaching and testing to be sure that everything that's been said is actually in line with the scripture. And we are one of our responsibility as contenders of the faith. For us also, one we will contend if we want to constantly test every spirit. We want to check all things, if they are definitely approved, if they are acceptable, not just accepting them. The third reason is why people are being, even smart people are being deceived, is we explain is because it comes little. False teaching does not just come once, it comes little by little. It's more like drifting, a gradual process. And it's some people are actually looking at the scripture. But one thing that false teachers usually use to trap men or to get people. It don't come directly. It does not come plainly and openly. It comes so little, and those little things gradually proceed to become something bigger, and then we decide to trust on it, and gradually you see yourself drifting away. Last week we used the number as an example. Imagine someone getting 98.45, and another person getting 98.44. Looking at both of them, 98, 98, that's a perfect score, and then you're having 4, 4, a perfect score. By the end, you're having 5 and 4. Now, the first 98.45, if you approximate it, you'll be having the 5 will be approximated to the 4, which will still give you 5, and the 5 then approximated to the 8, which will not give you 9, which will be having definitely 99%. And then someone that's having 98.44, there's no other approximation based on the rule of approximation. The person will be having just 98% the same if you want to approximate it. But at the beginning, there's no different 98, 98 on that approximation. Now it's so little, and that is how small it starts, that it's look as if we will not even observe it or take note of it. So that is one way. Errors, if errors are plainly stated, plainly known, we are going to know there's a mistake. Somebody got 96% and that person got 90%. It's a plain and a very obvious difference in them. But when they come slightly different, we don't actually tend to recognize it. And that is one thing the first teachers do. That is why many a times people don't bother to check. Sometimes you begin to enter into your mind gradually and little by little. So sometimes you need to ask yourself, compared to yourself many years ago and now, what are the changes you are seeing? Now, those little change that you naturally, those naturally you will not agree with or subscribe to, but now you are doing it. And then also look at, we also consider that we are one of the reasons why even smart people now are being deceived, that we are afraid to be alone. We have a spirit of belongingness, want to belong, want to join the crowd, want to involve ourselves. You come to a place where you are looking totally different. This is what everybody has been going. So you want to follow the crowd. And so you want to follow the crowd, you go ahead to join them, whatever they are doing itself. And sometimes if you find real and clear proof that a congregation or a church or your teacher was wrong, the thing is, you need to ask yourself, would you be able to stand so or to say so to the preacher or to the pastor, especially when other persons are grace to the pastor, to the preacher, even when the person is even your friend. The thing is, everybody they accept, only you are the one that rejects. You only want to see yourself just to subscribe, because everybody is subscribing to. I remember I once had a prospect. Not actually a prospect, but came to a member's shop to get something, and then she brought out an envelope of Amvest that the church, the denomination, is giving out people envelope for an Amvest section they have in the church. And this member of the Lord's church is like, okay, the Amvest you are giving me letter to, this envelope to, what is it all about? And she said she did not know. Why wouldn't you know? Like, this is what you are sharing, this is what you are giving out people to. See, that is how they do it in their church, and that is how almost all the denominations around are doing. So that is why she's also doing it. She's trying to belong, she's trying to fit in. She don't want to be left out of the picture, saying that she's not part of it. And most times, smart people face this challenge. Smart ones who are very, very brilliant, being standing alone is something kind of difficult to do. This is what everybody have subscribed to. You cannot say because you are intelligent and not subscribed to it. Especially when you even see those who are more intelligent than you subscribing to it, maybe because of any of the previous reasons that we've mentioned, and you cannot just find yourself standing out. So this alone, this also can be a cause of reason why false teachers are still being deceived. And then the next one I want to look at, and that the fifth reason is, so we mix up his nice with his right. These are two different things. We try to mix up the the comment of this person is right, or this person is and this person is nice. Now, somebody can be very, very nice, and not mean the person is actually right. A person that is sincere, gifting, does not resort to truth. No mean that person is truthful. So let's not confuse sincerity, gifting, to the truth. That is one mistake often that we make. Somebody comes to you, this person proves himself to be very, very nice, be very, very caring and concerned. And for that reason, we assume that the person is actually truthful, or person is presenting what is right and what is acceptable itself. And this is one, it is a very, very common among us. Most times we confuse three different things: a person being sincere, a person having power, the person being correct. Now, they are three separate things, but we often treat them as if they are one and the same. Firstly, sincerity. A man who believes with all his heart that he is right and still be wrong. Paul himself, before he met Jesus, truly believed he was serving God, while he was actually hurting God's people. He was sincere, he was also completely wrong. So sincerity does not make someone right. So you might have someone who is very sincere with the Bible is holding, with the message is presenting, with Apostle Paul say, with a clear conscience, and that person can still be right. I know of many denominations, many pastors I've met, who are really sincere about the Christian faith. They are really concerned about it. They really want to understand it. And whatever they are preaching, they preach it not out of selfish interest. They preach it not out of fame or popularity. No, they preach not out of trying to please the crowd. They see them coming up to preach out of the sincerity they have for Jesus Christ. But that sincerity alone does not justify truthfulness. Just like Apostle Paul will give us a big example. Apostle Paul, before meeting Christ, he was very, very sincere. Still with all clear conscience. He saw Christianity as those who are against the religion, who are against God, who are against the law. Because see, this is sincerity he had for the law. Apostle Paul was different from every other Pharisees that being hypocrites. He was not an hypocrite, but was part of them. But being part of them was sincere with them. So even mean that even among those that were called false pastors and false teachers, there are those who are really sincere with Christianity and sincere with the message. But that sincerity does not justify the fact they are truth. And definitely, sometimes you can come encounter with sincere so-called pastor. I don't want to call them. They are still false teachers, sincere false teachers, and they bring the gospel. They come with a sincere mind, with an open mind to say what they did, and they accept, they know, they believe that they know the truth. To them, they believe that what they know is what is right. It is actually the truth. And sometimes I wonder if Christ had not appeared to Apostle Paul, if it was any of the apostles that had went to Paul, maybe Peter had been the one to approach Paul or any of them, would Apostle Paul really have listened, or would he really have accepted the truth? Definitely, as we hear the message, he has been hearing under the apostles preach. Yeah, even the time of Stephen, he was also present. And he also heard the messages of Stephen, but he could not actually accept it. He was not accepting because he was just necessarily stubborn. He was not accepting because he was trying to be sincere with what he believed was the right way given to them by God. So even sincerity being sincere alone can also cause problems. So there are those false teachers who are sincere in what they are saying. They are sincerely holding to what they believe is right, but that cannot justify the truth. The second one, the case of power. Sometimes we confuse power with truth. Jesus told us that on the first day, on the last day rather, many people will say to him, "Lord, did we not do miracle in your name? Did we not cast out demons in your name?" And Jesus will answer, "I never knew you. This verse is found in Matthew chapter 7, verse 22 to 23. Now, some people claim, some people believe that it is those that have power to do things, to perform signs and wonders, to do miracles, the power to see visions, and so on, powers to heal. When they encounter it, they believe that they are the true one. Now, they see they want to truth to them. Because they believe that for the person to be able to do all these things, then the person actually is a strong man of God. And therefore, they want to subscribe to the person. They want to accept whatever the person is saying based on the power they believe the person had itself. But Jesus Christ said, on that last day, many will come and say, I have not done this in your name, I have not done that in your name, and so on. And they will not still accept them. Because the truthfulness is not in the so-called power. Power can be manipulated even by the devil. That one of the danger of relying on some of these supernatural powers, like super healings or supernatural miracles and so on, and even some of all these prophecies and dreams. The danger in all those things that the devil necessarily can always manipulate those things. And that is why God will not want us to put our trust in those things or put our focus in them. God can decide himself to perform miracles. I believe that even being alive today is a miracle. Even nature itself is one that God performs. He is one that controls the nature, so he can do whatever he wants to do. But he never wanted us to rely on those powers and those things because he knows that devil can definitely manipulate them. But the problem is when people begin to focus more on the powers, the truth is being sidelined. And when the truth is being sidelined, they are being deceived and being carried away. So power is one thing which you must actually flee for. Even real power, even real miracles are not proof that the teacher is speaking the truth. That's just it. Even real power, real miracle, even if you want to believe that these powers are real, these miracles are real, the healing are real, and we don't know how God can work in a mysterious way when he wants to work. But even if, no matter how real those might be, it's not actually a proof of truthfulness. And God can decide to do anything. Sometimes God does whatever he wants to do. Even outside some things, he go ahead to accomplish his task. Now, then this is the big crowd. The thing is that a teacher may have thousands of followers, but a big crowd only proves that many people like the message or like the messenger. It does not actually prove the message is true. So that the person is liking or the message is true. Remember, this is the fifth reason why even smart people are being deceived. What she said, if you say this, when we mix up a nice person with a right person, we mix up the phrase of he is nice with he is right. So it definitely can be nice that people likes him and he will be able to attract more of followers. People likes him and likes his message and they attract the crowd. They don't believe because people are following him and he has a big crowd, then they believe he's a nice person. But we need to remember that we have also learned that people go looking for teachers who tell them what they want to hear. I remember one of the driving forces of many individuals now is what they need. Even with many of us present and even listening to what it is what we need that is driving us. So, and sometimes one thing that we need is different. Some of us are here because we need the truth, we want to get the truth, we want to understand the scripture, and that is why we are here. So often in our life, things that become a motivating factor becomes our need, and sometimes our needs become very selfish. So sometimes when you see a big crowd, remember that people are going there because of what they need or what they want to hear. So it's not because you cannot just justify, that cannot be a truth. You cannot see the truth in such situation itself. So a crowd can gather around to lie just as easily as around the truth. A crowd can gather around just to tell a lie, just to cover up the truth. Remember, if you remember the case of Stephen, Stephen's account, you see that they stir up people against him, against just Stephen. So he was standing alone with the majority of people who spoke against him. That because those that speak against you are more does not mean that he was lying or he was the wrong person, he was not right. Even Jesus Christ, the crowd actually rejected him on his period of on his trial. and they even had to release a criminal over Jesus Christ. Now, the fact that they released a criminal does not justify that person was actually not a criminal. It's still someone that is wrong, but Jesus Christ was still heard. So, crowd does not actually justify. So, let's think about this. Now, when you hear a teacher, ask three separate questions, not just one. Does he seem sincere? Well, maybe he's sincere. Does he have gift or power? Maybe he has, or maybe he does not have. That's not much of the concern. But is what he's teaching actually true? Now, when you check it against God's word, that third question is the only one that really matters. What he's teaching, is it actually true according to the scripture? Is it true when you check it against God's word? Not about if he's sincere. Someone can be sincerely saying nonsense. Someone can be zealous in nonsense, in doing bad. You have seen a zealous and a sincere criminal, and they defend their criminality. And when you look at the points, why they defend, they are serious and active about it. But same also in the scripture, and also in our world today, and in about Christianity. So we need to check. Sincerity does not judge. The person have power? Does the person have followers and backup? The major question is the person, when the person saying, is it true when we are to check them according to the scripture? And then the sixth reason why even smart people and sincere people are still deceived by false teacher, are still following false teaching, is that now women, we need to understand that knowing Bible or knowing Bible words is not the same as knowing the Bible. These are two different things. Knowing Bible words is not the same as knowing the Bible. Now, you can actually know Bible words, but the question, do you actually know your Bible? Now, it's not about having many verses in our head. It's not about having many verses and being able to recite many verses in our head. Then, do you really understand the messages of those verses itself? So that's why we need to understand that biblical literacy is different from Bible familiarity. Biblical literacy is different from Bible familiarity. You might be literate in the Bible, and you might actually be familiar with the Bible itself. There are those who are illiterate to the Bible, and familiar to the Bible itself. So we need to know the different. These two comes differently. There are many who actually knows Bible words, who knows different verses and passages in the Bible. They can recite as many Bible passages, but they don't really understand the messages, the doctrines, the principle that is being proclaimed in those Bible passages. To these people, passages in the Bible is more like textbooks that you read and just know it. Just know the words. It's more like physics when you need to cram some principles, some laws, different laws that are there, and yet you don't really understand how it works. Now, these are two different things itself. So many people know Bible words. You can say favorite verses. They know Bible stories so much, but they have never been shown how to really read and understand the Bible carefully, piece by piece, or in its full form. And this makes them easy to fool because they feel confident even though they are not truly trained. Even of those who are smart, many of them read the Bible, they know the Bible. Once you are talking, before you know, they have quoted different passage. Once a person who I was having a dialogue with, as so I was preaching, he quotes more Bible passages. He was quoting more passages than me. Most of his points was quoting, was bringing up Bible passages to back them up. But each of the Bible passages he was bringing to back up his nonsense, I was definitely seizing to attack his nonsense, because he was just saying it. He was just bringing them up just to defend himself, just to say it. Not really understand the passage until I begin to re-explain those same Bible passages bringing up properly for him, telling him on how to properly understand the truth. but then he has it, he knows them. So, and this is why many people will still be deceived, because they feel, some of them just feel it is enough to just know Bible words and be able to know Bible verses and chapters, memorize them and have them in our head without properly knowing how to properly understand the Bible, study them carefully, piece by piece itself. Now, God said through the prophet Hosea, my people are destroyed because they do not know, according to Hosea 4 verse 6. Now, this was said about people who already had priests, already had the temple, already sang songs to God. They were full of religion, but they lacked true knowledge of God's word. When this statement was made, it was not as if the word was not there. You know, as if there was not a priest that was there to guide them. They had the priest. You know, as if they don't have a temple where they go and study or how they do things. It was all there. But yet, they said they still pray because of lack of knowledge, because they don't know. And that's because they don't really understand the knowledge of God's word. You don't have a full understanding of it. So a person can own 3 Bibles, go to church every week, know all the Bible chapters and verses from Genesis to Revelation, and still not know how to check if a teacher is twisting scripture, and still not know how to test messages that they received. Now, there are those that know everything, but they don't actually know how to identify. That is why this message is very important to us. And that is one of our target of this message, because we want to contend for the faith. But definitely, we must know, we must study, we must know how to understand the scripture, how to test and to know when the teacher is trying to twist the message. Many people do not know, though they know the scripture. That is why they fall victim of being deceived of God, by the false teacher itself. Many of them do not know how to check if a teacher is twisting the scripture and doing contrary, because knowing verses is different from knowing how these verses fit together. These are 2 different things. And even many smart people fail in this. Some people see no reason of studying the scripture, of even understand the scripture, or even going for training to have a proper understanding, sitting down, having time, creating time to study. They rather create time for other secular studies, other secular books, other secular readings. Never create time to really understand how the Bible principle works, to go through it itself. They see it as something they can just do. It's as long as they know it, that is okay. They just read it as if they are reading novels and story, and then analyze it as if more like it is literature works, but not knowing that there's more deeper thing to it. The spiritual aspect, they sideline it, and therefore they are easily being deceived itself. Now, we will see it this way. This is why, even if you cannot read, let's think about it like this. You understand that even if you cannot read, you can still grow strong. That is one thing you should know. So reading it and reading all the Bible passages or reading all the Bible does not actually guarantee your strength, your ability to defend and contend for the faith. Because naturally, you see, there are those I know that cannot even read, but they still grow spiritually strong just by listening to the whole Bible being read aloud by other persons, being explained, and thinking over and over about it. Not just by hearing single verses repeated to them by just one teacher constantly, but when they hear it is being read, they go backwards and study it. You think about it, even they're not good at reading, they hear it. If you come to the village aspect of the country Nigeria, there are many tribes, different languages. Though our general language is English, that's the most accepted and most general language. These are English. But there are places whereby you see we have about more than 500 different languages over here. And my language I speak in my place is definitely different. But as you get to my place, I meet elderly ones who are Christian, who properly understand the scripture even without understanding English properly. And because they receive the message, they hear the message, some of them the message are read in their own language. They don't even know how to read in their own language, because that's one difficult aspect of some of all these languages. You might be able to listen to them, but not able to read them. So they are being preached to

I want to read a chapter for you, the whole books, and even quick quotes. Now, yeah, and then being able to sit down on your own and study them is more than enough itself. Now, hearing the whole story of the scripture, understanding the Bible properly, completely, is more than just hearing scattered pieces. One important thing is most time people just know parts, different verse by verses of different passages. They don't go back to read the whole chapter. There are some passages in the scripture that you need to really read all the chapters before you can understand it. Like that of Apostle Paul, 1 Corinthians. Now there are some areas in 1 Corinthians that you have to read from chapter 1 to know the direction it's going for itself, and know what is really focusing on. I believe it's and a belief or a concept there in that 1 Corinthians chapter 13. Some statements in maybe when Apostle Paul mention of the perfect that is to come. There are many concepts about it, but you not really understand some of what is passing even in chapter 15. If you not read from the beginning of the chapter to the last chapter, and many people ask all this in their mind, verses by verses, they come, they quote a particular verse, but do you really understand it? I believe we have discussed before on the understanding the Bible and how we can properly understand the Bible, and this is very, very essential. So those are the six reasons why we see even smart people are being deceived itself. Now quickly, I want to look at three examples or three case studies in the Bible that portrays this aspect or this our discussion. The first person is the story of Eve in the garden in Genesis chapter 3. Now the snake did not shout lie or not tell Eve a direct lie. He just dealt with this just simple question. Did God really say? Then finally it twisted God's word. Just a little, you will not surely die. Eve said, you will die. And he just added the word not to it. And this actually touched a need. You become wise like God. It's just a small twist. You really need a soft voice. And this is how the story just started. And Eve was drifted away. Just gradually. It did not just come directly. It started with a question. That's the line of the discussion. And then small. He led him on to convincing him. What would happen to you? You will die. You will not surely die. Because even God knows that is what is going to happen. And then he provided a need for Eve. That provided that need. This is the need that Eve don't want to have. Because all true, Eve has been in that garden. Never thought of that fruit. Or have a mind of eating it, or at least was not mentioned until that day when the serpent approached. Then the need came in place, and she looked at the fruit and saw it was beautiful to the eyes. Then she ate it. Now the next account, so the next case study, the one of the Israelites and the golden calf, more of Aaron, that came as a result of fear. Now Moses was gone just a little, it was gone just a little long. The people grew afraid. They were not alone. They pushed their leader, Aaron. And Aaron, because of fear of the crowd, and this according to his excuse, the crowd made him to do it. And the pressure from the crowd, he had to align himself and made a golden calf for the people to worship himself. Lack of impatience himself. Aaron, together with the crowd, gave himself to the crowd, and then not even being patient to wait for Moses for just some days itself, and then they actually went ahead and made the golden calf deviated away. And this all really happened itself. The pressure of a crowd, and that is how it all began. Many, even among people today, many people are pushed away by what the crowds are doing. Remember, we understand that the crowd does not justify what is being right itself. And then the third case study is the church in Galatia. Apostle Paul wrote in Galatians 1 verse 3. And this is very real and true. And this congregation Apostle Paul wrote to is a real, is a true, is a spirit-filled church. The Paul himself had started that congregation. Yet after Paul left,
new teachers came in, trusted sounding teachers, not just online teachers, and slowly the people began adding rules to the simple gospel of grace. Paul was shocked, and that is when he said, "I am amazed that you have turned away so quickly." Romans 1 verse 6. A good church was filled quickly through trusted voices and slow changes. These are people that they trusted, people that they accepted into the congregation. Not people from outside, people that they accepted within themselves. So that makes you understand that the fact that you trust somebody does not mean that the person is right. And this is what happened gradually itself. So indeed, a trusted voice, a slow change, a fearful crowd. These are the same six reasons every time in every age. So what do we do about it? How do we make ourselves immune to these reasons and these causes? What are some of the things? Firstly, sincere to yourself, name your needs out loud and present them to God. Those things that are disturbing you, it is your physical needs that have been a problem to you. You need to learn to trust God to always provide. With that, you will easily not be fooled or not be enticed by false teachers in providing those needs for you. Because I believe most times due to lack of trust for God, that we'll find ourselves going to follow false teachers. So just know those things that you need, present them to God. And they also ask the spiritual aspect. When you want to discuss God's word, don't always have a preconceived idea or message you want to receive. When you are coming to listen to God's word, be open-minded and allow the message to speak to you. Have the spirit of trying to do an exegesis of God's word and not carry on an exegesis. So, in the presence of God's word, be open-minded. And secondly, also, you need to learn to keep testing even the people you love and trust. Always test every message you receive, even the one you are receiving in this program. That's always encouraged that you go back and study. And thirdly, find one or two people who will tell you the truth, even when it's hot. Most time, we don't want to hear the truth. But have those people that I know of, get close to those people that will be there to tell the truth, even when it's hot, even when it's uncomfortable to you. And always ask three separate questions about every teacher. Is he sincere? Yes. Is he okay? Yes. And does his message, does it align with the scripture? And fifthly, let's learn to listen to the whole Bible. Don't just focus on your mind on one verses. Don't be a false teacher that pick just one phrase in the scripture and dwell on that. But rather, whenever I come to the scripture, let's learn to study every part of it. If you are picking a verse and you're confused, read all the passages through itself. So let's remind of ourselves again of the six reasons together we have learned. Firstly, one of the reasons why smart people also still are being deceived, by false teachers is one, more often we follow what we need rather than what ought to be. We trust people we already love. Thirdly, false teaching is something that happens gradually, little by little, and not all at once. And most often, it is difficult to note or to observe, except through personal study. Fourthly, we are afraid of being alone, we want to join the crowd, and because we want to do what everybody is doing it, and therefore want to join them. If we cannot beat them, then we join them, which is wrong. And fifthly, most often we mix up the phrase "is a nice guy," is nice. Wait, is right. Being a nice person, being a trusted person, being a likable person does not justify the person is actually right. Someone can be sincere, just like Apostle Paul, can be sincere in what he's doing, but does not mean that his sincerity is justified. Then six, the major reason is knowing Bible words is not the same as knowing the Bible. Some people believe that since they know Bible words and Bible verses, then they know the Bible, which is wrong. So none of this happened because a person is foolish. They happen to even good people, loving people, even to wise people. But God has given us a way through, an honest heart before God is what we all need. Retesting, reference,
and the whole truth of God's word, not just a partial truth of God's word. So I'm going to stop today, and I pray that this message will go and particularize on these things and work on them. And the Lord God Almighty will bless us all and going to keep us alive, even to meet again next week in Jesus' name. Amen. So we thank God and pray that God keep us, giving us the grace for us to keep on contending for the faith. And next week, we will learn how to spot the signs of wrong teaching before it grows big. Remember I said it happens gradually. It does not just happen once. Something that takes time, gently, it goes on itself before it grows big. So how do we spot the signs of this wrong teaching before it grows big? According to, you know, going to be our next episode. So that will be signs of gradual doctrinal deception. And until then, encourage us to test every spirit. Guard your heart properly. Study all the ways of God. And may the grace and the truth of God's word come.

0: The role of the watchman. Let's bow our heads. Heavenly Father, we come before you today seeking wisdom and courage to fulfill our roles as watchmen in your kingdom. Guide our hearts and minds as we dwell into your word. In Jesus' name, amen. Hello, everyone. Today we begin a lesson on understanding our responsibilities as Christians in sharing the good news of salvation. Our focus will be on Ezekiel 33:6, where we learn about the role of the watchman. Please turn with me to Ezekiel 33:6. But if the watchman sees a sword coming and does not blow the horn, and people are not warned, and a sword comes and takes a person from them, he is taken away for his wrongdoing. But I will require his blood from the watchman's hand. In ancient times, the watchmen were appointed to stand guard on the city walls. Their primary duty was to watch for any signs of danger, be it approaching an army or natural disaster, and to alert the populace with the sound of a horn or a trumpet. If the watchman failed in his duty, the blood of those unprepared would be on his hands. This imagery is powerful. It's not just about physical safety, but spiritual vigilance. Now let's think about our role today. We are watchmen of our time. Not against physical swords, but against spiritual threats, sin, despair, temptation, and ignorance of God's truth. Warning others just like the watchman, we have a responsibility to warn those around us. If we see someone heading towards a spiritual ruin because they do not know Christ, should we not alarm them? Shouldn't we sound the alarm? The scripture is clear. If we fail to share the message of salvation, we share in the responsibility for those who perish without knowing Christ. Have we ever felt that nudge from the Holy Spirit to speak up, to share our faith, but hesitated? What held us back? Fear of rejection? Lack of knowledge? The gospel is our horn. It's the message of salvation through Jesus Christ. When we share this, we save lives. Not temporarily, but eternally. By sharing the truth of Jesus, we offer a chance for repentance and eternal life. We keep our hands clean, knowing we've done what we could to alert others to the coming judgment and the grace available through Jesus Christ. So, what are some practical steps? Pray for opportunities. Ask God to place people in your path who need to hear the gospel. Have your personal story of faith ready. It's often the most compelling way to share. Know the basics of the gospel so you can explain it clearly and confidently. As we close today, remember that each one of us is called to be a watchman. The next time you feel that urge to speak about Jesus, remember Ezekiel 33:6. You might not see the immediate impact, but your words could be the very alarm that leads someone to salvation. Let's close with a prayer. Lord, equip us to be diligent watchmen. Give us the words to speak, the courage to act, and love to share your gospel. May we never be found derelict in our duty, in our sacred duty. In Jesus' name, amen. As we end off, just one final thought. I'd like to encourage every one of you this week to look for one opportunity to share your faith, however small it might be. Let's watch.
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This afternoon, before we proceed to our new lesson, may I request everyone to come to God in prayer. Let us pray. Our Father who art in heaven, we come to you with thanksgiving in our hearts for what you have done into our individual life. This afternoon, we thank you for giving us this wonderful time together wherein we can continue to study the Holy Word. I pray for wisdom and guidance be upon all of us. Father who art in heaven, forgive us of our sins, cleanse us from all of our unrighteousness. We commit everything in Jesus' name. Amen. Blessed be the name of the Lord. This is the day that the Lord hath made. We will rejoice and be glad in it. This afternoon study entitled, How Can Man Be Righteous Before God? Let us study this all together as I request everyone to open your Bible that is found in the book of Hebrews chapter 11 verse 4. Hebrews chapter 11 verse 4. Let us read this particular passage of scripture. According to this verse, it says in Hebrews 11 verse 4, by faith Abel offered unto God a more excellent sacrifice than Cain, by which he obtained witness that he was righteous, God testifying of his gifts, and by it he being dead yet speaketh. This is God's word, and I pray that God will continue to bless his word into our hearts. Hebrews chapter 11 verse 4, this reminds us about Abel's life when he offered sacrifices to God. God accept Abel's sacrifices because he obey what God says, while Cain refused to obey God's command. Therefore, his sacrifice was not able to reach God's presence. That's why our verse this afternoon telling us, by faith Abel offered to God a more acceptable sacrifice than Cain, through which he was commended as righteous. Another verse telling us that is found in Genesis chapter 6 verse 9. Let us read again. Let us see what the Bible teaches us. Genesis chapter 6 verse 9. It says in this particular passage of scripture, according to this verse 9, these are the generation of Noah. Verse 9. Noah was a just man and perfect in his generations, and Noah walked with God. This is what the Holy Scripture
telling us during the time of Noah's, during their generation, only Noah's follow and live blameless or righteous man in the sight of God. Genesis chapter 15, verse 6. This is what the Holy Scripture is telling us. Genesis chapter 15, verse 6, it says, "And he believed in the Lord, and he counted it to him for righteousness." In this particular passage, we are told about life of Abraham. Abraham believed the Lord, and he counted it to him as righteous. So the question now is, how can man be righteous before God? This is the questions that we need to answer from the Holy Scripture. And let us allow the Word of God to answer this question, particularly in the book of Job, chapter 25, verses 4 to 6. And I'd like to invite your attention to open your Bible to this particular passage of Scripture. Job chapter 25, verses 4 to 6. According to this verse, how then can man be justified with God? Or how can he be clean that is born of a woman? Behold, even to the moon, and it shineth not, yet the stars are not pure in his sight. How much less man, that is a worm, and the son of man, which is a worm? This is what Job says. Righteousness by law entails the keeping of the Mosaic law. This is found in the book of Romans, chapter 10, verse 5. Let us read what Apostle Paul teaches in this particular passage. Romans chapter 10, verse 5. It says here, "For Moses describeth the righteousness which is of the law, that the man which doeth those things shall live by them." This is what Apostle Paul wrote. For Moses write about the righteousness that is based on the law, that the person who does the commandments shall live by them. This is according to the Mosaical law's time. Not in our time, but during the Jewish people. They were considered righteous, that is based on the law given by God to Moses. And Romans chapter 3, verse 27, also this is very clear, which is what the word of what Apostle Paul wrote. Romans 3:27, it says, "Where is boasting then? It is included by what law or work? Nay, but by the law of faith." This law is considered or talking about the law of faith. And Galatians chapter 6, verse 2 also.

what he says and wrote in this particular passage of scripture. James chapter 1 verse 25. According to this verse, but whoso looketh into the perfect law of liberty and continueth therein, he being not a forgetful hearers, but a doers of the work, this man shall be blessed in his deed. What Apostle James wrote, he talks about the law of liberty. Righteousness by law entails the keeping of the law of Moses. Law guides man toward righteousness. This is what Jeremiah 10:23 says. Let us read. Jeremiah chapter 10 verse 23. Jeremiah 10:23, according to this verse, it says here. Jeremiah 10:23, according to this verse, O Lord, I know that the way of man is not in himself. It is not in man that walketh to direct his step. This is very clear. Jeremiah told us that the ways of man is not in himself. That is not in man who walks to direct his step. And also Micah 6:8. Micah. Let us read what this Bible saying. Micah

Micah chapter 6 verse 8, this is what Micah says. Micah 6:8. According to this verse, it say here, "He that showed thee, O man, what is good and what that the Lord required of thee, but to do justly and to love mercy and to walk humbly with thy God." In this particular passage, we are told he has told us, or you, O man, what is good. In Romans chapter 7, verse 12, Apostle Paul wrote, and I'd like to read to us, Romans 7, verse 12, according to this verse, "Wherefore the law is holy, and the commandments holy and just and good." This is what Paul said about the law. So the law is holy, and the commandments is holy, and righteous and good. So righteousness by law during the time of Mosaical law, this entails the keeping of the Mosaical law. Law guides man toward righteousness. Law guards man from unrighteous. This is what Apostle Paul saying in Galatians chapter 3, verse 19. Galatians chapter 3, verse 19. According to this verse, it says, "Wherefore then serveth the law, it was added because of transgression, till the seed should come to whom the promise was made, and it was ordained by angels in the hands of a mediator." In this particular passage, we are told that the law, it was used according to this verse, Galatians 3:19. Why then the law? It was added because of transgressions. In Judges 17, verse 6, this is what the Holy Scripture telling us about these things. Judges chapter 17, verse 6, according to this verse, "In those days there was no king in Israel, but every man did that which was right in his own eyes." This is during the experiences of the Jewish people during their time that there was no king appointed to their tribes. Now, in those days, according to Judges 17:6, there was no king in Israel, but everyone did what was right in his own eyes. In Galatians 3:24 also, we are told, according to Paul, and I'd like to read Galatians 3:24, it says, "Wherefore the law was our schoolmasters to bring us unto Christ, that we might be justified by faith." So Paul here trying to compare from the time of Moses and until the time of Christ, he always speak about the law. He compared about the law of Moses and about the law of Christ. So let us continue, especially to study about this. So then the law was our guardian until Christ came. That is what Apostle Paul wrote in Romans chapter 7, verse 7.
And let us read in this particular passage. What shall we say then? Is the law sin? God forbid, nay, I have not known sin, but by the law, for I have known, not known lust except the law had said, thou shalt not covet. So this is what the Holy Scripture telling us, particularly in Romans chapter 7, verse 7. According to Paul, if it had not been for the law, I would not have known sin, for I would not have known what is to covet, if the law had not said, you shall not covet. So righteousness by law entails the keeping of the Mosaic law. Law guides man toward righteousness. Law guards man from unrighteousness. It requires perfect adherence. This is what Deuteronomy chapter 6 verse 25. And let us study or read this verse. Deuteronomy chapter 6 verse 25. It says, and it shall be our righteousness if we observe to do all these commandments before the Lord our God as he hath commanded us. So this is what the Holy Scripture telling us about the law of Moses. So it will be righteous for us if we are careful to do all this commandment before the Lord our God as he has commanded us. In James chapter 2 verse 10 to 11, let us read for us to know what Apostle James wrote about the law of this particular passage. James chapter 2 verse 10 to 11. According to this verse, it says, for whosoever shall keep the whole law and yet offend in one point, he is guilty of all. For he that said, do not commit adultery, said also, do not kill. Now if thou commit no adultery, yet if thou kill, thou art become a transgressor of the law. So this is now what Apostle James talking about the law of Moses. When you violate one laws and keep other laws, then you are violating other or the whole law. This is what James talking about the law of Moses. For whosoever keep the whole law but fails in one point has become guilty of all of it. For he who said, do not commit adultery, also said, do not murder. If you do not commit adultery, but do murder, you have become a transgressor of the law. Romans chapter 4 verse 4. This is what Apostle Paul wrote. And let us read. Romans chapter 4 verse 4. It says here, now to him that worketh is the reward, not record of grace, but of death. Paul here trying to emphasize about the law of Moses. During their time about Moses' law, he speak that we need to do all and obey all. He says, now to the one who works,
His wages are not counted as a gift, but as his due. Ecclesiastes chapter 7 verse 10. We are told, surely there is not a righteous man on earth who does good and never sin. In other words, all of us, we are unrighteous in the sight of the Lord when the law of Moses was remain in their time. Because Solomon plainly says, surely there is not a righteous man on earth who does good and never sin. Psalms 143 verse 2. Let us read what this verse says to us. It says, Psalms 143. Psalms 143, verse 2. According to this verse, and enter not into judgment with thy servant, for in thy sight shall no man living be justified. This is reminds us of what the law of Moses do. Psalms 143 verse 2, enter not into judgment with your servant, for no one living is righteous before you. Romans 3:10, it's very clear, none is righteous, no, not one. And Romans chapter 3 verse 23, we are told, for all have sinned and fall short of the glory of God. These things reminds us of what our conditions when the law of Moses exists. Because first and foremost, the law was given only to the people of God and nothing else. So the law of Moses cannot give us a righteous life before God, because this law is limited only to the people of Israel. Righteousness by law entails the keeping of the Mosaic law. Law guides man toward righteousness. Law guards man from unrighteous. It requires perfect adherence. Failure results in death. This is what the Bible telling us in Romans chapter 6 verse 23. Let us read what this verse is telling us. Romans 6:23, it says here, for the wages of sin is death, but the gift of God is eternal life through Jesus Christ our. We are told from the book of Romans chapter 6 verse 23 that for the wages of sin is death. But also we are told in Romans chapter 7 verse 10, the very commandments that promise life proves to be death to me. In Romans chapter 2 verse 12 also, we are told in this particular passage of scripture. Let us read Romans chapter 2 verse 12. It says, for as many as have sinned without law shall also perish without law, and as many as have sinned in the law shall be judged by the law. This is what the law of Moses telling us.
Righteousness by law entails the keeping of the law of Moses. Law guides man toward righteousness. Law guards man from unrighteous. It requires perfect adherence. Failure results in death. That is the law of Moses. Now, all who have sinned under the law will be judged by the law. That is according to Romans chapter 2 verse 12. And we are told also in Nahum chapter 1 verse 3. It says, the Lord will by no means clear the guilty. And we are told also in the book of Romans chapter 6 verse 21. But now the righteousness of God has been manifested apart from the law. And Romans 3:23, it's very clear. For all have sinned and fall short of the glory of God and are justified by His grace as a gift. Now, righteousness by grace. Grace grants us an inalternate path to righteousness. I'd like to repeat. Righteousness by grace. Grace grants us an alternate path to righteousness. Let us read what Titus wrote. Let us read Titus. Let us see what Apostle Paul wrote to young Titus. Titus chapter 3 verses 4 to 7. According to this verse, it says, Titus chapter 3 verses 4 to 7, it says, but after that the kindness and love of God our Savior toward man appeared, not by works of righteousness which we have done, but according to His mercy He saved us by the washing of regeneration and renewing of the Holy Ghost. In this particular passage, we are told that Apostle Paul exhorted to young Titus about these things. But when the goodness and loving kindness of God, our Savior, appeared, He saved us, not because of works done by us in righteousness, but according to His own mercy. That is what Paul wrote to young Titus. So that being justified by His grace, we might become heirs according to the hope of eternal life. Righteousness by grace. Grace grants us an alternate path to righteousness. Grace grants us a substitute. This is what Isaiah says in Isaiah 53:11. Let us read Isaiah 53:11. According to this verse, Isaiah 53:11, it says, He shall see of the travail of his soul, and shall be satisfied by His knowledge, shall
my righteous servant justify many, for he shall bear their iniquities. What this verse telling us? Isaiah told us, out of the anguish of his soul, he shall be satisfied. By his knowledge shall the righteous one make many to be counted righteous, and he shall bear their iniquities. In this particular passage, we are told about these things. Grace grants us a substitute. John 3:16. What it says in this particular passage? Let us read. John 3:16. According to this verse, John 3:16. It says here, for God so loved the world that he gave his only begotten Son, that whosoever believeth in him should not perish but have everlasting life. The Bible plainly telling us that because of God's love to the world, that he gave his only Son. God loves you and me. That's why he sent his only begotten Son to die at the cross of Calvary for us to have salvation and forgiveness of our sins. Colossians chapter 2 verse 14. What the Holy Scripture telling us. And I'd like you to open your Bible with me to this particular passage of Scripture. Colossians chapter 2 verse 14. According to this verse, verse 14. Blotting out the handwriting of ordinances that was against us, which was contrary to us, and took it out of the way, nailing it to his cross. This passage, we are told that through the death of Christ at Calvary, he took or he crucified all through the cross, canceling the record of debts that stood against us with its legal demands. Through his death at the cross of Calvary, we are assured that Christ canceled the record of debt that stood against us with its legal remark. Grace grants us a substitute. What else? Romans chapter 5, verse 6 to 9. What Apostle Paul telling us? Romans 5, 6 to 9. According to this verse, it says, Romans 5, 6 to 9. According to this, for when we were yet without strength, in due time, Christ died for the ungodly. For scarcely for a righteous man will one die, yet peradventure rather, for a good man some would even dare to die. What this verse telling us? He says, for while we were still weak, at the right time Christ died for the ungodly. For one will scarcely die for a righteous person, though perhaps for a good person what would there even today. This verse, we are reminded that Christ died at the cross of Calvary. This is definitely grace
grant us substitute, that even we are not worthy to receive this blessing, but Christ did it for us. This is what the word grace means. God gives us His mercy and favor, that even we are not favorable to receive these things, but by faith and through obedience of the gospel of Christ, we will be able to receive this grace from God. What else? Ephesians chapter 2 verse 13, we are told, but now in Christ Jesus, you who once were far off had been brought near by the blood of Christ. What does it mean? Righteousness by grace. Grace grants us an alternate path to righteousness. Grace grants us a substitute. Grace is access by faith. I'd like to repeat, righteousness by grace means that grace grants us an alternate path to righteousness. Grace grants us a substitute. Grace is accessed by faith. Romans chapter 5 verse 2, let us read. And this is what the Holy Scripture says, by whom also we have access by faith into His grace, wherein we stand and rejoice in hope of the glory of God. What Apostle Paul telling us? He says that through Christ Jesus, we have also obtained access by faith into His grace, in which we stand. And we are told also in Hebrews chapter 10, verses 19 to 20 and 22. And I'd like to invite your attention to open your Bible to that particular passage of Scripture. Romans chapter 10, verses 19 to 20. According to this verse, having therefore, brethren, boldness to enter into the holiest by the blood of Jesus, by a new and living way which He hath consecrated for us through the veil, that is to say, His flesh. Verse 22. Let us draw near with a true heart in full assurance of faith, having our heart sprinkled from an evil conscience and our bodies washed with pure water. What apostle, what the writer of Hebrews telling us? He says, therefore, brethren, or brother, since we have confidence to enter the holy places by the blood of Jesus. What else? By the new and living way that He opened for us, let us draw near with a true heart in full assurance of faith. This is an invitation. It is an assurance to all of those who come to God, who believe and receive the gospel of our Lord Jesus Christ. This is what happened to Him. Let us draw near with a true heart in full assurance of faith. Romans chapter 5 verse 1. We are told, therefore, since
We have been justified by faith. We have peace with God through our Lord Jesus Christ. Paul gave assurance to those who come to God by faith and by obeying the gospel. This is the assurance of truth. Therefore, since we had been justified by faith, we have peace with God through our Lord Jesus Christ. Righteousness by grace. Grace grants us an alternate path to righteousness. Grace grants us a substitute. Grace is access by faith. Faith must be demonstrated in obedience. What the Bible says, particularly Apostle James, what he wrote, and let us read James chapter 2, verse 22-24. James chapter 2, verses 20-24, this is what the word. But wilt thou know, O vain man, that faith without work is dead? Was not Abraham our father justified by works when he had offered Isaac his son upon the altar? Seek thou how faith wrought with his works, and by work was faith made perfect. And the scripture was fulfilled, which said, Abraham believed God, and it was imputed unto him for righteousness, and he was called the friend of God. You see then how that by works a man is justified, and not by faith only. James very clear saying that our righteousness we can achieve and we can receive by faith through obedience. Says, do you want to be shown, you foolish person, that faith apart from work is useless? Was not Abraham our father justified by works when he offered up his son Isaac on the altar? It is very clear. You see that faith was active in this particular passage. James chapter 2 verse 20-24. Faith was active along with his work, and faith was completed by his work, and the scripture was fulfilled that says, Abraham believed God, and it was counted to him as righteous. Apostle James 2:20-24. You see that a person is justified by works and not by faith alone? It is very clear. We are told in this particular passage, Abraham not only have faith, but he demonstrated that faith through his obedience work. Titus 7, let us read again. Titus chapter 2 verse 7, it says, in all things showing thyself a pattern of good works, in doctrine showing uncorruptedness, gravity, sincerity. That is good work. And 2 John chapter 1 verse 11, also we are told, and I'd like to read 2 John
to 11. 2 John 2:11. According to this verse, 2 John 2:11. Oh, 2 John 1:11. According to this verse, for he hath bided him God's speed in partakers of his evil deeds. What this verse says, this is a wicked works. Galatians chapter 5, verse 19. Let us read. Galatians 5:19. According to this verse, it says Galatians 5:19. Speaking to yourself in psalms and hymns. Oh, Galatians rather. Galatians 5:19. According to this verse saying, now the work of the flesh are manifest, which are these: adultery, fornication, uncleanness, lasciviousness. This is what we call the works of the flesh. And 1 Thessalonians 1:3, this is what the Holy Scripture telling us. 1 Thessalonians chapter 1 verse 3. Which is remembering without ceasing your work of faith and labor of love and patience of hope in our Lord Jesus Christ in the sight of God and our Father. This verse, you are told that work of faith. In 2 Timothy chapter 4, verse 5, this is what the Holy Scripture is telling us. 2 Timothy 4:5. Be watch, thou in all things endure affliction, do the work of an evangelist, make full proof of thy ministry. What this verse telling us? This is the work of an evangelist. Ephesians chapter 4, verse 12. Let us read Ephesians 4:12. According to this verse, for the perfecting of the saints, for the work of the ministry, for the edifying of the body of Christ. What this verse told us? It says that this is the work of ministry. Ephesians chapter 5, verse 11. We are told, and have no fellowship with the unfruitful works of darkness, but rather reprove them. What this verse telling us? We are told that the unfruitful works of darkness. Philippians chapter 2, verse 30. This is what Apostle Paul wrote, and let us read. Philippians chapter 2:30. According to this verse, because for the work of Christ, he was nigh unto death, not regarding his life, to supply your lack of service toward me. This verse told us this is the work of Christ. And Romans chapter 14, verse 20. This is what the Holy Scripture telling us. Romans 14, 20. According to this verse, for meat destroy not the work of God. All things indeed are pure, but it is evil for that man who eateth with offense. This verse told us the work of
God. And Romans chapter 3 verse 20, for by works of the law no human being will be justified. This is very clear from the Holy Scripture. Romans 3:10, for by works of the law of Moses, no human being will be justified, but through the grace of the Lord Jesus Christ, we have justified through his death at the cross of Calvary. Galatians chapter 2 verse 16. This is what the Holy Scripture telling us. 2:16, knowing that a man is not justified by the works of the law, but by the faith of Jesus Christ, even we have believed in Jesus Christ that we might be justified by the faith of Christ and not by the works of the law. For by the works of the law shall no flesh be justified. This is very clear statement from the Holy Scripture that now at the time of Christ, no law of Moses can justify our life. Only through the grace of the Lord Jesus Christ, a man can receive a justification from sins. Romans 2:6. This is very clear. God will render to each one according to his work. And not only that, Romans chapter 2, 7 to 10, we are told to those who by patience is well doing, seek for glory and honor and immortality, he will give eternal life. But for those who are self-seeking and do not obey the truth, but obey unrighteousness, there will be wrath and fury. Romans chapter 2, verse 7 to 10, we are told that there will be tribulation and distress for every human being who does evil, the Jews first and also the Greek, but glory and honor and peace for everyone who does good, the Jews first and also the Greek. Romans 2, 7 to 10. There will be tribulation for every human who does evil. Romans 10, we are told, reminds of these things. To engage in activity that involves effort, work, to do or accomplish something through work. Romans 2:10. But glory and honor and peace to everyone who works good. Colossians 1 Corinthians 9:20. 9:21, it says, not being outside the law of God. This verse reminds us, 1 Corinthians 9:21. Not being outside the law of God, but under the law of Christ. Romans 16:25-26 also, we are told in this particular passage, now to him who is able to strengthen you according to my gospel and the preaching of Jesus Christ according to the revelation of the mystery that was kept secret for long ages. Romans chapter 16 verses 25-26 it says, but how now been disclosed and through the prophetic writing has been made known to all nations according to the command of the eternal God
to bring about the obedience of faith. So the question now, how can man be righteous before God? Let's read again our text from Job chapter 25, verses 4 to 6. Job chapter 25, verse 4 to 6. According to this verse, how then can a man be justified with God? Or how can he be clean that is born of woman? Behold, even to the moon, and it shineth not, yet the stars are not pure in his sight. How much less than that is a worm, and the son of man, which is a worm. Beloved brethren, we are told, according to this passage, that a man become righteous before God, no other way is to obey the gospel of the Lord Jesus Christ. John 1:17, it's very clear. And I'd like to read to us. John chapter 1, verse 17. According to this verse, it says, here 1:17, for the law was given by Moses, but grace and truth came by Jesus Christ. No other way. A person become righteous before God is through faith and obedience of the gospel of the Lord Jesus Christ. Beloved brethren, I hope this lesson can help us to distinguish the two kinds of law, which is talking about the Holy Scripture. First, the law of Moses, which is intended only for the Jews, to the people of God, and this is limited only for their time. But we are told, according to the Holy Scripture, that to the grace of the Lord Jesus Christ, you and I can have the assurance and forgiveness of our sins. Why? Because righteousness by grace grants us an alternate path to righteousness. Grace grants us a substitute. Grace is accessed us by faith in the Lord Jesus Christ. I hope we help to adopt the teaching and the doctrine of the Lord Jesus Christ. If you are not yet receiving the gospel of Christ, I challenge you to believe that Christ died for your sins. According to the scriptures, Christ was buried and Christ was raised from the dead on the third day. And through that, if you believe and be baptized, then you will be saved. But if you don't believe, then you will be condemned. This is the message for us to hold on in order for us to have true assurance of our life on earth. Thank you. May God bless each one of us. Father, thank you for your word. Continue to bless this into our heart. I pray for those ones who are listening this afternoon. May this word will guide us and to help us especially to walk worthy of your calling through by faith and obedience of the grace of the gospel of the Lord Jesus Christ. We entrust everything to you. In Jesus' name I pray. Amen. Thank you. And may God bless you and your whole family. Until next time, good afternoon.

0: Hi everyone, this is Chong from the Surrey Church in BC. I'm going to talk briefly about Matthew 6:33-34. It reads, "But seek first the kingdom of God and his righteousness, and all these things shall be added to you. Therefore, do not worry about tomorrow, for tomorrow will worry about its own things. Sufficient for the day is its own trouble." My friends, what is our greatest struggle today? Is it worrying? Is it anxiety? We are living in a time that many refer to as an age of anxiety. Many people worry about the constant pressure of daily life. We worry about our jobs, especially with the emergence of AI nowadays. We worry about money, we worry about our health, and we worry about the uncertainty of tomorrow. However, as children of God, we need not to worry. Our God is the Almighty. He is all-knowing, all-present, and all-powerful. He provides for our needs. Verse 33 says that we must put God first in our lives. Notice that the promise Jesus made is conditional. If we seek Him first, then all things will be added to us. If we obsess over food, clothing, money, and fame over God, then we are behaving like those who don't know God. What does it mean by seeking the kingdom of God first and His righteousness? It means we are taking care of God's business as a priority, seeking His salvation, living in obedience to Him, and sharing the good news of the kingdom with others. Then He will take care of our business as He promised. And if that's the arrangement, why do we have to worry? Verse 34 tells us not to worry about tomorrow. Someone has said that we are only cooking up trouble when we stew about tomorrow. We are not going to reach tomorrow and bring its trouble into today. Too many of us are frozen with fear of what might happen next week or next month. Today has enough troubles to keep you busy. There will be plenty of other things tomorrow. Lamentations 3 verse 23 says that God's mercies are new every morning. A new day, a new blessing from God. God is always with us. Let's not get so caught up in what might not even happen in the future. When we are worried and anxious, let's focus on God the Almighty. Let's come to God. Confess worry as sin and ponder His scriptures and know that God is faithful.
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Humbly, I welcome all of you to today's broadcast, Ignite My Heart Friday. I believe and trust, by the grace of the Almighty God, all of us are doing very well. Today, what are we up to? I want us to learn something about the importance of listening. The importance of listening. But before then, let us have a word of prayer. Heavenly Father, we are thankful that your love can be abounding upon us whenever we are following you. Help us, Heavenly Father, never to take you for granted, but always take you seriously as we listen to your word and obey it. Come into our hearts, be with us, grant us the discerning power and then the discerning spirit for us to be able to absorb and continue to be a good student of yours. In the mighty name of Jesus, we pray. Thanksgiving. Amen. Like I said earlier in my introduction, today we are going to examine or explore the importance of listening to God or hearing the gospel. God gave us ears to hear, Are we listening to him? The ears that he provided for us, are we using it? Are we listening to the word of God? I want everyone to hear and know the Lord. We know the Lord, or we know the truth. To know the Lord is through a study of his holy word, the Bible. We can't count on feelings or the thought of men. Let's speak. Or let God speak for himself in the scriptures. My dear Igniters, as always, I am delighted to be part of your heart each and every week. Today is also another week that we are here once again to study the word of God. I want us to look at something from the book of Amos. The book of Amos. Behold, the days are coming, declare the Lord of God. In the Amos chapter 8, reading from verse 11 to 12. The book of Amos chapter 8,

to and fro to seek the word of the Lord. But they will not find it. For many today, there is a famine for the word of God. We don't lack the Bibles, but we lack the students. While the Bible is the best seller of all time, and most of Americans reveal the Bible as the sacred literature. Not only in America, Africans do as well consider the Bible to be the sacred literature. Many simply don't read it or know what it teaches. In a recent report by the American Bible Society, a majority of Africans or the majority of Americans are curious about the Bible, Jesus, or both. But sadly, many still know little about God's teaching on sin, the soul, salvation, or the judgment. If we want to live with God internally in heaven with joy and peace, then we must hear the gospel of Jesus Christ. My dear listeners, we must pay attention. We must listening. We must have a listening ears. That is why the book of Isaiah, chapter 1, verse 18 to 20, remind us, and it places emphasis on the need to really pay attention and to listen to God, and to do His will. It says, "Come now, and let us reason together, says the Lord. Though your sins are as scarlet, they will be as white as snow." Though they are red like crimson, they will be like wool. If you consent and obey, you will eat the beast. You will eat the best of the land. But if you refuse and rebel, you will be devoured by the sword. Truly the mouth of the Lord has spoken. God mean what He says, and will need to take Him seriously. Yes, we need to take God seriously, because He doesn't miss His word. He doesn't miss it at all. In the book of Proverbs chapter 1 verse 5 says, "A wise man will hear an increase in learning, and a man of understanding will acquire wise counsel." You know, from our earliest day in school, our teachers encourage us to listen and to follow directions. Well, listening, really listening, may be one of the hardest tasks of life. We may hear the words, but have learned to listen, to receive the message that we heard. Have we sought God treasure up His word or His ways in our hearts? Have we sought God and treasured up His word

in our hearts. The Bible everywhere emphasizes the importance of listening to God's word. The psalmist says in Psalm 1 verse 9, Psalm 119 verses 10 to 11, Psalm 119 verse 10 to 11, with all my heart I have sought you. Do not let me wander from your commandment. Your word I have treasured in my heart, that I may not sin against you. Psalm 1 verses 2 to 3 speak of the man who is blessed, but his delight is in the law of the Lord, and his law he meditates days and nights. He will be like a tree firmly planted by the stream of water, which yields its fruit in its season, and its leaves does not wither. And in whatever he does, he prospers. Some say they don't like rules, but the psalmist saw great value in the rules that God gives. In fact, he meditated on them. He sorted them up and he considered them significant. He didn't want to forget them or wander away from them. They were his treasure against sin. I hope that you seek the Lord with all your heart and love God's word like that. My dear listeners, now every parent who loves the Lord wants to see his children follow God's way in his wisdom. Solomon said in the book of Proverbs chapter 2, verse 1 to 5, "My son, if you will receive my words and treasure my commandment within you, make your ears attentive to wisdom, incline your heart to understanding, for if you cry for discernment, lift your voice for understanding. If you seek her as a sliver and search for her as a hidden treasure, then you will discern the fear of the Lord and discover the knowledge of God." Solomon knew how important knowing God and his word was to his children. Do we all know the importance of the word of God? Have we made the word of God a priority in our home? Mothers and fathers, the Lord Jesus more than once said, "He who has ears to hear, let him hear." Matthew chapter 13, verse 9. And in the book of Revelation chapter 2 and 3, we can read seven times of that. "He who has an ear, let him hear what the Spirit says to the church," or to the churches. God wants and demands to be heard. God spoke from heaven to Peter on the mountain of transfiguration about Jesus, and he said, "This is my beloved son, in whom I am well pleased.
listening to him, Matthew 17, verse 5. The Lord Jesus said in Matthew chapter 4, verse 4, it is written, man shall not live by bread alone, but by every word that comes from the mouth of God. Now we need all that Jesus says, not simply selected a select passage, so little things that we like. The scriptures record the parable of the sower, and it describes how has responded to the teachings of Jesus. The book of Matthew chapter 8, 18 to 23 says, hear then the parable of the sower. When anyone hears the word of the kingdom and does not understand it, the evil one, comes and snatch away what has been sown in his heart. This is the one on whom the seed was sown beside the road. The one on whom seed was sown on the rocky places. This is the man who hears the word and immediately receive it with joy. Yet he has no firm root in himself, but is only temporary. And when afflictions and persecutions arises because of the word, immediately he falls away. And the one whom seed was sown among the thorns, this is the man who hears the word, and the worries of the world and the deceitfulness of wrath took the word, and become unfruitful. And the one on whom seed was sown on the good soil, this is the man who hears the word and understands it, who indeed bears fruit and bring forth 100-fold, 60, and 30. Now the seed in this parable is the word of God, the gospel. The first group is like the soil beside the road, Matthew 13:19, explain when anyone hears the word of the kingdom and does not understand it, the evil one comes and snatch away what has been sown in his heart. This is the one on whom seed was sown beside the road, just as the seed never quit break into the soil, so the word never quit break the hindered heart. Some never take the word seriously, never believed, and lose their opportunity to become Christians. The book of John chapter 1:11-13 tells us how Jesus came into his own, and those whom were his own did not receive him, but as many as received him, to them he gave the right to become the children of God, even to those who believe in his name, who were born not of blood, nor of the will of the flesh, nor of the will of man, but of God. Now Satan came and stole the word from them, so they never heard what was necessary for them to know the truth and to be saved. And many today never have the word planted in their heart, never truly hear the gospel
and never know the truth about Jesus. Jesus. They think they know. And the Jesus of the scriptures are two different people. Satan is a deceiver. He doesn't want people to have the truth in their hearts. So, he substituted a mystical Jesus for the real one. This is Jesus that never challenged them to repent and will never condemn anyone. He is every attractive to worldly people, but he is not the Jesus of the scriptures. Then there is the rocky soil. These folks hear the message and believe quickly, but when temptation comes, they fall away because they lack deep spiritual roots. They are swallowed. Superficial. Faith isn't strong enough to sustain them. They only believe for a while. Trials and persecution cause their faith and their commitment to Christ to dry up. Oh, they heard the good news of salvation but didn't treasure it up in their heart. So they leave their faith behind, my dear listeners. Third, Jesus tells of the thorny soil. They heard the word, but they let other things choke the word out of God, out of their hearts. And they don't have room in their hearts for God, for His word, because they let the cares of the world, the delight in riches, or the pleasures of this life become their focus. Colossians, the book of Colossians reminds us, Colossians chapter 3, verses 1 to 4 say, therefore, if you have been raised up with Christ, keep seeking the things above, where Christ is, seated at the right hand of God. Set your mind on the things above, not on the things that are on earth. For you have died, and your life is hidden with Christ in God. And when Christ, who is our life, is revealed, then you also will be revealed with Him in glory. That is where our heart must be, my dear listener. Where we remain with, we wish to live with Christ in glory. The psalmist said in Psalm 119, verse 10, with all my heart, I have sought you. Do not let me wander from your commandment. When we need that way of thinking, we need it all of ourselves. Otherwise, we too might have hearts filled with distractions that takes us away from God. The fourth soil is made up of good and honest hearts. Good and honest hearts. They hear and understand the word. And rather than argue with God, they accept it and they hold fast to it. And in the end, they bear fruit, not just fruit, much fruit, with patience,
some 30-fold, some 60-fold, and some 100-fold. Oh, a bold and honest heart is willing to be in subjection to God because he loves him and is willing to be honest about himself. Many hearts lie to themselves. Many hearts lie to themselves about their need for God or about their need to change. Many hearts would rather argue about what is sinful than listen to what God actually says. My dear listeners, a honest heart will listen to God and take what he says seriously. They will repent and turn to the ways of the Lord. God can produce fruit in good and honest heart because his word is firmly fixed there. If you are not willing to listen to God, God cannot help you. If you are not willing to listen, God can do great things in your life. Many want to claim the promises of God in the word, but are willing to let God's word be their moral and spiritual authority. My dear listeners, you can't have the promises of God if you are unwilling to accept the rest of what he says. God is good, or God is God, and we are his creation or creatures. We don't know more than he does, and we are not wiser than he is. We must listen to him rather than think we can't tell him what we ought to believe. Listening to him means that we regard his word as the final authority. And instead of going with our gut feeling or listening to other voices in this world, we listen to him. Listening means we quit trying to rewrite what the Bible says. Quit trying the remarks in God's in our own image, and quit thinking God must change to please our culture. God is God, and he will continue to remain God. And he was God before he created the world, and he will be God after this world comes to an end. He does not change. And his word, his Bible, doesn't change. Psalm 119 verse 89 says, forever, O Lord, your word is settled in heaven. What was true when Jesus spoke in the first century is settled in heaven and has not changed. The Lord Jesus said in John chapter 10 verse 35 that scriptures cannot be broken. You can't change it. You can't edit it. You can't dispose of it. It stands written. My dear listeners, the book of Galatians reminds us there is only one unchangeable gospel. The gospel of Christ is not a cafeteria where people can choose what they want and then leave the rest. No.
the Lord determines what the gospel is, and our task is to hear all he says and then to be obedient. Paul wrote in Galatians chapter 1, 6 to 9, Galatians chapter 1, 6 to 9, I am amazed that you are so quickly deserting him who calls you by the grace of Christ for a different gospel, which is really not another. No, only there are some who are disturbing you and want to distort the gospel of Christ, twist it up. But even if we or an angel from heaven should preach you a gospel contrary to what we have preached to you, he is to be accursed. Yes, accursed. As we have said before, so I say again now, if any man is preaching to you the gospel contrary to what you receive, that is from the Apostle Paul in Scripture, he is to be accursed. We must follow the one true gospel. We must not imagine any other gospel will do. The one true gospel points to Jesus Christ, crucified, buried, and raised from the dead. 1 Corinthians 5 to 4 says, now I make known to you, brethren, the gospel which I preached to you, which also you receive, in which also you stand, by which also you are saved, if you hold fast the word which I preached to you, unless you believe in vain. For I deliver to you as first importance what I also received, that Christ died for our sins according to the Scriptures, and that he was buried, and that he was raised from the third day according to the Scriptures. My dear listeners, now why is all this important? Because we can be deceived, and many have been, if we believe a gospel that has been tempered with, we will be following a lie. And we must hear and obey the one true gospel. The Lord Jesus said in Mark chapter 4:24, take care what you listen to. A false gospel will only destroy those who follow it. The devil likes to counterfeit the gospel and then to receive people. He likes to make people think they are saved, even when they are following a lie. He is your enemy, friend. And so we must be very careful not to fall into his trap and then lose our souls. My dear listeners, we are going to spend this month looking at what God desires from us to obey. And it is that one true gospel. And I'll urge you all not to miss this very important lesson. My dear listeners,
The Lord Jesus said in Matthew 7:24-27, therefore, everyone who hears this word of mine and acts on them may be compared to a wise man who built his house on the rock, and the rain fell, and the flood came, and the wind blew and slammed against the house, and yet it did not fall, for it had been founded on the rock. Everyone who hears this word of mine and does not act on them will be like a foolish man who built his house on the sand. The rain fell, and the flood came, and the wind blew and slammed against that house, and it fell, and great was its fall. The Lord defines a wise man as one who hears and does what he said. He doesn't add to the gospel or take away from it. He doesn't claim what God said in the first century doesn't apply today or try to rewrite the gospel. He simply hears and obeys the word of Jesus. On the other hand, the foolish man hears, but he doesn't do what is heard. He does something else. He built a house, but not a house built on the soil foundation of the word of Jesus. So when the time of testing comes, the one who listens, obeys, and obeys survive, but the one who ignores what he hears, that's what he wants, is ruined. Hear the Lord and obey him. Become Christian today, put your faith in Christ, and confess him, repent of your sin, and be baptized into Christ Jesus and into his death. When you are baptized, the Lord will wash you away your sins, Acts chapter 22, verse 16, and rise and raise you up to walk in newness of life, Romans 6, verse 4. And today is the best day for you to hear the Lord and respond to his message. I hope today's message emphasizes on listening to God's word has challenged you to think and rethink. Let us pray. Heavenly Father, we are so grateful for your love, your grace, your mercy, your compassion on us each day. Dear Father, we know that you have given us your word to assure us of the truth and to help us to know what we can count on. Father, help us to be good Bible students, to love your word, and to love the truth, to love what is right, and to stay and hold fast to your word so that we may be able to live with you forever one day. Father, we love you. Help us to love you and to love more and to love others. Help us to do your will. In Jesus' mighty name. Amen.

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1: Welcome to another episode of Minute Ministries. This is John, one of your fellow brothers in Christ from Surrey, BC. In the previous episode of Minute Ministries, we talked about what justification means and what it means for us to be justified by our faith. To recap, to justify means to declare as righteous, and it is through our faith that our sins have been washed away, making us clean from the stains of sin, and thus we are able to be declared as righteous by God. The question for today is, if I am declared as righteous and therefore saved through my faith in Christ, do I still need to do good works? This is a common question we may think about, and a passage that comes to mind is in the book of James, chapter 2. Starting in verse 14, he says, "What good is it, my brothers, if someone says he has faith but does not have good works? Can that faith save him? If a brother or sister is poorly clothed and lacking in daily food, and one of you says to them, 'Go in peace, be warmed and filled,' without giving them the things needed for the body, what good is that? So also faith by itself, if it does not have good works, is dead." And later in verse 24, he says, "You see that a person is justified by works and not by faith alone." Reading this passage can be confusing. Here, James seems to say that works also justify us, but we know there are so many other passages throughout the Bible that clearly say good works will not save you. I believe the best way to answer this question is to understand what James is trying to say here. He says that if you have faith in Christ, but your actions do not reflect that, what is your faith even for? James calls this a dead faith. Remember that we are asked not to conform to the pattern of this world, but be transformed by the renewing of our minds, Romans 12:2, and to put off our old self and take on a new identity in Christ, Ephesians 4:22-24. Our faith in Christ is meant to change us. It is transformative. With our new identity in Christ, we are meant to change how we think, talk, and act. Yes, in order to be declared righteous, we need to believe in Jesus Christ. But believing in him also means believing the values he stood for and the things he taught us. If we truly believe his words are good for us, we should do them. Doing good works is part of that. And so, although good works do not determine your salvation, they are definitely evidence of a living faith, a faith that is real and active, reflecting a heart transformed by Christ. By putting our faith into action,
2: my name is Diamond, and I'm a young igniter from the Philippines. Today's Bible scripture of the day comes from Proverbs chapter 4, verse 23. It says,
0: "From the breathtaking views of the snow-capped mountains to the shining city upon a hill, throughout Europe and Africa to the islands of the Philippines, welcome to Ignite Radio. 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
3: Igniters, a pleasant good morning, good afternoon, and good evening to you all. Welcome to the Refinery with your host, Wayne Collins, the full-time minister and evangelist of the Kamakta Church of Christ here in Linden, Guyana, South America. It's so good to be back with you, Igniters. Hope that you're doing great. Hope that you're enjoying good health and strength and God's blessings in your life. Lord, we give you praise, we give you thanks, we give you honor, we give you glory. Thank you for this opportunity to be able to read and study your word. And we pray for open hearts and minds. We pray, dear God, that you will help us to learn and to apply your word to our hearts and to our lives, dear God. Thank you for Ignite Radio, and we pray that your word will continue to spread and the souls will be able to be added to your kingdom before it is too late. Lord, we ask you to give us the strength and, oh God, the courage and everything else we need, Lord, to overcome in this life and to endure to the end and receive the crown that you have promised to us, dear God. Lord, we ask you to take full control of this now as we turn it over to you, oh Lord. Thank you for your son, Jesus, and it's in his name we offer this prayer. Amen. So, Igniters, I hope that you, again, are staying blessed. You know, I'm okay enjoying the sunny weather here. Igniters, enjoying the sunny weather. Real sun, El Nino, here in Guyana for the past months. It's going to be like this for the next couple of months, they said. So very hot, very hot, very hot, Igniters. But I'm doing okay. The church is doing okay. And I'm glad to be able to teach us from God's word once again today, Igniters. We have looked at our series in the past. We have looked at that series, Six Reasons Jesus is Lord of the One Body. Six Reasons Jesus is Lord of the One Body. So we have completed looking at that, and I told you that we are going to look at something similar, and we have started to do so. We have looked at some undeniable implications. Jesus is Lord of the One Body, the Church, and then the Pope is not, etc., etc. We have also started looking at effects of acknowledging the Lordship of Jesus Christ. And I shared some things with you on that, and still I have some other things to share with you, and so that's what we are going to do today. Effects of acknowledging the Lordship of Jesus Christ. We have said that one effect of accepting the Lordship of Jesus is the One Body. Okay? It is the One Body. The unity. Okay? So such is certainly desirable. We looked at John 17, 20 and 21. Jesus prayed for that. 1 Corinthians 1:10. Paul says, let there be no division, that you perfectly join together in the same mind and in the same judgment. All right, so we have looked at that among some other scriptures, Igniters. And so I want to continue today by saying that another effect of accepting Jesus as Lord of the One Body will be a willingness to work. All right? A willingness to work, Igniters. All right, so we are here because God left us here for the work that he has prepared beforehand for us to do. And we have to be willing to be involved in God's work, Igniters. Not just to come and sit on Sundays and that's it. No. We have to be involved in every work of the Lord, because we have to prove ourselves that we are growing. Study to show yourself approved unto God. Okay, we have to be approved unto God. And remember that 2 Timothy 2:15. Remember James 2 verse 26. Igniter says, as the body without the spirit is dead, so works without So faith that is without works is a dead faith. So we don't want to have a dead faith. We don't want to be disapproved. We want to be approved by God by the works that we perform by Him, for Him, that is, by reading and studying and applying. Applying means doing what we study from His Word. What is written in there, and we study it, we learn it, we have to do it. And so there is a whole lot of works in there for us to be involved in, and we have to be involved in those works, my brethren. All right? 1 Corinthians 15, verse 58, and I heard a voice from heaven saying, sorry, that's Revelation 14, 13, and I heard a voice from heaven saying, write, blessed are the dead which die in the Lord from now on, or from henceforth, yea, said the Spirit, that they may rest from their labors, and their works do follow them. All right, and 1 Corinthians 15, 58, it says that we must always be steadfast, unmovable, and always be abounding in the work of the Lord, knowing that our labor in the Lord is not in vain, igniter. So another effect of accepting Jesus as Lord of the one body will be a willingness to work. Okay? And that's where we stopped at, I believe, the last time we studied this. All right, so another effect of accepting Jesus as Lord of the one body will be joy in serving Him. Joy in serving Him. So this is another effect of accepting Jesus as Lord of the one body. Okay? The joy that is involved in serving Him, igniters. Paul's epistle to the Philippians is often summarized by the word joy, J-O-Y. Yet, he clearly shows that one must have the mind of Christ, an obedient spirit. So even though Paul's epistles to the Philippians is often summarized by the word joy, yet he clearly shows that one must have the mind of Christ, which is an obedient spirit. The Christian can truly rejoice as he submits to his Lord. That's the only way you will be joyful. You see some Christians always walking around with their face long, as we would say here, and sad. And they're always miserable. The countenance of their face fall is always, in that falling state. It could be these are Christians who are not being obedient to the word of the Lord. If you're not obedient to God and to His word, your life will be like that. Sad, lonely, miserable. So we must be able to adopt the mind of Christ, have an obedient spirit, because the Christian can truly rejoice as he submits to his Lord, even in times of adversity, even in times of trials and troubles. Jesus certainly has our best interest in mind. He does. You serve God faithfully, obediently, God will help you to overcome your situations. you won't have to be sad. You will always be joyful, even though you may be going through, you know, stuff in your life. Jesus certainly has our best interest in mind. He knows what we are going through. He loves us. He cares for us. He provides for us. He protects us. He hears us. Jesus Igniters has already solved some of our otherwise difficult decisions for us. He has. Consider these igniters. What should have priority in my life? Consider this, these questions. What should have priority in my life? Jesus, isn't that so? Yes. The kingdom of God and his righteousness. He himself said in Matthew 6:33, but seek ye first the kingdom of God first, the kingdom of God and his righteousness. That is what should have priority in our lives, the kingdom of God and his righteousness, being obedient to his word and worshiping him faithfully, and all other things will be added unto you, he promised. He promised us that. He has our best interest in mind. He has already solved some of our otherwise difficult decisions for us. How should I treat my enemies? That's another question we should consider. How should I treat my enemies? Matthew 5, verse number 43 to 48. I should love my enemies. Feed them, pray for them. Because sometimes, you know, people cause us to lose our joy by the things they say about us, and sometimes by the things they do to us. And this happens in the church of our Lord Jesus as well. Not just out in the world here. I'm speaking to us as Christians. There are a lot of Christians in the church in general who have issues among themselves. Last Wednesday we had a discussion in church, midweek Bible study session. We had a discussion and we discussed Matthew chapter 18 verse 21 to 35. And we were talking about how there are Christians in the church who, even though they smile with you, they laugh with you, they shake their hands with you, they worship with you, deep down inside of them, they still have something that they carry, some feelings they carry in their hearts and minds about you. Have we really forgiven? Are we really loving? Are we really living as God's children? If we really want to be children of our Heavenly Father, then we have to find the strength igniters to forgive people, to treat our enemies the way the Lord would treat them, to love them. We sing that song sometimes.

Don't let your enemies steal your joy, your peace, your happiness. Nothing igniters. Number three, how may I worship God acceptably? Consider this. How may I worship God acceptably? Am I doing what God asked me to do in worship to Him? Denominations don't. The church must do. John 4, 23 and 24. The hour is coming, and now is. The Father is seeking true worshipers. Those who worship Him must worship Him in spirit and in truth. You have to understand what we are doing in worship. It must be based upon God's word igniters. Once we worship God in spirit and in truth, it brings joy to us, igniters. It brings joy. If you have anything against your brother or sister, the Bible teaches you, igniters, you're up at the altar, you remember, brother have something against you. Leave your gift there at the altar. Go and make it right with your brethren. And then go and offer your offering at the altar. When we partake of the Lord's Supper, we read that passage that says, if we partake in an unworthy manner, will be guilty of the body and blood of the Lord. And therefore a man must examine himself. Have you examined yourself recently, igniters, to see if you are worshiping God acceptably or not? Because in that text there, Paul says that is why many of you are weak and sick. And many of you have fallen asleep. Some have fallen asleep. Because they failed to examine themselves, their heart, to see if they are on the right standing, on the right grounds with their Lord and Savior Jesus Christ, so that you wouldn't be worshiping Him unacceptably, in an unworthy manner. Consider this. What must I do to be saved? What must I do to be saved? Acts 16, 30 to 34. Acts 22, 16. And Acts 2, verse 36 to 41. Among others. Be baptized for the remission, the forgiveness of your sins, and you'll receive the gift of the Holy Spirit. Why are you waiting? There is no other joy in the life of a person than when that person gave his or her life to the Lord through baptism. Look at the accounts of baptisms in the Bible. The Philippian jailer, the Ethiopian eunuch, among others, they were rejoicing, they were glad after they were baptized. Read the text, read the context of these baptisms, and you'll see. Once I acknowledge that Jesus is Lord, all I have to know is, what does my Lord say?
What does my Lord see? What is He saying to me? How should I live? How do you want me to live, Lord? That is truly something to rejoice about, Igniters. I'm telling you, there's no other joy that I have experienced in all of my life since I met the Lord than serving Him. Look, there will be sad times, bad times. There will be, you know, downhill times in your life. But guess what? The Lord always delivers His people, making us glad. So many testimonies I can give, Igniters, of the things God has done for me and my family since I'm serving Him, that I know it was the working of God and nothing else. And many of those situations, many of those times are when, you know, things weren't nice. And it brought and it keeps bringing so much joy to my life. And here am I, as a filthy rag, as nothing, as an empty vessel. And God still loved me and called me and chose me and care for me and blesses me because I'm serving Him faithfully. And so, Igniters, another effect of accepting Jesus as Lord of the one body will be joy in serving Him. And then least but not last, Igniters, another effect of accepting Jesus as Lord of the one body is purity of morals and doctrine. Mm-hmm. Purity of morals and doctrine. Nothing gives you more joy. Than to know that you are serving God in purity, morally. You're upright. You know, you are worshiping God, living a good life, and you are standing up to the doctrine of Christ. You're standing firm, Igniters, in the doctrine of Christ. So another effect of accepting Jesus as Lord of the one body is purity of morals and doctrine. It is. Husbands, the Bible says, love your wives, even as Christ also loved the church and gave Himself for it, that He might sanctify and cleanse it with the washing of water by the word, that He might present it to Himself a glorious church, not having spot or wrinkle or any such thing, but that it should be holy and without blemish. The church should be holy and without blemish. The Lord helps us to be holy, to live moral lives, to be without spot or wrinkle or any such thing, to be holy and without blemish. Ephesians 5:25-27. Paul did not tolerate false teachers. The church is the pillar and ground of the truth. And the church must live by the truth, Igniters.
not just teach it, not just believe it and teach it, but live it. How could you teach it and you're not living it? How could you tell someone to do what is right and you are not doing what is right morally? The church is all about living, not talking or acting or pretending. Living the Christian life, living according to the truth of the Word of God. When people see your life is in line with the Word of God, it helps them to do what is right, Igniters. Let your light shine before men that they may see your good works and glorify your Father in heaven. Matthew 5, verse 14 to verse number 16. So Paul did not tolerate false teachers, even for an hour. He didn't. We have to make sure that the purity of the gospel is not destroyed. Igniters, we have to. Let all of us who preach and teach God's word exalt Jesus, Lord of the one body, the church, the one church, Igniters. And we are talking about the church that Jesus built, the church that you can find in the Bible, the one church that the Lord built, where all the saved are in. Let all of us who preach and teach God's word, let us exalt Jesus, Lord of the one body, Igniters. Let us make sure we do so. So another effect of accepting Jesus as Lord of the one body is purity of morals and doctrine. So this concludes our topic, effects of acknowledging the Lordship of Jesus. One effect of accepting the Lordship of Jesus is the one body. In the one body, that is. Effect of accepting the Lordship of Jesus in the one body would be unity. Okay? And also, another effect of accepting Jesus as Lord of the one body will be a willingness to work. Number two, another effect of accepting Jesus as Lord of the one body will be joy in serving Him. And number four, another effect of accepting Jesus as Lord of the one body is purity of morals and doctrine, Igniters. That's what we have studied so far in this topic. Alright, so this ends this series of 6 reasons Jesus is Lord of the one body, the church. Alright, so Lord's willing, next Saturday we are going to start a new series, Igniters, and it's also going to be on Jesus is Lord. Okay? So God bless you, and happy Lord's Day to all of you Igniters. We look forward to that here tomorrow. I know some of you have already started worshiping God. Brother David is up. He's with us. Praise the Lord. All right. And let's keep pressing, Igniters. Let's

0: 2 Timothy chapter 3 verse 16 and 17 it says, "All scripture is given by inspiration of God and is profitable for doctrine, for reproof, for correction, for instruction in righteousness, that the man of God may be complete, thoroughly equipped for every good work." Ang lahat ng mga kasulatan ay kinasiyahan ng Diyos ay mapapakinabangan din naman sa pagtuturo, sa pagsansala, sa pagsaway, sa ikatututo na nasa katwiran upang ang tao ng Diyos ay maging sakdal, tinuruang lubos ng lahat ng mga gawang mabuti. And also in Romans chapter 15 in verse 4, it says, "For whatsoever things were written aforetime were written for our learning, that through patience and comfort of the scriptures might have hope." Good day everyone, I am Marine Boy Lucas from Kabakan Church of Christ in North Cotabato, here in Mindanao, over in the Philippines. Sa isa pong mapagpalang araw sa ating lahat, kapatid ko kay Kristo Jesus, kung anumang oras dyan sa inyo, sana po bawat isa sa atin ay nasa maayos na kalagayan, sitwasyon, safety po tayo kung nakakaranas po tayo ng mga sakuna o bago ngayon na labas na yung sakit na dulot ng haze, no? At higit sa lahat, patuloy tayo na lumalakad na naayon sa kalooban ng ating Diyos. So for this moment, brothers and sisters in Christ, it's a big privilege for me to speak among all of you, to inspire you, to give you our inspirational message. For this moment, brothers and sisters in Christ, I am your host for this program, that is the Thirsty Soul, dito po sa Ignite Radio. And our goal, one of our goals for this program is to...
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2: Good morning, church. This is John from the Surrey Church of Christ in Vancouver, BC. Today, I want to talk about the books of the Bible, how we got them, and their legitimacy. How do we know that we can trust these scriptures as true sayings? First, the Old Testament. The Old Testament books have been used by Israel for a very, very long time. Ever since they were written down, the Israelites, the Jewish people, have used them in their teachings. And their teachings are really based on these writings. These scriptures have been passed down from generation to generation. And in addition to the fact that Jesus and his disciples often quoted from the Old Testament scriptures, we can trust that these books are legitimate and truly inspired by God. As for the New Testament, typically what Christians have done historically is consider several factors. First factor is whether this writing was written by an apostle or someone close to an apostle, and this would grant it legitimacy because these people lived during the time Jesus was here on earth, and so their accounts and their witness would be the most accurate. Another thing that Christians looked for in these texts is whether they were consistent with the teachings of Jesus, and if they were, then that's a good sign. And another thing that they looked for is whether churches all around used these texts or not. There are other factors as well, such as that the writings in the New Testament books often are internally anonymous, meaning that if you took away the headings of these books, such as the Gospel of Mark or the Gospel of Matthew, then it would be quite difficult to figure out who the writer is. And so the point is that the authors don't try very hard to prove that that they are the author of these texts, whereas a lot of forgeries often try really hard to prove that an apostle or someone close to an apostle actually wrote the text. And so in addition to these evidences, there are many other ways that Christians have assessed the legitimacy of these books, but these are just some of those. And so when you read the Bible, remember that you're not hearing a myth or a man-made invention. You're hearing a story that God has protected for thousands of years, and he has worked his ways to make sure that these books have come to earth.

The soldiers stripped Jesus and put a scarlet robe on him. They wove a crown of thorns and set it on his head. They mocked him. They spit on him. They took a staff and struck him on the head again and again. After they had mocked him, they led him away to crucify him. He was despised and rejected by men, a man of sorrows and acquainted with grief. Surely he has borne our griefs and carried our sorrows. He was wounded for our transgressions. He was crushed for our iniquities. And with his stripes we are

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0: Hi everyone, welcome to Minute Ministries. This is John, one of your fellow brothers in Christ from Surrey, BC, Canada. Today I wanted to talk about something that everybody thinks about, which is the pursuit of happiness. I recently read an article where it talked about the pursuit of happiness, and that since 1972, Americans have been asked in a poll one simple question: are you happy? And for almost 50 years, most people said yes. But since the COVID pandemic, for the first time ever, more people said that they were not happy. And when we took a look at the data, it appeared that the people who were the least happy were actually the most educated and the most wealthy. The people who had everything the world said would make them happy were actually the most disappointed. And so why is that? When we read Jeremiah 2:13, it gives us a good analogy. God says that his people have forsaken me, the spring of living water, and have dug their own cisterns, broken cisterns that cannot hold water. In other words, his people kept looking for something to fill them up, but it never worked. It never really does. Money, success, these things are not bad, but they were never meant to be our source of joy. We pursue them thinking that we will wholly be satisfied once we have attained them. But once we have them in our hands, we just think, is that it? I sacrificed so much for this? It leaves us wanting. Maybe some of you have had that experience. Jesus said in John 10:10 that he came so that we may have life and have it to the full. Jesus promised complete satisfaction. I personally am in pursuit of that because I wonder, what does it feel like to be satisfied for good in pursuit of God and in a godly life? I encourage you all to try it with me and share with others what you have experienced.
1: Hi, my name is Zaimon, and I am a young igniter from the Philippines. Today's Bible scripture of the day comes from 1 Corinthians chapter 10, verse 13. God is faithful. He won't allow you to be tempted beyond your abilities. Instead, with temptation, God will also supply a way out so that you'll be

0: 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During the week, I'll be bringing you the latest updates, news, and needs from across the Brotherhood of Christ. 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
1: Hi, my name is Simon Hartel, I'm a young igniter from the Philippines. Today's Bible scripture of the day comes from Psalms chapter 128, verse 1. Blessed are all.

The role of the watchman. Let's bow our heads. Heavenly Father, we come before you today seeking wisdom and courage to fulfill our roles as watchmen in your kingdom. Guide our hearts and minds as we delve into your word. In Jesus' name, amen. Hello, everyone. Today we begin a lesson on understanding our responsibilities as Christians in sharing the good news of salvation. Our focus will be on Ezekiel 33:6, where we learn about the role of the watchman. Please turn with me to Ezekiel 33:6. But if the watchman sees a sword coming and does not blow the horn, and people are not warned, and a sword comes and takes a person from them, he is taken away for his wrongdoing. But I will require his blood from the watchman's hand. In ancient times, the watchmen were appointed to stand guard on the city walls. Their primary duty was to watch for any signs of danger, be it approaching an army or natural disaster, and to alert the populace with the sound of a horn or a trumpet. If the watchman failed in his duty, the blood of those unprepared would be on his hands. This imagery is powerful. It's not just about physical safety, but spiritual vigilance. Now let's think about our role today. We are watchmen of our time. Not against physical swords, but against spiritual threats, sin, despair, temptation, and ignorance of God's truth. Warning others just like the watchman, we have a responsibility to warn those around us. If we see someone heading towards a spiritual ruin because they do not know Christ, should we not alarm them? Shouldn't we sound the alarm? The scripture is clear. If we fail to share the message of salvation, we share in the responsibility for those who perish without knowing Christ. Have we ever felt that nudge from the Holy Spirit to speak up, to share our faith, but hesitated? What held us back? Fear of rejection? Lack of knowledge? The gospel is our horn. It's the message of salvation through Jesus Christ. When we share this, we save lives. Not temporarily, but eternally. By sharing the truth of Jesus, we offer a chance for repentance and eternal life. We keep our hands clean, knowing we've done what we could to alert others to the coming judgment and the grace available through Jesus Christ. So, what are some practical steps? Pray for opportunities. Ask God to place people in your path who need to hear the gospel. Have your personal story of faith ready. It's often the most compelling way to share. Know the basics of the gospel so you can explain it clearly and confidently. As we close today, remember that each one of us is called to be a watchman. The next time you feel that urge to speak about Jesus, remember Ezekiel 33:6. You might not see the immediate impact, but your words could be the very alarm that leads someone to salvation. Let's close with a prayer. Lord, equip us to be diligent watchmen. Give us the words to speak, the courage to act, and love to share your gospel. May we never be found derelict in our duty, in our sacred duty. In Jesus' name, amen. As we end off, just one final thought. I'd like to encourage every one of you this week to look for one opportunity to share your faith, however small it might be. Let's watch

0: Hi everyone, this is Chong from the Surrey Church in BC. I'm going to talk briefly about Matthew 6:33 to 34. It reads, "But seek first the kingdom of God and his righteousness, and all these things shall be added to you. Therefore, do not worry about tomorrow, for tomorrow will worry about its own things. Sufficient for the day is its own trouble." My friends, what is our greatest struggle today? Is it worrying? Is it anxiety? We are living in a time that many refer to as an age of anxiety. Many people worry about the constant pressure of daily life. We worry about our jobs, especially with the emergence of AI nowadays. We worry about money, we worry about our health, and we worry about the uncertainty of tomorrow. However, as children of God, we need not to worry. Our God is the Almighty. He is all-knowing, all-present, and all-powerful. He provides for our needs. Verse 33 says that we must put God first in our lives. Notice that the promise Jesus made is conditional. If we seek Him first, then all things will be added to us. If we obsess over food, clothing, money, and fame over God, then we are behaving like those who don't know God. What does it mean by seeking the kingdom of God first and His righteousness? It means we are taking care of God's business as a priority, seeking His salvation, living in obedience to Him, and sharing the good news of the kingdom with others. Then He will take care of our business as He promised. And if that's the arrangement, why do we have to worry? Verse 34 tells us not to worry about tomorrow. Someone has said that we are only cooking up trouble when we stew about tomorrow. We are not going to reach tomorrow and bring its trouble into today. Too many of us are frozen with fear of what might happen next week or next month. Today has enough troubles to keep you busy. There will be plenty of other things tomorrow. Lamentations 3 verse 23 says that God's mercies are new every morning, a new day, a new blessing from God. God is always with us. Let's not get so caught up in what might not even happen in the future. When we are worried and anxious, let's focus on God the Almighty. Let's come to God, confess worry as sin, and ponder His scriptures, and know that God is faithful.
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Greetings, my dear listeners. Humbly, I welcome all of you to today's broadcast, Ignite My Heart Friday. I believe and trust, by the grace of the Almighty God, all of us are doing very well. Today, what are we up to? I want us to learn something about the importance of listening. The importance of listening. But before then, let us have a word of prayer. Heavenly Father, we are thankful that your love can be abounding upon us whenever we are following you. Help us, Heavenly Father, never to take you for granted, but always take you seriously as we listen to your word and obey it. Come into our hearts, be with us, grant us the discerning power and then the discerning spirit for us to be able to absorb and continue to be a good student of yours. In the mighty name of Jesus, we pray. Thanksgiving. Amen. Like I said earlier in my introduction, today we are going to examine or explore the importance of listening to God or hearing the gospel. God gave us ears to hear, Are we listening to him? The ears that he provided for us, are we using it? Are we listening to the word of God? I want everyone to hear and know the Lord. We know the Lord, or we know the truth. To know the Lord is through a study of his holy word, the Bible. We can't count on feelings or the thought of men. Let's speak. Or let God speak for himself in the scriptures. My dear Igniters, as always, I am delighted to be part of your heart each and every week. Today is also another week that we are here once again to study the word of God. I want us to look at something from the book of Amos. The book of Amos. Behold, the days are coming, declare the Lord of God. In the Amos chapter 8, reading from verse 11 to 12. The book of Amos chapter 8, reading from 11 to 12. When I will send a famine on the land, not a famine of bread or a thirst for water, but rather for hearing the words of the Lord. People will stagger from sea to sea and from north even to the east. They will go to and fro to seek the word of the Lord. But they will not find it. For many today, there is a famine for the word of God. We don't lack the Bibles. But we lack the students.
while the Bible is

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1: All right, everybody. Good morning, good afternoon, and good evening to all of you. Igniter Thunderkirk reporting live here. We were trying to hit the merge button here as we were getting ready to get set up here for our programming. We hit the wrong button, and it took us a minute or two, like, hey, how come the computers are not talking to each other? Oh, darn. So we figured that out automatically. It's like, oh, okay. Anyways, Thunderkirk reporting live here from COC Surrey. We're going to go ahead and to get ready to transfer the signal igniters as we're getting ready to get started with Ignite the Truth Thursdays here on Ignite Radio. And we got everything actually as it's lined up. And we're set and ready to go. So let's go ahead and get started, Igniters, because we got ourselves a loaded program coming up here on Ignite Radio, and we don't want to be late for it. So stand by for transfer, Igniters. We're going to go ahead and to move things over as we're going to say adios to Ignite the Word and hello to Ignite the Truth, because hey, we got a special guest coming up here, and away we go. Yeah, special guest, Brother Aiden, Brother Frank's son is going to be with us here, so we will have the point with Brother Frank, and it's going to be his son that's going to be doing it. So amen to that. Amen to that. So let's get going, Igniters, as we say adios to Ignite the Word and hello to Ignite the Truth here on Ignite Radio. So let's get rocking and rolling here on Ignite Radio, and away we be able to go. Sister TL has already sent over a couple of hearts, and amen to that. So she's with us here. Getting fired up. Amen. Amen and amen. So now that we got Sister TL fired up, we're going to move port over Brother Albert. And then the rest of you Igniters, those who are elsewhere, we're going to go ahead and take care of you guys right now. So stand by for transfer, Igniters. We're going to ask each one of you to go ahead and to refresh your browser as we get this done. So hang on, everybody, as we say goodbye to Ignite the Word. And we had some pretty good lessons today. Amen. Go ahead, guys. Merge it.

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0: 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Maestro, if you don't mind, please. Let's get ready to kick things off, if you don't mind. Yeah.
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1: All right, everybody. Good morning, good afternoon, and good evening to all of you Igniters, regardless of wherever you are. We're blessed that each one of you has stayed connected here to Ignite Radio. Thunderkirk reporting, and good to have everybody here. Hey, we're fired up today. Thursday. Get excited. Yeah, we're fired up, ready to go. Hope all of you are fired up, ready to go. I got a funny feeling, Brother Aiden. Fired up and ready to go. So, yeah. I guess that's just how it goes. You know, Brother Aiden is not going to waste a whole lot of time. And so I'm excited about this, Igniters. I hope all of you are excited about this. So shall we go ahead and find out what our good friend, Brother Aiden, is up to today? I think we should. So let's go ahead, Igniters, and to... get rocking and rolling here on Ignite Radio. Igniters, welcome to The Point with our good friend, Brother Frank, with special guest, Brother Aiden, here on Ignite Radio. And oh man, I'm just fired up, ready to go. Brother Aiden, microphone's yours. Go ahead, brother. We got you covered.
2: It is the pattern of God to use some of the most unlikely of characters to work out his ultimate will. Whether it's people who don't seem like they have any leadership qualities whatsoever, they start out afraid like Gideon. Or on the other end, it's people who seem to be doing nothing but chasing their own goals, own perspectives and desires that God can still use to work out his ultimate will. Such was the case for Samson, our character for study this morning, who's one of the most interesting character studies in the Old Testament. The book of Judges tells us in Judges 15:20 that Samson judged Israel 20 years, and yet we're told virtually nothing about what that looked like on the day-to-day. We're told very little about his leadership, about his interaction with Israel. In fact, the majority of his life, the majority of what's covered about him is simply focused on his personal character, namely his mistakes and his failings. He's one of the most interesting studies there is. He's one of 13 judges covered in the book of Judges. Of course, the last two, Eli and Samuel, covered in the book of 1 Samuel. Yet despite being just one of 13, if you count Judges chapter 13, the lead up to his birth, Samson gets nearly a fifth of the book of Judges dedicated to him based on pure just volume of material. And this is why because there's so much to be learned from him. Samson's problem, though, is centered around one main thing, that he is one of the most distracted of the judges. He is constantly pulled around by what he feels, by what he wants, by what he sees, by what he desires. He's pulled about by his anger. He lacks that final fruit of the Spirit mentioned in Galatians 5:23 of self-control. Very little self-control. He is constantly pulled around by what he wants to do, and yet God will still be able to use him to work his ultimate purposes. But even before Samson is born, God indicates through the angel speaking to Samson's mother that because of Samson's character, the text does not state that specifically, but we know based on the reading, because of who Samson is, He will not fully deliver Israel from the hand of the Philistines. Judges 13:5, the angel says that he will begin to deliver Israel from the hand of the Philistines. He'll start, but he will not be able to finish it. And this will perhaps be in large part due to the nature of his character, due to who he is because of his life. Even though he'll do great damage to the Philistines and get them started on being free, he will not finish the job. Because he is a man of paradox, you might say, because he has such great physical strength and yet such poor moral strength. Such great physical strength, strong enough to defeat everything except himself. Strong enough to crush everything except his own desires. Early on, in the early days of Samson, we're told that he has the support of God. At the end of Judges 13, we're told that Samson is born and the Spirit of the Lord begins to move upon him. And of course, this will be God's support as well as God providing Samson with the supernatural strength that he has. That is done through God. Samson perhaps goes through his life thinking that it's in his hair, but of course his true strength is found in God. Samson is of the tribe of Dan. He's a Danite, and his story starts in that community. And yet despite starting there, he will be notably isolated as a judge and as a Bible character. He doesn't interact much with the Israelite people. He has an interaction with his parents one time that we know of, and he has an interaction with overall with Israel when Israel comes to take him and turn him over to the Philistines so that he can be arrested, you might say. But aside from that, Samson is just interacting with the Philistines. He doesn't have a mentor or a prophet during this time, as far as the recorded narrative goes, to help direct him. He doesn't have any mentor. God does not communicate with him directly. These are unusual things for God's leaders at the time. No, but he starts in his hometown right at the edges of Philistine territory, and that reflects the tension of his overall life. As a man constantly pulled between two worlds, between what he is responsible for doing for Israel as their judge and what he continues to do, which is being pulled into Philistine territory time and time again. That's an element of human nature, that we are called to fulfill the will of God and yet pulled by this physical world that we have to fight against. When we find Samson in Judges chapter 14, we find him immediately being pulled away from his true objective by distraction, being influenced by the environment he finds himself in. You sometimes hear that it's good advice to go out in the world and be a good influence on it, and that's true. We're to be the lights of the world, and yet we also have to be very aware of how easy it is to get pulled away by negative influences. Sometimes we overestimate the power we can have on an overwhelming negative influence and underestimate how easily we can be effective on a negative influence, or how easily we can be affected by negative influences. And that's the wrong way to estimate that. It's easy to get in trouble that way. When we find Samson in Judges chapter 14, he is making two critical errors. For one, he is trying to seek a wife from the people of the Philistines, something Israelites were not supposed to do. No intermarriage with the people of those lands. It looks like he's also trying to get this Philistine woman based on what is just looks alone. And he's also being very friendly with the Philistines at a wedding party. You notice that he's not converting them. He's not integrating the ones that want to repent into Israel, but rather he is becoming entangled with them. And that will be his pattern over and over again, especially with regard to how he interacts with women. Early on in Judges 14, we're introduced to Samson's primary vice, which is his obsession with, seems to be exclusively, pagan women. He's a character who, more than any other Bible character, needs the advice of the proverb writer. In Proverbs 31:3, which says, "Do not give your strength to women, nor your ways to that which destroys kings." And that was advice, which itself was the advice of a woman. You notice the heading of Proverbs 31, it is the words of King Lemuel, but he's pinning down the advice from his mother. It was the advice of a woman to not give one's strength to women, lest anyone think that that is a little bit offensive. But Samson quite literally needed this. He needed that advice. Perhaps in King Lemuel's mother's mind, she knew this story and reflected back on it when giving this advice. But we'll see women play repeated roles, not for good, but for evil in Samson's life because of his misplaced focus on them. The first Philistine woman in Judges 14:7 becomes a problem. He becomes entangled with her. We see him interacting with a prostitute in Judges 16:1, and then Delilah is introduced, of course, in 16:4. You have that constant progression of him. He sees something he's interested in. He pursues it, he becomes entangled with it, and it brings about natural consequences. So Samson goes to his parents and says, get this woman for me, essentially, because she pleases me well. Get her for me as a wife. Now, it's not unusual for parents in these days to go about arranging marriages for their children. That's how it was done most of the time. But Samson sidesteps the process, though. Instead of subjecting himself to his father's wisdom and his father's will, who would arrange the marriage, he tries to go and tell his parents, this is the one I want, go get her for me. And his parents try to give him that advice to please anyone else but of the uncircumcised Philistines. But he says, no, go get her for me, for she pleases me well. Some translations of the Bible render that statement, she pleases me well, as she is right in my eyes, which should make the Bible reader make their ears perk up, because that's a repeated theme in Judges, is it not? That in between the gaps of a judge, when a judge dies and Israel was left to their own devices, everyone would do what is right in their own eyes, Judges 21, 25. Samson says, I have seen a woman in the valley of Timnah. It starts with where he places his vision. Samson's physical vision becomes an analogy of sorts for his spiritual vision. He places his physical vision in all the wrong places, and what he then concentrates on compounds. Everything he focuses on is what grows in appeal. We'll revisit that here again in a moment. Samson is a man who is enslaved to what he sees, to what he feels, to his anger. He's a very angry man. The proverb writer says that he who is slow to anger is better than the mighty, and he who rules his spirit than he who takes a city, Proverbs 16:32. Now, Samson could quite literally take a city. Judges 16, he rips up the gates of the doorpost and carries those gates miles away. He could take the rip the gates out of the ground, but could not govern his own spirit. He's a slave to his anger. He's a slave to his desire for Philistine women. His parents beg him to consider anyone else. Can you not find someone from the daughters of your own brethren? But Samson rejects this advice. He rejects the only admonition and advice that we see from his parents. He just rejects it immediately. He already has within his own mind what it is that he wants to do, because he's infatuated with what he's seen. And that's human nature. It's human nature to become obsessed, even in these contexts, become blinded by infatuation with another person that blinds you to the moral problems of such a relationship. We've seen many people and friends and family, and much to the dismay of so many parents of teenage and even adult children, who seem to become infatuated with people they should not be, and as a result, get into such morally compromised situations. Over and over again, this happens. But Judges 14:4, after Samson does all of this, or a little bit before actually, we're given a little bit of information about God's providence, how he works, which is very interesting. Judges 14:4 says that, but his father and mother did not know that it was of the Lord, that he was seeking an occasion to move against the Philistines. So this is one of the most difficult verses in Samson's story, because it shows two parallel truths, that if you don't understand God's sovereignty and man's coexisting free will, it's difficult to understand. Samson's desire is genuinely his. He really is interested in and is pursuing someone he should not be. Yet God is ultimately sovereign and can use that disastrous decision and desire to work his ultimate will. Such is the case of God. What we can't do, though, is confuse this with saying that God then approves of what Samson did or what anyone does if it's immoral. God can work things out, even the immoral actions of people, to his will. He can use those for his purposes if he is seeking occasion to move. That does not, though, justify the immoral actions themselves. Human beings are still responsible for those actions. Samson still made a real choice, and God would still use it to work out his ultimate will. But in another context of Judges 14:4, there's a bit of encouragement, I suppose you could take from the mind of God, that things that seem to be distressing, such a distress it was to Samson's parents that he was going about pursuing this Philistine woman, but God was using this for some greater purpose. He was using a difficulty, a thing that distressed them deeply, to work out his ultimate will. There could be instances in our lives that are extremely painful and challenging that make us wonder, how could God ever use such a thing, but that God could use to work out a greater purpose in the end. And of course, we know that we believe, based on Romans 8:28, that this is so, that God works all things together for good, that not all things are good, but all things work together for good. To those who love God and to those who are called according to his purpose. Even difficult situations in our lives could be used for a greater purpose of God. Samson's desires are worsened based on what he puts his focus on. We mentioned that that verse says that I have seen a woman in the valley. It seems like he hasn't even spoken to her yet, at least as far as the text indicates. But the environment he places himself in, where he chooses to pitch his tent, leads him into problem after problem after problem. That's a critical lesson about human nature, that sometimes discipline and doing what's right is not just about some great exertion of willpower, but it's about avoiding the tempting environments to begin with. Staying out of the tempting realms and areas where we'd be pulled to do what's wrong. We're not always going to be able to use discipline to overpower. Sometimes we will be overpowered. However, so much of discipline is avoiding the tempting environment to begin with. 80% of discipline is environmental control. The easiest temptation to resist is the one that we don't have to face. We can resist so many temptations just by staying out of the environment of temptation. This is why it's so important to take the wisdom of people who advise against things that perhaps are not intrinsically or inherently wrong, but greatly magnify the chance for sin. Like, for example, would it be a sin to simply walk into a physical bar? Just being there physically, would that be a sin itself, inherently and intrinsically? Well, no. But does it greatly amplify the chance that sin will occur in the near future? Yes, it does. Therefore, it would be wise to avoid the tempting environment to begin with. So much of that is so important. It's very rare that people are stronger than their environments. The people who are like Daniel are rare. It's very much the case that we're often crushed down by our environments and have difficulty overcoming them. Samson has such great physical power, but he has no power over himself. What he places in front of his eyes grows in its appeal. We have to be very careful where we place our vision, what we concentrate on, because it will continue to grow and it will continue to pull us towards it. This can be the case for sinful things. It can also be the case for non-sinful things that as we focus on them, just regular secular matters of life, as we focus on them, they grow in their importance until they've displaced God from his place of most importance. That's when a non-sinful thing, something that's not inherently sinful, becomes a sin. When it displaces God from where it is that he should truly be as the most important part of our life. Because of Samson's uncontrolled desire, he cannot think long term. He can't plan ahead, nor can he consider the consequences of what it is that he does. That's what these type of things do. That's what these desires and things that we cultivate, how they turn into problems and then cause us to make errors. Great temptations sometimes lock us into the present moment. And they make us feel like it is never going to be resolved unless we give in to the temptation, or that a problem in our life won't be fixed unless we go outside of God's law to fix it. But that is not the case. That is simply the strategy of sin. That is a pattern of sin to lock us into the moment and make us think there's no way out but to sin. Rather, we have to pull our vision from that and look long term. Think long term into the consequences. Samson is blind to his consequences. His relentless pursuit of pleasure is the start of his problems. And he starts small with compromise, but it grows and it grows and it grows. And it seems like Samson just over and over again gets away with all of his errors. He pursues Philistine women without thought. He's a Nazarite who's not supposed to touch dead bodies, and yet he touches the dead body of a lion, of a donkey, of 30 Philistines that he killed to take their clothing. He repeatedly enters morally compromising situations. He repeatedly plays games with temptation. And eventually, of course, the result of that, the end result is that he gives Delilah the secret to his strength. And that was not a surprise. That was simply the natural conclusion of the games that Samson was playing with sin all along. Simply the natural end result of what happens when one plays with sin, when one treats God's boundaries casually. That's what he's done. He knows who he's supposed to be and what he is supposed to do. But he treats those laws, he treats those boundaries casually. Yet over and over again, God will deliver him. That is not due to the great moral character of Samson. That is due to the patience, the mercy, and the long-suffering, the character of God. Now it seems that perhaps Samson develops this assumption, this attitude, that he can always escape whatever difficulty he's facing. Despite ignoring God's boundaries, despite doing whatever it is he wants, he thinks he can do whatever he wants, it appears. But eventually, it catches up like it always does. Assuredly, sin finds one out. Numbers 32, 23. So that pattern continues of him treating boundaries casually until he finally loses his hair. Delilah cuts his hair, and yet what does Samson think in Judges 16 and verse 20? Samson says to himself, I'll go out as before, like at other times, and just shake myself free. His previous victories had become the basis for him assuming he would persistently be delivered by God. But that time, the consequences have compounded. That time, the bill has come due. You often wonder, why would Samson think such a thing? Surely he knows that his strength is connected to his hair. Surely he knows that he gave the secret up and lost it. Yet he still thinks, I'm going to go out and be just as strong as before. Was he confused? Did he not know what had happened? Was this prideful self-confidence? Perhaps he had forgotten the source of his strength, that it wasn't inherently in his hair where his strength was found, but it was in God where his strength was found. The second half of that verse, Judges 16:20, I think is one of the saddest verses in his story. And it teaches us a really important lesson about the nature of God that we've really wanted to build up to this entire time. So Samson says to himself, I'll go out as before like other times and I'll shake myself free. But note this, but he did not know that the Lord had departed from him. There's a deep lesson here. Samson's got his hair cut. The Bible clearly indicates, though, despite this, Samson does not know. He did not know that the Lord was gone. He did not know he no longer had access to supernatural strength. What does that then teach us about the nature of God's presence, at least within the context of Samson? It tells us that it is not merely a feeling, not a sensation, not an emotion. You notice what the text does not say? It doesn't say Samson felt different. It doesn't say that he could tell the Lord was not with him because he felt different. It doesn't say that Samson felt weak. It says he didn't know. How would he not know that the Lord had left him unless he felt no differently than he did before? That tells us then, quite literally, he felt and thought he was always as strong as he was, which arguably means that God's presence in the life of Samson was not a mere feeling. God's presence, not a mere emotional sensation. The Spirit of the Lord rushed mightily on Samson four separate times in the book of Judges, more than any other judge. And yet, despite this, Samson could not tell by feel alone whether the Lord was with him or not. As far as the scriptural narrative alone is concerned, Samson could not tell. He felt no different if the Lord was with him than if the Lord was not with him. He's got the same sensations, same thoughts, and same emotions, at least from what the scripture indicates. The presence of God then, at least how Samson experienced it, was not an emotion. Though this is specifically in the context of Samson's life, I think it's a reflective, perhaps, about the nature of God's presence and has tremendous impact on how we ourselves look for God's hand and his help and our support in our life, whether or not we look for his presence in our life. It's important to know that whether or not God is with us is not determined by feeling, sensation, or emotion by themselves. Many people and Christians have struggled with this at times, saying that I just don't feel like God is with me. Well, we have to go to what God says, not to what we feel. The presence of God, God's support and his strength, can't be determined by itself just by how spiritual we feel, how normal or peaceful we feel, or how emotionally connected we feel. We cannot go by feel when we have a thus saith the Lord. And where does this play out even more in the religious world today? In one's confidence, one's conviction that they themselves are saved. I take Matthew 7, 21 to 23 to be some of the most terrifying verses in all of the Bible. Because they're talking about religious people, people who have faith, people who think they're doing good for Christ, and the state of their souls. What does Christ have to say? He says, not everyone who says to me, Lord, Lord, shall enter the kingdom of heaven, but he who does the will of my Father who is in heaven. Many will say to me in that day, Lord, Lord, have we not prophesied in your name, cast out demons in your name, done many great wonders in your name? And then I will declare to them, I never knew you. Depart from me, you who practice lawlessness. These are people, religious people, who truly believe they're saved and yet are not saved. They thought they were doing religious good works for Christ. Christ said they were practicing lawlessness. These are people who live their lives judging by feel alone whether or not they have God, whether or not they have salvation. And based on their feelings, they're saved. But based on the objective word of God, they are not. What does that then tell us? That confidence is not the metric for salvation. Confidence alone, that is. It's possible to be fully convinced that one is saved and not be saved. If that is the case, of what actual value is the confidence by itself if it does not have the support of the Word of God? The confidence alone, then, is of no value. What value is it to say, yes, I'm saved, and then not be saved and be convinced of that? If it's not founded on that objective scripture, it has no value. That's not to talk anyone out of being confident of where they're going after they die. That's absolutely not the point. The point is to point out that confidence alone, if it's not supported by Scripture, is not adequate. Without obedience to faith that Christ requires, it is not adequate. There are so many people in the religious world today who believe they have the Lord. They believe they have what God has to offer, yet they've not obeyed the process of salvation. They've not lived obedient lives inside of Christ based on the pattern they've set out. They are not inside Christ where all spiritual blessings are found. And yet so many of these people still think they have God's power, whatever that may be, God's strength, access to spiritual blessings available only within Christ. We can't do that. We must go to Scripture to determine if it is we're saved. Now, I used to go to this flea market once a month down in Elmore County, the Santuck Flea Market. It would pop up and there would be little booths and people giving out things, and there was a denominational church there, and right outside, people would be handing out these cups of water, and they'd say to everyone that they gave water to, I'm giving this to you in the name of Jesus Christ. And they were so fired up and motivated to evangelize. I thought that was always impressive. And you see sometimes the same things when the national fair rolls around, the denominational group will set up a booth, and they'll be so motivated to evangelize and to do good. And it is impressive what they're working to do and trying to do, even though it's all for naught, sadly, and quite truthfully. But if you were to ask these people, do you think you have spiritual blessings? Do you think you have the blessings of God? They'd say, oh, well, of course. Why would you even ask? Why would you even ask whether or not I have spiritual blessings? You see them out here doing all this work. Why? Because they truly believe they've got spiritual blessings. They wholeheartedly believe they've got access to God's blessings and to access to God's presence. Because for so much of the religious world, whether or not I have God's blessing is determined by feel. If I have a spiritual blessing, I'll feel it. But the Bible clearly indicates, hold on a minute, every single spiritual blessing that's available is found inside of Christ. That's how Paul opens up the book of Ephesians. He said, blessed be the God and Father of our Lord Jesus Christ, who has blessed us with every spiritual blessing in the heavenly places in Christ. That's Ephesians 1 in verse 3. So a simple chain of logic. Every spiritual blessing is found in God, or in Christ. The majority of the world, especially even the religious world, is not in Christ. Now, if every spiritual blessing is in Christ, that means that precisely zero spiritual blessings are outside of Christ. Therefore, the person outside of Christ has access to precisely zero spiritual blessings. Now, hold on a minute. We just asked them, and they're very convinced they've got spiritual blessings. That's because we're going by feel. They're not inside Christ because they've not obeyed the gospel of Christ. Therefore, as a result, they don't yet have access Christ's spiritual blessings unless they repent, obey, and then are inside Christ. What this means then is that so much of the religious world is determining based on an emotional sensation, based on reactions and feelings that they incorrectly interpret as spiritual blessings as to whether or not they have those things. That's what I love. It was so beautifully put in Mr. Dave's class this morning, that all false doctrine is, nothing's purely cognitive or emotional, but false doctrine weights heavily to the emotional, and that is so true. You cannot get to that point without the support of emotionalism. And so much of what God has to offer is only found, in fact, all of it's only found inside Christ. There's a pamphlet back there that my wife Ashlyn just picked up for me that has all of these blessings that are found inside God's law. And that is such the case. That is there emotional benefits to God's spiritual blessings? Yes, there are, but it's not purely emotional. You can't go based on that, otherwise we become confused as to whether or not we have God's support or not. We must go to the Scripture. What does the Scripture has to say? He himself has said, I will never leave you nor forsake you. Therefore, I may boldly say, I will not fear. What can man do to me? Hebrews 13, 5 and 6. Fear not, for I am with you. Do not be dismayed, for I am your God. I'll strengthen you, I'll help you, and I'll uphold you by my righteous right hand. God said in the Old Testament in Isaiah 41, 10. God's with us. We don't need some emotional sensation to prove it. We simply need God's word in order to prove it. But to bring it back to Samson, he had forgotten this. He could not tell that the Lord was not with him because perhaps he judged by feel. And as a result, he thinks he's as strong as ever and finds out real quick he's not. And in dramatic fashion, the Philistines put out his eyes. You notice that so many of Samson's problems were the result of where he placed his vision. How ironic and symbolic is it now that the root of all his problems was removed in such dramatic fashion, and that he was taken and put then in prison. And we're left to wonder then what happened. I often wonder about Samson. What is he thinking about? Is he reflecting on how he got there? On all the choices that he made that led him to this moment, how he played with fire so many times, how he's finally reaping the consequences of what he did. Did he repent in that prison? I hope so, but the text doesn't really tell us. All we know is that he's led out one day to perform for the Philistines, it says. Perhaps he's just being made fun of. He's being led around by a young boy. His entire life he had been led around by his desires and what he wanted to do. Now he's having to be led around by a young boy. And he places his hands on those pillars, and perhaps in a moment that some Bible scholars suggest is finally his moment of faith, he prays to God, one of only two times that we have record that he prays. And he says, Lord, remember me this one time and strengthen me. He finally remembers where his strength comes from. It comes from God. And then with that, he pushed with all his might and killed more Philistines in his death than he did in his life. But even in that moment, he was not spared from the consequences of what it is he had chosen to do. Those were the natural results. What he had sown, he reaped there in his final moments. But before that, he finally understood where his strength came from. And it's a difficult question when you try to figure out how is it, when you study Samson's life, all the errors that he makes, how is it that a man like Samson appears in Hebrews chapter 11 in what is sometimes called the Hall of Faith or the Heroes of Faith? And he's found alongside men like Gideon, Samuel, and David. How is this man found there? I don't know that I have a good answer for that, but perhaps in this moment, out of weakness, he was made strong, the Hebrews writer indicates, and he looked to God, remembered God, and in a moment of faith, finally acted in accordance with what he believed and acted in accordance with his true power. Samson is his end is left unclear for us. The Bible writers leave it somewhat unclear as to his spiritual end. We don't get a huge penitent prayer like we get from David in correction. We're left to wonder what happened to Samson in those last days. And some think that this is for two reasons. One, so that you don't look at Samson's life and think, wow, I can just do whatever I want, get away with it, and be forgiven at the end. Many Christians sadly have that mentality. And on the other end, people wonder that it's left a little bit ambiguous so you don't see Samson's life and be so discouraged based on your own life. It really depends on the perspective, the spiritual development of the person reading it at the time. What's important, though, to note is that Samson in faith finally looked to God at the end of his life, but he still paid the physical consequences for what it is he chose to do. We mentioned a moment ago that spiritual blessings are not purely emotion. Are there comforting things, peaceful and joyous things, emotional benefits that are found in the Word of God and in Christian living? There absolutely are, but that's not the only thing. It must come from the objective Word of God. It must come from Christ, for all spiritual blessings are found inside Christ. If you're not inside Christ today, as a member of His church, you do not yet have access to all of those incredible spiritual blessings that He offers. Without being inside Christ, we have access to none of them. But you can become inside Christ by faith, repenting of sins, believing in Jesus Christ, confessing that in the presence of witnesses here, being baptized in the water that symbolizes the blood of Christ, rising again to walk in newness of life. At that point, you have access to the spiritual blessings of Christ. And as we commit sin, which we all do, we must repent, get back on the path, continue to confess those, and if we confess them, he's faithful and just to forgive us and cleanse us from all unrighteousness. As long as we walk in the light, we continue to have what it is that God has to offer. If you need to be in Christ today as a member of his church, or you need help from the church in repenting of sins, if there's anything we can do for you, please come as together we stand and sing.
1: Well, Igniters, that was a very, very blunt, very direct, no-nonsense, direct by our good friend, good brother, Brother Aiden. That is, wow, Brother Frank's son. And, talk about wow, that's all I can say. That was good. That's all I'm gonna say. Wow, that's all I'm gonna say. Wow, let's go get into let's go ahead and get into some of the comments here. Oh, I'm here. So, yeah, wow. That was good. Man, oh, man. Let's go ahead and get into this one, Igniters. We got some hearts. That's going to be for sure. And amen to that. Let's start off, Igniters, with our hailing all the way over from the Philippines, Igniters. Up in northern Luzon, Maganda Bumaga, good morning to you. Happy Friday goes to Sister Amelia with us here on Ignite Radio. She said, blessed day, Brother Aiden, Brother Kirk, and all Igniters listening. Three painted hearts and three praying hands. Sister Amelia then went ahead and sent over 1, 2, 3, 4, 5 hearts with an amen, amen, brother. One thumbs up, four paying an extra heart for four painted hearts. Sent over 2 more good hearts for a total of 6 hearts. He said, amen, brother. God is in control. Absolutely. Then sent over 1, 2, 3, 4 more for a total of 10 hearts here. And then Sister Amelia says, amen, brother. I love your encouragement. So inspiring. 2 thumbs up, 2 praying hands, 2 more for a total of 12 hearts. In regards to that. So there you go from Sister Amelia. And amen to that. Amen to that. Wow. Sister TL sent over some hearts of appreciation in regards to that. Let's see here. Sister TL sent over, let's see here, 1 heart. And then she sent over 2 hearts, 3 hearts with an amen. And then sent over 2 more for 5 hearts. And then Sister TL said, feelings don't count. And I'm going to tell you, amen to that. Amen to that. 5 hearts, 2 more for a total of 7, 2 more for 9, and then she says, amen, they're not part of the one true vine. Well, amen to that. Well, you know, folks, we talked about that yesterday on the final take, you know, when we closed it out, and what do we say about denominationalism? God's not hearing them. There's a lot of people, Lord, Lord, look what I did for you. Well, you practice lawlessness. You did what you wanted to be able to do, not what I wanted you to do. So Brother Aiden pointed that out. Amen. Amen. Two more for a total of 11 hearts from Sister TL. Two more for 13 hearts from Sister TL. And then one more for 14. And then she says, amen, Brother Adam, amen. And sent over one more for 15 hearts. So really, really nice one. And amen to that. That's the whole entire thing. So two thumbs up to you, Sister TL. Amen. Amen. What else we got here? Brother Albert with us here. And Brother Albert looked like he appreciated. He sent over one heart, two hearts, two painted hearts and a praying hand to go along with that. Amen. And then Brother Albert sent over two more painted hearts for four painted hearts. And then Brother Albert wrote in here, amen, amen, and then sent over a third natural heart. Amen to that. And then sent over a fourth natural heart. So four up on both sides. And he said, amen, sent over a golden thumbs up to that one. That was a really, really, really good one. I'm telling you. Aiden didn't waste no time. Aiden did not waste any time. Brother Bobby Watts, all the way from the great state of Alabama, he appreciated, as he says, great lesson. Amen, amen. He sent over a heart and three happy faces to go along with that. And wow. I think that Aiden might have picked that up from Brother Frank. Did not a whole lot of time wasting. And amen to that. Sister Amelia said, Brother Kirk, I failed for helping my brother Edwin to save his soul, but this time I hope God will work for his family. I'll be leaving tonight for Dundee beforehand. I gave him my own Bible. I wrapped it and wrote a message pleasing him to read John 14:16. And you know what, Sister Amelia, I'm going to tell you, don't let the devil tell you that you failed. I'm going to let you know that right off the bat, Amelia. Don't let the devil tell you failed. You know, that's the whole entire thing. You know, we're to work out our own salvation with fear and trembling. So you may feel that way, but the Bible says you're not to do that. And I would not get caught up in the emotions and everything and let the devil play head games actually as it's on you. At the end of the day, you can lead a horse to water. You can't make him drink. And he didn't want to drink. You gave him a Bible. He tossed it on the floor. That's on him. So, you know, that might be tough to hear. But you know what? I guarantee you one thing. He's going to hear those words on the day of reckoning. So I'm not worried about that at all. I wouldn't even fool around with that, you know. And if his family doesn't want to be able to listen, so be it. So be it. You know, there's a lot more people than just your brother's family that need to know the Lord. So that's the whole thing. Think about that. Just think about that. She did send over three hearts, and she said that is Jesus is the way, the truth, and the life. Please check the story. Well, Jesus said, it's actually John 14:6, not 16, but John 14:6 that says, I am the way, the truth, and the life, and no one comes to the Father except through me. And people just need to realize that. You know, we spent a good week on that study, and that's how we closed out yesterday with John 14:6. So if they don't believe that, that's on them. You heard what Brother Aiden said. Mm-hmm. Yeah, motion. Yeah, sure. And Sister TL said, Amen, brother. They're not part of the one true vine. No, they're not. No, they're not. Amen. Amen. Sister Mia says, anyways, brother, his son is grateful and thankful for the Bible. Well, let's see if he uses it. Let's see if he uses it. That's a good way how to put it. You're thankful and grateful. Let's see if he opens it up and reads it. And if he does that, then you know what? We'll see how grateful and thankful actually that he is. Maybe the dear Lord will work on, will pierce his heart. But, yeah. Possibility. Anything's possible with the Lord. That's a good thing to pray for. See what God has in store. See what God has in store. 13 minutes. I know Brother Paul is listening. He's enjoyed Brother Aiden already. So amen to that. Brother Paul, we'll get connected with you in 13 minutes. That's for sure. For now, Igniters, let's go ahead and get into a little bit of a cappella music here on Ignite Radio. And let's go ahead and here's the song, Igniters. I Love the Lord, here on Ignite Radio. Thunderkirk reporting, COC Surrey.

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All right, everybody. Good morning, good afternoon, and good evening to all of you Igniters, regardless of wherever you are around the world. We are so blessed that each one of you has stayed connected here to Ignite Radio, and good to be able to have you. And amen to that. Amen to that. And we are very, very glad to have each one of you here with us here on Ignite Radio. And amen to that. Folks, I am excited, Igniters, and I'm going to tell you the reason why I'm excited, because you know what? We got ourselves a good one here, our good friend, good brother, Brother Paul Cockwell, joining us here on Ignite Radio. And boy, oh boy, I tell you, Igniters, amen to that. Amen to that. Very glad to have Brother Paul here with us. So we're getting ready to get connected here on Ignite Radio. And we're just waiting, actually, as it's for the Brother Paul to give us the go signal, Igniters, and then we're going to go ahead and get going. Amen to that, Igniters. Amen to that. So yeah. Speaking about this, I will take a moment here, Igniters, to let you know that coming up right after this, we will be having our wonderful, the final take, and we will have a very important special series, Igniters, coming up on a final take. And amen to that. So we're rocking and rolling here on Ignite Radio. And just waiting here for that. And I think we're set and ready to go. We are. All right, Brother Paul. Okay, he said he's ready to go. Igniters, we're ready to go. So let's go ahead, Igniters, and to get going. Igniters, welcome to The Book Divine with our good friend Brother Paul here on Ignite Radio. Let's get fired up, Igniters. And let's see what Brother Paul is up to today. Shall we? I think we shall. I think this is going to be a good one. Got a funny feeling. Well, Brother Paul always brings a good one. But I mean a real good one. I don't know why. So, you know, folks, don't bother touching it. Don't bother touching it. All right, Brother Paul, we're merging in with you right now. Hang on, everybody, while we go ahead and to do this. We're going to make this as, painless as possible. I see Brother Bobby Watts is excited. And amen to that. Yeah, we're merging in with you right now, Paul. Go ahead. Here we go, everybody. Here we go.

Well, it's mighty fine to have you here with us today on The Book Divine on Ignite Radio. I'm your host, Paul Cockrell. The time now is 6.09 p.m. Central Time here in the U.S. of A. It is 7.09 in the morning on a Friday morning on the other side of the world. Oh, let me, I forgot. Brother Kirk, I asked a question with my friend Claude. Where is it? Where is it? I should have looked this up. I'm already wasting time. Oh, maybe it wasn't Claude. But anyways, I usually say the Asia Pacific. I have said the Asia Pacific Rim. But now I'm going to say the Maritime Asia. Oh, I've got to look it back up. I had it down and just forgot it like that. But anyways, overseas there in the Philippines and in Malaysia, Indonesia, some other parts there. But I was asking what was that specific area, because I've called it two or three things along the years, and I really wanted to know exactly what it was, because I'm an exact kind of person, you know, as you know. Hope you've had a blessed day today. All of a sudden, I feel like my voice is going out, unless it's these new headphones that are very difficult to put in, but they're very good. But anyways, hope that all are doing well on this day today. It could be all these fans I have going. It's another warm day today, but I'm not going to say that too many more days, because that's going to be all over, because we're going to be getting some cooler weather coming in. Let me adjust something over here. All right. Pretty nice day today. Beyond that, Mother and I didn't do too awful much, and I hate to do this on the air, but this is really bothering me. I think Brother Kirk had some problems last night when he first came on. And see, that's the thing about problems, and Brother Kirk will agree with this. You can't just come on and everything's perfect. It's got to come through the system, and then you know something's wrong. And unfortunately, that's the way that these things are. But anyways, all is well now. We're doing well. It's been a nice day. I noticed the neighbors. I went out to check the mail right before the program, and they've got them a golf cart, and I don't know a nice way to say this, but anyways, the kids got run rampant with, and those kids are all ages, and I think this other neighbor comes over too. I'm tattling on them, but as I was checking the mail, I hear some screaming, and I look, oh, no, I look this way, and all of a sudden, bam, that golf cart hit the mailbox. One of the kids went flying off, but kids being like kids are, oh, you know, it just... No problem. For me, I'd probably be in bed for the next week if it happened to me. But kids are made of different stuff than we are. But anyways, I just was like, oh my goodness, I can't believe that happened right here in front of me. But anyways, other than that, that was the only excitement that I've had today, was seeing the kids crash. And thankfully, it wasn't too awful bad. Mother's doing okay today. We just had a little bite to eat together. And I came up here, and she hopefully is watching the program. And that's about it. I feel like I'm struggling for things to say. We'll get into it. By the way, we're in 1 Corinthians 15. 1 Corinthians 15. And we will get into that. I don't know how far we'll make it today, but I can tell you there's going to be another section where we'll need to buckle up our seat belts as we go through it, because it's going to be something that is going to be very, very interesting. All right, let's see who's here with us today, shall we? All right, first up on the list is Brother Darwin. He's up in Anderson, Indiana. Good to have you with us. Is the cold air hit you yet there, Brother Darwin? He'll get the cool air before we do, unless El Nino does a flip-flop on the north up there. But anyways, Brother Darwin says, good evening, my brothers and sisters in Christ Jesus, and good to have you with us as always. Back here in Alabama, Brother Sam is with us. He says, good evening. Hope you're doing all right, Brother Sam.
And good to see you. Brother Carlos, one of our fine speakers here on Ignite Radio, is with us. And he says, good evening, Brother Paul and everyone here. God bless you all in Christ, hoping that everyone is doing well in this day. And Brother Carlos and family are up in Jacksonville, Arkansas. Let's see. Sister Ann is with us today. She's up in Weaver, Alabama, not too far up the road. Good to see you, dear sister. Hope you're hanging in there as best you can. And always thinking about you and praying for you. And it's always good to see you here on the program. The Harmons are here with us back here in Munford, Alabama. And that is, they are not too far away from me. In fact, I can't throw a stone at their house, but you know, if I hollered loud enough, they might could hear me. I'm not sure, but they say good evening. Hope that both of you are doing well on this day today. Sister Amelia, back overseas to the Philippines we go. And Sister Amelia, our dear friend there in Isabella, says, blessed day, Brother Paul, Madam Doris. All igniters on the book divine, put God first. Matthew 6:33. Take care and stay safe, Paul. May our loving God continue to bless you, brother, and every single one. I appreciate that very much. And thankful for that. Let's see. Let's see.

Yes, I know. I know. I'm coming. Let's see. Next up, still in the Philippines, Brother Lucas is with us. Rennie boy, that is. Good to have you with us, as always. He says, good evening, brothers and sisters in Christ. Have a blessed day today. And hope that is certainly the case. We are always praying for that, for all of our dear brothers and sisters across the world, and especially in our beloved Philippines. All right, Rhonda is with us from all the way across the street here in Munford, Alabama. And she says, pray for that family. Yeah, they need it for sure. There's no question about it. But at least the kids are doing all right. It's all the neighborhood kids, I think, have gotten together. It used to be like two or three and four, and now it's like seven. And anything and everything goes when that happens, but nevertheless, that is just the way that it is. All right, let's see here. Who's up next? Brother Albert's with us, another one of our fine speakers up in Lawrence, Massachusetts, and he sends us a bunch of hearts and praying hands, etc. Always a pleasure to have you with us, Brother Albert. Let's see. Brother Bobby Watts is with us today. He's over in Clay County, Alabama. And he says, evening, Brother Kirk and Brother Paul. Good to have you with us. In fact, I do a little notary business on the side where I have to stamp. I get paid for my signature. How about that? But there's a couple that's getting married on Chi Hall, Brother Bobby. I know you know where that is. And they're going to stay at an Airbnb there in Lineville, Alabama. That's not too far from where Brother Bobby is. And so anyways, I thought about you when they were telling me that they were coming up. Let's see. But thank you for being with us, Brother Bobby. Sister TL also joining us via Ignite Radio. Hope that all is well, as she says, greetings, Brother Paul. Let's see. I think that is going to catch everybody. All right. Now, let's get to Brother Kirk, our fearless leader in charge of Ignite Radio. He is headquartered at the Surrey Church of Christ, British Columbia, Canada. And says, shout out to you, Brother Paul, from sunny Surrey. Hope all is well with you. It is a little distracted for the moment, but I'm trying to get there. Everything's well. It was really a relatively uneventful day. I did a lot of work on Sunday's lessons this morning and tried to finish that up a little bit early. I told you I had to revamp everything because I was just in that mood. I was using preacher's prerogative. I had everything set by Monday, and then by last night I was just thinking, something's just not well here. I need to change gears. So now I feel very, very much more confident. So other than that little preacher dilemma, that's it. Brother Kirk also says, shout out to, I'm bearing my soul to all of my dear people here. Brother Kirk also says, shout out to all the Igniters watching and listening to the book Divine live on Ignite Radio. And coming up next, the final take with Brother Kirk, Thunder Kirk, that's him, the series Bible versus the Occult. Oh, I can't tell you how long I have been waiting for this. Not that I enjoy the subject, but it's a needed subject. And it's become an annual subject with Brother Kirk, and he does it so well. And I would say it's very thought-provoking. That's an understatement. And if you, how would I say this and be kind and gentle about it? We're not a stick in the mud, you know, enjoy Halloween and, you know, get some trick or treating done like that. But when it comes to the bad side of Halloween, and there is a very bad side to Halloween. Not when I was growing up. If it was, you didn't know about it. But today is a whole different matter. So I would say if you or a teenager, a grandchild, child could listen, that would very much benefit you to listen about the occult. Well, what are you talking about? What is the occult? Well, Brother Kirk's going to explain all of that, and we'll talk about that when he comes up the next hour.
but I can assure you he will bring up some things that you have never, ever thought of. It's not the same lesson, by the way. It's not the same lesson every year. It's the same subject every year. He tweaks it and gives out new information. And anyways, hope that you'll stay tuned for that. You can join him on YouTube. Just go to YouTube, either on your phone or on the computer, and search for Ignite Radio Broadcast if you want to see him. Otherwise, you can listen to him through the Mixlr app, M-I-X-L-R, and then search as well after you sign up for Ignite Radio Broadcast. And I can assure you it will be a good program. I will be tuned in. I guarantee you about that. But thank you, Brother Kirk, and fasten your seatbelt for the maybe the last half of this class today. And just keep your seatbelt on for the next hour. All right, Sister Zenaida is with us over in the Philippines. Good morning, evening, Brother Paul, and to all. And it's always a pleasure to see you and have you here with us on this day today. All right, let's bow for a word of prayer, and then we'll get into 1 Corinthians chapter 15. 1 Corinthians chapter 15. And we're going to pick up with about verse number, let's see. Well, we'll pick up with verse 19. I think we covered that yesterday, but 19 and 20 is where we'll put the foundation down. All right, let's bow together as we pray. Father, we're so thankful for another day to live and breathe and do those things, Father, that we should as Christians in our Christian life, to live as you would have us to live and to be a good influence on others, to edify the church, to love our neighbors, and all of those things, Father, that we ought to do, setting aside those things of a worldly nature and cleaving unto thee and to thy Son and the wonderful commands that have been given to us in thy word. Forgive us of our sins this hour so that we might stand justified and acceptable in thy sight. We ask, O God, that you would bless all who are here this day, bless those who are sick and seek interest in our prayers. There are many, Father, no doubt, from all the congregations represented here. Surely there are some that are sick, and we ask that you would watch over them and continue to care for them. We would bring to your throne room Sister Kathy Bradley and Brother David Bradley, as they have various things going on. Rhonda and John across the street, as she's still suffering from some respiratory things and has been a little bedridden today. And bless John and the things that he has going on as well. Continue to bless Sister Linda from the North Bellingham congregation. We ask, Father, that you would bless Brother Ravi there in India, and his dear wife, as she is just any day now ready to have a baby. Please, Father, as every fiber in my being could possibly ask and boldly come before thy throne, please bless her and bless the child, that that birth can be well and she can do well. The baby will do well. Bless all the healthcare personnel who will oversee that, and bless that child as it grows and in the days ahead, that health can be his or hers, as the case may be. And we're so thankful, Father, that we can ask these things. Brother Ravi's a great gospel preacher there, and just please, Father, help them in any way that you possibly will, according to your will. We ask, Father, for your blessings upon Sister Russell as she continues to find a job. Bless Brother Kirk for continued strength, as well as Brother Albert, too. Continue to go with all of us now as we study your word. In Jesus' name we pray. Amen. Brother Ravi, it's a little early for him, but the reason that I'm just so ardent about him and his wife. If you recall, Brother Ravi's wife had a baby last year, and it was stillborn. And of course, that's absolutely devastating. We have a couple here in Munford that had a baby that wasn't stillborn but passed away, and that was some 20 years ago. And every single day, or at least every year that rolls around, still on their minds. And that's just something that you cannot
get your mind off of. But that's why I ask and ask you to please pray for Brother Ravi and especially his wife there in India, as they have this baby, that all would be well and healthy, because I just would shudder to think what would happen otherwise. All right, let's get right to it, shall we? 1 Corinthians 15, verse number 19, beginning. If in this life only we have hope in Christ, we are of all men most miserable. But now is Christ risen from the dead and become the first fruits of them that slept. Well, if we don't, the way this is worded, the way this particular verse is worded, it does sound a little bit in this poetic King James way. What he's trying to get across is, if there was just this hope, but not a hope realized, there's a difference in something you hope for. I would hope for a great piece of chocolate cake, but I haven't realized that piece of chocolate cake. You see, when I get it, oh, it's an amazing thing. And so in a silly way of illustration, he's trying to say here, if in this life only, not in the next life, but if only in this life we have hope of Christ, no hope at all for eternal life, we are of all men most miserable. That's what he's trying to get across. In this life only, that's the key phrase there. But Christ is risen from the dead, regardless of what anybody on planet Earth in the year 2026 says. Christ indeed has risen from the dead and is sitting at the right hand of the throne room of God Almighty. And he's become the first fruits of them that slept. Slept in the King James Version would mean those that have died and passed on. Let me look here just a minute at something. 15, verse number 20. I'm trying to see from the original why the King James translators put it that way. And that's because in the Greek, it's the same way. It's not that they were just being kind and genteel about it, but when it would talk about people who are dead, who are asleep or slept, in the original language, it has the idea of you're in repose, you're laying down on the couch, and typically that would be because you passed away. That's what they would do with you if you died. And so that's the word for it. It's not, there's plenty of words in the Bible about death, but if you'll notice, those words typically, not all the time, but typically are used for eternal death. Now, you see the word dead here is used. In fact, he's risen from the dead. But the point of this is that he is the first fruits. What does that mean? Nobody had died and been raised never to die again. You've had some that were taken, Enoch, the prophet Elijah. They were just taken by God, too good for this, for planet Earth. And so God just took them. There were others who were raised from the dead. You have there's a widow lady that had a son, that was her only son, that the prophet raised as well. You had, of course, Lazarus that was raised. But you see, they all died again. Not Elijah and Enoch, but those other two that I just mentioned. They died again and are still in that state, but not Jesus. Jesus was the first fruits of them having been raised from the dead. There's no other example other than him. Well, he's special in a lot of ways, but certainly special for that reason. So what's the point, Apostle Paul? For since by man
came death. Well, I thought God got mad at us and killed us. He did that a lot in the Old Testament. Different thing. That's punishment. That's penalties. That's not the same. We all die today as a result of one man. Well, let's read the next verse. By man came also the resurrection of the dead. For as in Adam all die, even so in Christ shall all be made alive. So we die because of the penalty and the punishment that was pronounced way back in Genesis chapter 3. There's two things, really three. If you consider all the penalties of Genesis 3, more than that. But let's just say that there, for the sake of argument, there are two things that God Almighty said that continue from the day that they were said all the way back in Genesis. That is, thou shalt surely die. Now, we die. Now, Adam and Eve did not die immediately. That's God's call. That's his business. And the rainbow. There are other penalties that were attached to man dying. For example, women having childbirth, and that being a very painful thing, that was because of Mother Eve. And that continues today, as well as Adam having to work by the sweat of his brow. Brother Lucas knows that full well, as he has been in the gardening business for a long time. He knows it gets hot there in the Philippines, getting out there and planting and harvesting and gathering and selling. It's all part of it. But those two major things are continual. Even today, we die, and there's a rainbow to signify that God will not destroy the whole earth by a worldwide flood. Is there flooding and people die? Well, yes, of course, that does happen, but not the whole earth, not everybody. And that was a promise that God made. So the point is here, that death came from Adam. Why? Because he sinned. He partook of the fruit of the tree of the knowledge of good and evil. We do not know what that fruit was. I think I heard somebody the other day say that it was an apple. We have no idea. No, somebody said it was a fig. That's what some scholars are saying now, that it was a fig. I have no idea. It just says it was a fruit. We don't know. We can't guess. What's the point? Doesn't matter. They partook of it, and so they had to suffer the penalty for it. And that ultimately came through man, through Adam. But then by man comes the resurrection of the dead. That's Christ. And so you've got two completely opposite things that happen to this physical body. In Adam, yes, we are born, but we're born to die. We're going to all die at some point. Is it pleasant? No. Should the Christian look forward to it? I would say yes. Not everybody can handle that, but it's true. We ought to look forward to it, not be saddened about it. Yes, we're going to leave behind some folks that are going to be terribly sad and upset. I get that. But as far as individually, I would say two things about that. If you have that type feeling, then you need to, number one, prepare. Prepare everything so that your family, the ones who are left behind, don't have to do anything with the undertaker. Get your clothes ready. I told you of our sister Wilder here. Many years ago, when I was a wee lad, when she died, she had a box, and it had all of her clothes that she wanted to be buried in, had the list of songs that she wanted to have sung. She had in that box who she wanted to preach the funeral sermon and what she wanted to do. And, of course, she had her will and all of that stuff. So her family, other than, you know, the sad part of losing their mother and grandmother, everything was taken care of. And it was a wonderful burden off of them. So that's the thing that we can all do as Christians.
nobody really wants to die in a sense, but then as a Christian, that's the thing that we ought to look forward to, because that puts us all one step closer to heaven if, through faith, repentance, confession, and baptism, we have done those things sufficient for salvation. Brother Darwin says a big amen to that, my brother. We'll put you in the amen corner, the first one in there today. All right. For as in Adam all die, even so in Christ shall all be made alive. We have to die physically. We do not have to die spiritually. And that's the beautiful blessing of Jesus Christ, our Lord and Savior and Master. In obedience to Him, in tapping into His blood through baptism, we can be made alive. And what a joyous day it's going to be when He comes back to claim His own, and we're going to be counted in that number. Verse number 23. Is that right? Yeah. But every man in his own order. What does that mean? Well, everybody's going to die at a proper time. Not proper for you, maybe, but in his or her appropriate proper time. Hebrews 9 and verse 27, people take this a different ways, but it says, and as it is appointed unto man once to die, and after the judgment. So we all have an appointment with death. Does God know when I'm going to die? What does it matter? It doesn't matter. You can have that argument, and some people think that's unfair if God knows when we die. That doesn't mean He causes it. That doesn't mean that He's the one that's responsible. It just means that He knows. Does He know? Well, you know, I have my thoughts on that, but it's a moot point. It does not matter, because we all have to die in His own order. There is an appointment for all of us, and the sooner, quite frankly, that we all, and I don't mean this as unkind as it sounds, please take it in a loving way, but the sooner we all can wake up and realize I'm going to die one day, the better off we'll all be, I can assure you. Do you have, let's see, I hate to show you my business. I got this bill I didn't know about. It was a medical bill right here. Well, I didn't have the money to pay all of it. It was $240. And so I sent them some money, and I said, I'll send you some later. Well, I've got it sitting right here on my desk, and every day that I look at it, you know, it's like a heavy weight on my shoulders. Like, oh, goodness, I've got that bill. I've got to pay. I don't have the money yet. Maybe I'll have some more this weekend, and I'll keep them off my back. The bills are a heavy weight on you till you get rid of them, and then what happens? Oh, thank goodness I've got that bill paid. Nobody's going to send me any letters. I won't say that. But anyways, the same's true with death. If I can get the weight of death, we have got the weight of death off of us if you will allow it. That's what Jesus Christ did. We just read that, did we not, in this previous verse? By one man comes the resurrection of the dead. Are you scared to die? Well, probably all of us would say in some form or fashion, well, you know, I'm scared of the unknown. I don't want to die of a painful heart attack. I don't want to die in a car crash. You know, that's hard. Unfortunately, that's not our judgment call. That's not up to me. I guess if we all had our way, we would just stay at home and not go outside. But, you know, you can't worry about those things because we're all going to die. And again, I didn't mean this to be a morbid conversation, but I'm going to wrap up what I was talking about, the heavy burden of this money bill that I've got to pay. As soon as I understand I'm going to die one day, it will remove a heavy weight off of you. I am amazed as a gospel preacher
the number of people who dread death. Now, I don't have a death wish and say, oh, yeah, let's die today. I'll leave my mother without anybody. I'll leave my son and granddaughter and any future grandchildren. Well, nobody would even remotely act like that. Of course, that's not true. That you would want to do that. But to accept death, and I know people that just absolutely, as members of the church, who will talk to me, oh, I'm so worried about dying. Have you sinned? No, I'm not a sinful person at all. I'm just not. Well, you ought to be looking forward to it. It means that you will have arrived. You've won the race. The crown of life is yours. And the Apostle Paul is a little bit trying to get rid of that weight off of us. We die because of Adam, but we live because of Christ Jesus. That ought to be a joyous, amazing thought, shouldn't it? You know, Revelation 21:8 tells us very plainly, amongst that terrible laundry list of bad people, adulterers, idolaters, liars, it also says the fearful are not going to inherit the kingdom of heaven. Well, what does that mean to be fearful? Well, what did I just say? There's a lot of things to fear. If somebody sticks a gun in my face, yeah, I'm going to be pretty fearful. That's not going to be my first preference of a way to die, and I'm going to try to talk that man out or woman to pulling the trigger. There's a lot of ways to die. But we've got the appointment, and it's coming. And the sooner I can settle that within my own mind that everybody's going to be okay. People have been dying for thousands of years and everybody's okay. Yeah, people are going to be missed. You know, I had a silly little furball that died, how long, a month or so ago? Boone? I still think about that little kitty cat. But I think of my dad and my brother. But guess what? The world's still spinning. They were great Christian men. I know what their destination is as we all wait for the final judgment day. I certainly wouldn't bring them back. Oh, that I could just have them back for just a little bit. Do you realize what you're asking? You're asking them to come from the bosom of Abraham, the arms of Jesus, with the other sainted dead who are all waiting to come back to be joined in with their bodies so that we can all ultimately go and be changed in the twinkling of an eye to go back to heaven? Do you really want your relative to come back from that? It's a very serious question that we have to be honest about. And I know it's not that easy. But these two verses ought to give us a ray of hope, because that's exactly what Jesus Christ has done for us. I can live on this earth and all of its ills and all of its tragedies and all of its everything else, because I know the moment I draw my last breath that the blood stops coursing in my veins, that I'm already going to be headed to a better place. Not the judgment. That's still to come. But I'll be taken care of, trust me, as all of us will who are among the faithful. Sister Russell has joined us and says, good evening, Brother Paul and all brethren. May the Almighty bless us. She's there in the Philippines. And about these things that we're saying, she says, amen. Brother Darwin says, amen. And Sister Amelia says, amen, amen, brother. All right, moving forward, verse number 22.
Oh, we read that. First about the first, Jesus, or in the first order, Christ was the first fruits. He was the first one to die and to be resurrected from the dead. Afterward, they that are Christ at his coming. We all die in our own proper order when it's our proper time. Nothing you can do about that. But Christ was the first fruit, the first one to die and to be raised from the dead. And then afterward, they that are Christ's at his coming in bodily form, you understand. Because when he's making the comparison to Christ, Christ was raised in bodily form on the third day. And you see, when we die, and you know, I hate to even get into this part, I typically stray away from this because so many have so many different ideas that they think are biblical but are really not. Brother Albert says amen. Thank you, Brother Albert. And Sister Mia says amen, brother. Some of the denominations are not aware of the Judgment Day, Poe. This is reason of ignorance of the Bible. And you're 100% correct. You're 100% correct. And there's a lot of people don't believe in heaven or hell. Or they believe in heaven, they don't believe in hell. And then you have some religions, of which you're very familiar with, Sister Amelia, that when somebody dies, you have X amount of masses for them, and that helps them to go to heaven. That's not the way that it works. That's not the way that it works. So I'm going to ask this question because inevitably it's going to come up. I'm not going to answer it for you. I'm just going to bring it up and say something. Well, what are you saying? Where do we go? Are you saying that we go straight to heaven? Well, you have to understand a couple of things. Number one, when I die, the disposition of this body, physical body, if I'm burned up in a house, I hate to be morbid, if I'm crunched up in an accident, or if I have a natural death and am laid in a casket and buried in the ground, that soul and body are going to separate. And I think when you tell people, well, you know, they've gone to, people want to say a waiting place. And perhaps that's a good way to describe it. You have to understand you can't go to heaven, but that's the only descriptive way that we can give it. We're not going to hell. You know, the parable of the rich man and Lazarus, what did Jesus say about all of that? Well, the rich man was in torments. You're going to know where you are headed. There ought not to be any question about that. But I'm not going to heaven because I can't go to heaven until my physical body and soul are matched up, because that is how we are all going to be judged. In our physical body, we committed sins in our physical body. We obeyed Christ in our physical body. We're going to be judged in the physical body. If not, you can't argue with that, by the way. I'm not going to let you argue with that, because what would be the point of Jesus coming back to claim us? Well, he's just going to claim those who are not dead. Well, that's not what the Bible says. The Bible says that all the saints are coming back with him. And all the dead in Christ shall just, well, isn't that coincidental? That all the dead in Christ shall rise first. Every man dies in his order. Every man is raised in his order as well. Christ is the first fruit. And then when Jesus comes back, the dead in Christ will be raised first, and then those of us that remain will be caught up together with him in the clouds. What's the point of that if we're not going to be judged in the body?
I mean, honestly, it doesn't take a rocket science. I don't mean to be insulting. I'm just saying there's so many people that just wring their hands over so many things in the Bible that are so plain in God's Word. So, are those who are of the sainted dead being taken care of? I would say absolutely, 100% yes. And I've spent more time than I wanted to on this, but you're going to have people talk about paradise, Tartarus. You're going to talk about Gehenna, and they're going to throw all these Greek words. They have no idea what they're talking about. Just go to the parable. That's the true evidence of what happens when we die, the soul. And then we're going to be raised from the dead, and then we'll go to the judgment, and then we're going to be changed in the moment, in the twinkling of an eye. We're going to be in spirit form, transformed just as Jesus was as he showed his true self there on the Mount of Transfiguration. Well, what about those who are not Christians, Brother Paul? What's going to happen with them? The saddest thing that you could ever think of. More than sad, there's not even a descriptive word that if more people realize this, they would obey the gospel yesterday. If we're all raised in the body and those who are in Christ Jesus are going to be changed into a spirit form, what about the dead who are not? Well, Mark 16:16, we always quote the first part of that. He that believeth not shall be damned. In his body, in his physical body, or her, in a place where there will be weeping, that's a physical characteristic, and gnashing of teeth, grinding teeth. I don't mean to be overly dramatic. Because of the pain and the heat, where their worm dieth not. Well, that's a strange phrase. You ever seen a worm? You ever fished surely with a worm? You know how delicate that their body is? I mean, you all but touch it and you can smash it or you know, you can squish it. It's one of the easiest things to kill on planet Earth. But if you take a worm and it's not going to die in hell, what does that tell you about the physical body, which is much rougher and tougher than that? Brothers and sisters and friends that are learning, hell is no place to play with. And I'm kind of glad I did spend a minute on this because I'm just fully assured at some point, Brother Kirk's going to talk about that. And how scary, beyond scary, I've seen some haunted houses. It's, you know, it's October. October 31st is Halloween. And there's a lot of people that enjoy, you know, that side of Halloween. And usually they'll name places. When I went over to Wee Dowie, they've got a, Brother Sam may know this, I can't think of the name. It's the Haunted Chicken House or something like that. I forgot what it was. I think it's an old chicken house, and they decorated, and that may be, yeah. I remember people having gone over there, but I think that's what it is, the Haunted Chicken House. We've got House of Chaos. It's not too far from where I am. That's probably already started, haunted or horror houses. But then once in a while, you'll come across one that will say the House of Torment. The House of Torment. And if you're overseas and you're thinking, I don't have a clue what he's talking about, just think of the scariest thing on planet Earth, ghouls and goblins and these guys that have a saw that'll cut you up and will kill you all certain ways. Oh, that's so much right now here in the USA, and I can't stand it. That's why I'm so ready for this
issue with Brother Kirk. It's going to be an outlet for me to finally say, thank goodness somebody's got some common sense about all this stuff. But anyways, going back to the House of Torment, they have no clue. They do not have a clue what torment really is and what it's going to mean for the human body. Just like that burning bush that Moses saw, that is a bush that never burned up. That's the way the human body is going to be in a devil's hell, a place that was not made for us. But because of our ignorance and our willful ignorance and our rebellious nature and being full of unbelief and uncaring, God is going to have no alternative but to send us there. And you can't blame God, because you see, Adam brought death, but he sent Christ through his own physical death to give us eternal life. You can't look over at God and say, why are you doing this? And all God is going to say figuratively, I did everything I could. Did you read John 3:16? I so loved the world, speaking for God, I gave my only begotten son and told you to believe in him, and you wouldn't do that. I have no alternative. I am handcuffed and bound by my own law that I gave you 2,000 years ago, and you wouldn't even listen. It's a serious thing, brothers and sisters. It's a very serious thing. Let's see. Where did I get to? Brother, maybe here. Brother Darwin says, amen. Sister Nettie says, amen. Brother Albert says, that's all our hope because he lives. Amen and amen. That's absolutely right. 100% correct. And the Apostle Paul has said that, has he not, in this book? He just said, if it wasn't for the hope of Christ, we would be of all men most miserable. But because he lives, and there's a song that says just that, isn't it? Because he lives, I can face tomorrow. Because he lives, all fear is gone. Beautiful song, beautiful song. All right, Brother Kirk says, move on. 10 more minutes, okay. Verse 24. So verse 23, just to recap, since I went on that soliloquy there, every man's going to die, and woman, of course, in his own order. When it's appropriate time, when that appointment with death comes, you're going to die. Are you going to remain there and stay there? No, because we have Jesus Christ, our Lord and Savior, as the first fruit who died and was raised from the dead, that gives us an example of what's going to happen with us. We too will die, but again, for those who are penitent, baptized believers, we will be raised from the dead, and thank God for that. Afterward, they that are Christ's at his coming, verse 24, then cometh the end, the judgment, when he shall have delivered up the kingdom to God. Now, the Apostle Paul is telling us some not necessarily new information, but not necessarily put like this. There's still a lot of question marks from a lot of people. What's going to happen? Christ is going to deliver from point A to point B up the kingdom. What is the kingdom? The church. That's ultimately, yes, Jesus died for each and every one of us, but ultimately he died for the church. And that came to be in Acts chapter 2 AD Anno Domini 33. He's going to deliver that kingdom to God, even the Father. So he's going to present us to the Father as his kingdom, not an earthly kingdom. The kingdom is mentioned here. There are a lot. Who was it? Sister Amelia? Oh, no, I didn't. I missed her comment here.
If I missed you, sorry. I think I did miss you. Sister Nettie came in a little late. Well, hold on a minute. Let me see where I stopped. Let me just back up. Brother David says amen from Tamil Nadu. Good to have you with us. He's watching. Thank you. Sister Nettie joined us. She said, sorry, I'm late. No problems. Brother Sam Robinson said amen, as did Brother Carlos. I'm hurriedly running and skipping things. Here's the amen for everybody. Now, Sister Amelia says this. Amen, brother. A certain denomination is attached of their belief and traditions. I laughed secretly when someone told that the dead body must carry a wallet with money in it before he will be buried as his fare going to heaven, Poe. Well, number one, I can't imagine that would be a lot in the Philippines, because number two, if that happens, I would imagine there's going to be a lot of dug up holes in some graves to dig out some money, probably. But yeah, that is, I get the humor in that. It's just like the saying goes, you know, there's no U-Haul behind any hearse. You're not going to carry luggage with you to, once you die, they don't pack that. Now, they used to do that in old Egypt, those idolaters. They packed their burial places with things and trinkets that they thought they might need in the afterlife. Sister Russell says amen. Brother Bobby says amen.